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0: 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John, hello, John. 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

0: So welcome back. Handle on the law, marginal legal advice. Al. Hello, Al.
1: Yeah, hi, Bill. I have a quick question about a trust name. When I originally got a trust, and it was put in the name of John Smith and Mary Smith, trustees of the John Smith and Mary Smith Declaration of Trust, with a certain date. A few years later, I amended that trust. And the amendment, and I didn't notice this, the name was slightly changed to this to the Mary Smith and or John Smith and Mary Smith trustees of the Smith Declaration of Trust instead of the John and Mary Smith Declaration of Trust. I didn't notice that, and for the next few years I put assets in the It might be the wrong name. The attorney that did this, he said it's not relevant. What do you think?
0: 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I don't. 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
9: 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No representation is made that the quality of legal services to be performed is greater than the quality of legal services performed by other lawyers.

0: We go. More handle on the law. Marginal legal advice. Steve. Hello, Steve. Hello, Steve. You there? The delay. I love the delay. And it ends up, you're told over and over again, don't listen to the radio, and we have a delay, and you have to wait on the phone. And so I'll go ahead and put Steve on hold. Yes, oh, Steve's off the air. Okay. David, you have a question.
1: Yeah, it's, my parents are dead.
0: Congratulations. Mine are too.
1: Thanks.
0: Yeah, mine are too. So, you know, we separated at birth. We're brothers, in spirit. Yes. Okay. So they're dead. Now what?
1: So would your property, equestrian property, and, sister's in charge of the trust. Been over a year and a half. It's pushing 2 years. I mean, how hard can it be?
0: I don't know. I'm not the trustee.
1: Well, you just gut the house.

0: And welcome back. Handle on the Law, Marginal Legal Advice. Kathy. Hello, Kathy. What can I do for you?
1: Bill.
0: Yes, ma'am.
1: Hi, Bill. It's about an inheritance. My mom died years ago, and I initially had a little bit of money in her checking account, but my brother went ahead and got a small estate affidavit and got it notarized and took all the money, and he won't give me any of it.
0: Ooh.
1: And
0: I keep, do you know how much?
1: I know. So
0: you know how much?
1: She had 30,000. 30,000 she had.
0: Okay, so that's a chunk of money. That is a chunk of money. Okay, do you know, was his name on the bank account? Was he also a co-owner?
1: No, it was just her.
0: Okay, so how did he get access? Who notarized it?
1: He got a small estate affidavit after someone dies after 40 days.
0: Okay, I understand that. I understand that, so you don't have to go through probate. But my question is, he had to have, when he got an affidavit, when he filed the affidavit and he took the money out, he said that he is the only beneficiary, because, they asked.
1: He put
0: nobody else. He just put himself, right?
1: Nobody else.
0: Okay. Yes. He committed fraud.
1: He had it notarized.
0: Okay. He can notarize it because that's his signature. They're notarizing, all the notary is doing is notarizing his signature. So, the notarization doesn't mean anything, because he says, here I am, notarize this, and I've signed it. I mean, I have documents signed all the time. They don't care what the document is. They're just there to make sure that I'm me. All right. So he committed fraud. Straight out, he committed fraud. He basically stole money from you. And with that, it's a crime. But the authorities are going to do nothing about it because that's what they do under these circumstances. So at this point, he owes you $15,000. And what I would do in your case, I mean, you can't get a lawyer to take $15,000 because that becomes crazy. I mean, it's possible, depends on the statute, whether, there is a statutory provision that under these circumstances, you can get attorney's fees. And I don't know the answer to that. And you can call a probate and estate lawyer, who will give you that information. Just say you talk to me and after, the lawyer stops laughing, then you ask the question, whether attorney's fees fly. The other thing you can do, and this one is the easiest part, is that you file a small claim suit, but you can only do it for $12,500, Kathy. That's it. You'd have to waive $2,500 and basically screwed you out of $2,500. But you get $12,500, or at least you'll get a judgment of $12,500. Now, you have to prove it. You've got to prove it. How do you know that he filed the affidavit? Do you have a copy of it?
1: Yeah.
0: Okay, good.
1: It's a bad copy.
0: Oh, it doesn't matter. As long as you have a copy of it, it doesn't matter. And then you just prove that he took the money, which is fairly easy to do, and you go for your $12,500. And that's what I would do. That's the easiest you can do. I mean, that's, I don't want to go on, but that's basically it. Hi, Jody. Welcome to Handle on the Law.
2: Hello. How are you?
0: Yes, ma'am.
2: Okay, yes. My husband got bit by a dog. He's sitting on his bike on the street, and this dog runs out from this house and bites him on the ass.
0: Okay, great. And an ass bite from a dog.
2: Yes.
0: Okay, how big a dog, and when you say it bit him on his ass, what kind of bite was it?
2: Okay, it was a German Shepherd type dog.
0: Ooh,
2: and
0: excellent.
2: It did draw blood, okay, but it didn't, it wasn't a bad bite.
0: Yeah,
2: okay,
0: Jody, Jody, there's not much there. There isn't. I mean, so it drew some blood, and it's not like, for example, if it's a model, right, who makes a living doing makeup, and a dog bites her and it draws blood and there's any kind of a scar, that's a huge case. I'm assuming your husband is not an ass model.
2: No, he's not.
0: See, there you go. And so
2: he's not.
0: Let me tell you, the dog's owner is responsible, but now what? You know, what are you going to sue for? You're not going to go to small claims court. Now, whatever medical costs you can sue for, whatever medical costs are incurred, you absolutely can sue for. You can make that demand and you will get that.
3: And so let's say you go to the ER room and it's $200 or ER room. It's $9,000 or whatever it is.
2: Yeah.
3: and you need a shot, a tetanus shot or a rabies shot, whatever the hell it is. And you, and the owner of the dog won't pay. So you sue the owner of the dog for those medical damages, the medical costs, as well as the cost of lawsuit, and the service. Okay. So that'd be another $100 and $150. So if it was $200 going to the doctor plus the cost of the lawsuit, you're going to get $350. That's a dead bang winner.
2: Right.
3: But anything beyond that, no. Did he go to the doctor?
2: Yes, he did.
3: Okay. And what are the costs?
2: I'm not exactly sure.
3: Whatever those are, whatever those are, Jody, those are legitimate damages that you or he will collect.
2: Okay.
3: All right.
2: Okay.
3: And ask him to become an ass model. There's real money in there.
2: Okay.
3: I just want you to know. Very few people know about that. Hey, John, welcome.
4: Oh, hi, Bill. I'm looking at a grocery store ad, and they come out every week. And a large part of the advertisements require digital coupons.
3: Yeah.
4: They're digital deals.
3: Yeah.
4: And yet there's a good part of, I mean, there's some people like myself that don't have computers.
3: Okay.
4: And yet we're not able to get in on these deals, and they're very good, too.
3: Right.
4: And I wondered, do you see, I talked to them about this, and I told them, I think this is clear discrimination. You don't want the business from certain people because
3: and
4: they don't measure up to you.
3: And your question is?
4: Your standards. So do you think that is discrimination? Would there be
3: Yes, it is. But let me put it this way. I just went to the supermarket, and I was supposed to get wine. And here is the sign that says, if you buy six bottles at a time, so it was at a Ralph's actually, if you buy six bottles of wine at a time, you get a 30% discount. But you have to do that.
4: Yeah.
3: And I'm going, wait a sec, that's not fair. You're forcing me to buy six bottles to get the discount. I want the discounted price on one bottle. And so the deal they're saying is, if you want the sale price, John, you come up with a digital ad. That's simply how we operate. Nothing more, nothing less.
4: So they can do it.
3: Of course they can do it. Now, how about this? You take a coupon that you have to cut out of the paper. But I don't have a pair of scissors. Therefore, it's discrimination. Because I don't have the ability to hand you the paper. You see,
4: they're simple to get. Like, if you had the money, you could buy six bottles of wine. But this, it's impossible unless you have a computer and you're.
3: That's okay. Well, you can go to the. You know what? You can go to the library, John. They have computers.
4: I don't know.
3: And it costs you 5 cents to print a paper to print it out.
4: I don't know if they'd tell me.
3: I don't know. I don't know. But yeah, the answer is yes. First of all, it is discrimination because they're saying if you want to get this deal, here's what you have to do. For example, I am a member of now back to Ralph's, which is a supermarket that I happen to. There's one down the street. And so I'm there all the time. And in order to get a deal, sometimes I have to have email. They won't let me. They won't let me make a deal. I put my Rouse card down, and I've signed up for it. And if you don't sign up for one, you know what? You don't get the deal.
4: Yeah.
3: Yeah, so you're out of luck. Yeah, completely. And by the way, who doesn't have a computer in this day and age? I mean, who? He may be the first one I've seen in a long time.
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12: ABC News. I'm Brian Clark. Powerful waves from the nor'easter that's pummeling the East Coast, drawing onlookers in Scituate, Massachusetts.
13: You're used to snow, not being able to go outside like this, snowbanks, and you could actually go see the water, ocean.
12: But that water is now creeping into streets and coastal areas, says ABC meteorologist Leslie Lopez in New Jersey.
14: Right now, more than 100,000 customers without power across the mid-Atlantic and Northeast. In New Jersey, the National Weather Service warning of coastal flooding as waters rise along the Jersey shore.
15: Crazy storm, and it's just, I can't believe this is all happening right now.
14: Officials urging some residents in parts of Manasquan to evacuate as the storm is expected to continue into tomorrow.
12: And officials everywhere urging people to avoid driving through standing water. That includes New York's Long Island, where Nassau County Executive Bruce Blakeman says it's because
16: you can't predict how deep it is.
12: The storm is blamed for one death. A tree fell on a worker in New York City. President Trump's traveling to Illinois for the President's Cup golf tournament. The White House touting economic success after his summit with China's Xi Jinping, says ABC Stephen Portnoy.
17: The White House says China will ease tariffs on American agricultural products, fish and seafood, logs and wood products, cosmetics and medical devices, while the U.S. is set to lower tariffs on Chinese consumer products, small appliances, toys, holiday decorations, and children's car seats. And in a boost to coal country, the White House says China will buy at least 10 million metric tons of American coal in each of the next 2 years.
12: Thousands have greeted Pope Leo on his trip to France. That includes some Americans, says ABC's Tom Sufi Burge.
18: We met a group from Miami, and one lady telling me this is her 17th trip to Lourdes, this holy city in the south of France, and calling the Pope's visit a once-in-a-lifetime experience, and saying for her, the fact that he's American is the icing on the cake.
12: You're listening to ABC News.
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12: Police in the UK are responding to a major incident outside of an American airbase in the southwestern part of the country. ABC's Lama Hassan has the latest from London.
20: Police arresting several men over suspected explosive offences and deploying a number of army disposal experts that have been searching cars and evacuating homes near the base as a precaution. Armed police are now blocking the entrance to the base as well as the surrounding village, but they do believe this incident is contained. The investigation is ongoing and the Prime Minister is being updated on the incident.
12: An FDA advisory panel recommended the FDA grant its approval to a blood test that could detect cancer in its early stages. ABC medical correspondent Dr. Darian Sutton says
21: the biggest question here is, does testing in this method actually help people live longer? That's a question that researchers are still working on. But now that this is recommended, there's huge potential that it might be covered by insurance in the future.
12: Police in South Africa say at least 27 people were killed in two separate mass shootings that occurred in townships in the space of just a few hours. Authorities say eight gunmen with AK-47 rifles carried out the attacks. No arrests have been made, but authorities say it could be related to a dispute over an illegal mining operation. These shootings occurred just 5 days after another mass shooting near a different city, Durban, killed at least 11 people. I'm Brian Clark, ABC News.
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24: All right, welcome to the show, everybody. I'm your host, Kenny Michaels. It is great to be here today. Welcome, welcome, welcome. Wow, have we got news for you, especially if you have retirement accounts. This show is going to be really powerful. Why? Well, think about it. People put money in retirement accounts for tax purposes. This show today is going to open your eyeballs if they're not open already. All right, welcome to the show. I'm Kenny Michaels. This is Striking Gold. All right, the number to get me live. I've turned the phone lines on, 888-961-0222. Again, 888-961-0222. By the way, you can follow me on Instagram. Type in Striking Gold with Kenny Michaels, all one real long word. And you can be my follower on Instagram. I'd love to have you. Also, Facebook, the same thing, by the way. You can follow me on Facebook, Striking Gold with Kenny Michaels. Okay, and you can also go to kennysgoldquiz.com if you're ready to move into the greatest investment in America, physical gold and silver. Here we go. So MoneyWise, which is a big financial article I read, says 401ks and IRAs are ticking time bombs. Wow. When we start a job and they offer us when we're young a retirement account and we take it, we don't think about the ticking time bomb because we're young, right? When we're young, we are indefensible or whatever they call it. Invincible. We're invincible. We're indefensible too. I got news for you. But we're invincible when we're young, right? So we don't think about the ticking time bomb. Listen to this. If you have a retirement account and you have $1 million in that retirement account, your account's only worth $760,000. You say, well, why, Mr. Michaels? Because of taxes. You owe tax on that money. So you may think you have $1 million, but it's only valued at $760,000. An inherited IRA that is $750,000 triggers a $120,000 tax bill to your heirs. I've just showed you two ticking time bombs. However, how do you defuse the bomb? What do you do? Mr. Michaels, is there anything? Do I wear a hazmat suit? What do I do? How do I disarm this bomb? Very simple. You move to gold. Because when you move a retirement account into gold, the ticking time bomb only becomes a firework. That's all it is. It's a firework. It still has a little boom to it, but not an explosion. It has a little boom. You still owe a little tax, but you don't have an explosion. So the way to defuse the bomb from a bomb to a firework, from a bomb to a sparkler. Remember sparklers when we were kids? You know, you'd go to a 4th of July party and all the little kids would run around with the sparklers, wave them in the air. They were harmless. They were harmless. A retirement account that is in gold and silver is a sparkler for taxes. It's a sparkler. A retirement account in paper in the stock market is a bomb. So, you want to play with bombs? You want to play with sparklers? Well, sparklers are safe. Bombs are not. Right? Gold is safe. Stocks are not. Kind of works together. The larger the retirement account, the larger the distribution has to be. And the larger the distribution has to be, the larger the tax you pay. That's on 24/7 Wall Street. They did a big article on this. The larger the retirement account, the larger the withdrawal. The larger the withdrawal, the larger the tax. Yikes! But what if I told you, listen to this, that if you move to gold, the larger the retirement account, the larger the distribution, and the smaller the tax. Wow. So what a way to benefit on the positive side and benefit on the negative side of a retirement account. Wow. It's crazy. It's crazy. In stocks, the larger the account, the larger the required withdrawal, the larger the tax, right? But in gold, the larger the retirement account, the larger the withdrawal, the smaller the tax. So you still get the large growth, you still get the large withdrawal, but you don't have to give so much away. So when you're in stocks, it's a ticking time bomb. When you're in gold, it's a sparkler. That's what it is. It's a sparkler. It's one of those little sparklers of 4th of July. You wave around, that little sparkler. Right? 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But my goodness, let's get out of the bomb. Okay? Money.com says, listen to this, gold is climbing. And now's the time to buy. I love the people who say, Mr. Michaels, I've been listening to you for months. I always think, what's wrong with you people? What's taking you so long? I don't get it. But anyway, I've been listening to you for months. And I'm waiting for gold to go down. Okay, see ya. See ya. That's like saying, listen, I'm waiting for Babe Ruth to sign with the Dodgers. He's dead. The days of low, cheap gold is dead. It's dead. D-E-A-D, dead. Finish, kaput, no mas, whatever they call it. It's dead. If you're waiting for gold at lower prices, see you later. We're leaving you in our dust. It's not headed that way. I'm sorry. Your president is pushing gold. Your president is pushing to reprice gold. Your president is competing with China to see who owns the most gold. China's in the middle of a reset right now. The days of cheap gold is over. You want cheap gold? You want cheap gold? Go to TJ Maxx and go to the jewelry department and buy a cheapo bracelet. There you go. $60. There's cheap gold. Go get it, Tiger. And what do you think that bracelet's going to be worth in a month? Probably $40. Because it's a cheapo bracelet. When you put gold in your IRA, you're putting the future and the growth in your IRA. The larger the IRA, the larger the withdrawal. The larger the withdrawal, the smaller the tax in gold. The larger the IRA, the larger the withdrawal, the larger tax you pay if you stay in stocks. Makes sense, right? So there you go. There you go. 24/7 Wall Street wrote an article that says the larger the retirement account, the larger the distribution, the larger the tax. What do you do? What do you do? How do you get out of a ticking time bomb? Simple. Move the gold. I started this show by saying that $1 million retirement account today, according to Yahoo Finance, is worth $760,000 because of tax. And not everybody has $1 million in their retirement account, right? I use that as an example. What if you have $400,000 in your retirement account? It's really only worth about $280,000. So now, can you retire on $280,000? In most parts of this country, no. So how, if you have a $400,000 retirement account, how do you keep it closer to $400,000? You move to gold. You have knuckleheads who do a radio show. I've heard them. And they say, you should move to gold, folks, because the country's in debt. So therefore, move your money to gold. That is the dumbest thing I've ever heard. Newsflash, the country has always been in debt. That's not why you move to gold. You don't move to gold because the country's in debt. Do you pay your credit card because I owe money on mine? Right? Do you make a payment on your credit card because, well, I'm going to pay my credit card because Mr. Michaels owes on his? That's the dumbest thing I've ever heard. Think about it. These dumb radio shows that say, well, you know, you should move to gold because the U.S. is $41 trillion in debt. Well, good, that's the U.S.'s problem. That's not why you move to gold. You move to gold because, think about it, I'm not talking to 30-year-olds right now. I'm talking to people my age, 64, 59, 73, 80, 90, whatever. Seniors don't move to gold because the country's in debt. That's dumb and stupid. You move to gold to keep your money, to pay less to the government. The fact the government is $41 trillion in debt is the government's problem. It's not your problem. If I'm in debt, is that your problem? And if you're in debt, is that my problem? It's not. If the country's in debt, that's the country's problem. At the moment, that's Trump's problem. Whose problem?

article that says Americans think they can never retire. That's disgusting to me, because you can. You just get out of the asset you're in and move into the asset where you can. And that's gold. Look, think about this. If retirement accounts are pre-tax, that means at some point you owe the tax. And the larger your account goes, the more you owe. That's just the way it works. Uncle Sam wants their hand on the growth. Picture this. If this doesn't disgust you, picture this. Picture you're in Las Vegas and you're sitting at a blackjack table and you're killing it. You get blackjack, then you get 11, you double down, you get a 10, bingo baby, 21. Next hand's blackjack, next hand's 20, next hand's 10, you double down, you get an ace. Bam! You're killing it! And you're collecting money! And all of a sudden, someone from the casino walks over, taps you on your shoulder and says, "Sir, some of these winnings here, I'm just going to reach under your arm while you're playing. I'm not here to disturb you, sir. Here's a free drink. I'm just going to reach under your arm and take some of the winnings, okay? Because taking it back to the house. Because the casino's taking back some of the money." That's what the government is on retirement accounts. They're the casino. Right? They're the casino. And so while you're winning money, their hand comes up under your arm, kind of like my ex-wife used to do. When I took her to Vegas, I would be playing cards and I'd be winning. And this hand, almost like Cousin It from the Addams Family, you know, this hand would come under my arm and it would talk to me. It would say, "Hello, hello, honey." And I'd be like, "Who are you?" "I'm the person taking the winnings off the table." And my wife would stick her hand under my arm and take the winnings. And next thing you know, the kids were in a stroller. Next thing you know, she's gone at the mall across the street. Okay, gone. And I thought, man, I am married to Uncle Sam. Well, that's what retirement accounts are. Okay, you're sitting there with money and Uncle Sam puts their hand underneath their cousin It. And they go, "Hey, this is ours. Thank you." And you're like, wait, I'm trying to retire. I understand, but this is ours. Really? Hell no. That's the ticking time bomb in a retirement account. I'm not knocking retirement accounts. I think they're great. I think they're fabulous. But it gets to a point based on your age where it's no longer about stocks. It's no longer about someone sticking their hand under your arm and taking your money. It's about you keeping your money. That's why you go to gold, to limit your liability to Uncle Sam so you can retire, so there's enough there to retire. You don't go to gold because the country's in debt. To hell with the country in debt. That's the country's problem, not yours. So if anybody tries to convince you, you know, "Sir, you should move your retirement account because the country's $41 trillion in debt." I would scratch my head going, "Why do I care the country's $41 trillion in debt? I'm 68 years old. I got to make sure I got enough money to retire on." That's why you go to gold. I got to make sure the government doesn't take my money to pay off their debt. That's why I go to gold. Let the government figure out how to pay off their debt. But don't take my money to do it. But if I stay in stocks, if you stay in stocks, you're in a ticking time bomb. And you'll never truly retire. It's crazy. All right, the number to get me live, 888-961-0222. Again, 888-961-0222. 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Give them a call. They're there right now. Tell them the good-looking Brad Pitt of Precious Metals sent you. The sexiest guy on radio, Kenny Michaels, host of the show Striking Gold, okay? All right, by the way, follow me on Instagram and Facebook. Just type in Striking Gold with Kenny Michaels. And you'll become a follower of mine. We're getting a lot of people on social media reaching out. So do it. It's a great.

0: I'm a great guy to follow, and it's a great show to follow, and I hope it's informational, and I hope it's helpful. All right. What is propelling gold? There's this rush in America for everybody to buy gold. What is propelling gold? Okay, here's my answer. It's not what is propelling gold. It's who is propelling gold. Who, like an owl. Who? Okay? It's China and Poland. They're propelling gold. They're the big buyers in the world. Oh, India buys and the U.S. buys and the U.S. takes. The U.S. took Venezuela's gold and taking more. They're taking Iran's gold. They're taking more because we have a president obsessed with gold. Thank you, President Trump. We love you for that. My IRA loves you, Mr. Trump, because I'm in gold. And I'm killing it. I'm killing it, baby. And our president re-put on True Social. I said this the other week. Jim Rickard's video about gold going to 10,000 by the end of the year. Now you've got people chit-chatting all over the place about why did Trump push that out worldwide? Does that mean Trump is telling the rest of the world, hey, I'm going to reprice it here in the States at 10,000? Is that what that means? A lot of people think that. That might be why Wells Fargo is saying gold's going to double by year end. Well, double would be just about 10,000. That may explain why JP Morgan Chase said gold to 10,000. So it's an exciting as hell time to buy gold and buy silver. But the most exciting part about buying gold and silver, especially in a retirement account, the most exciting part about buying it through a retirement account rollover is that you get growth, because gold's been outperforming everything. When it's time to take withdrawals, you have to take them. But you get to keep more of the money and give away less to Uncle Sam. That's the secret. The secret in retirement, how do you retire? The secret in retirement account is being able to have enough to retire. That's the secret. You get to an age where the secret is no longer how much can I make. It's how much can I keep. I've said this 1,000 times. And so, gold is a ticking time bomb for explosion and growth. Gold's a ticking time bomb to the government, not to you. Stocks are a ticking time bomb to you, not to the government. The government knows that as long as you stay in paper, so long as you stay in paper, they benefit. Wall Street wins. The house wins. The casino wins. The minute you go to gold, you're the winner in the casino. You beat the house. You beat the house. That's it. Isn't that the name of the game, right? When we go to casinos and we play blackjack or we play roulette or what's that game? Baccarat? I don't even know how to play that game. I can't even pronounce it. And then there's Pai Gow, which I never understood. I had a friend tell me once, when you play Pai Gow, you push a lot. I go, well, I don't want to be pushed by people. I hate that. I hate that, being pushed by people. But you push, you push, you push. How do you make money if you push? You don't make any money if you push. Why would you play a game you can't make any money at? Anyway, I'm going off on a casino tangent here. But the point is that the government's the house. You understand that, right? The government's the house. And so, they always win. Newsflash. Those gorgeous hotels in Las Vegas are not built by the winners. They're built by the losers. Okay? They're built by the house. Where'd the house get the money? From you. Because you lost. What the hell runs Wall Street? Your money. Who benefits? The big boys at the top benefit. Not you. And, you know, at 64 years old, I don't choose to benefit the U.S. government. If they're in debt, that's their problem. I got to watch out for me, my children, and my grandchildren. Period. End of story. I am not here to make the government rich. I'm here to get to retirement. and I'm here to leave a legacy. That's what I'm here for. All right, I'm Kenny Michaels. 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I'm Kenny Michaels. 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

Welcome to Worship Church. My name is Mary Frances Gaston, and I am the youth pastor here at the Oxmoor campus. And I'm so thankful that you're joining us in worship this morning. Whether you've been here for years, or this is your first time visiting, and whether you're in person, listening online, or listening on the radio, we are thankful for your presence in worship this morning, because we would not be the same without you. At Trinity, we believe that a disciple is someone who has experienced God's grace and is then called to share God's grace with others. This type of faith grows in community because our love of God is bound up in our love of neighbor. So we're thankful for your presence here this morning, and we are also thankful to be joined in worship by Reverend Laura Russell, Reverend Sarah McCain, and Reverend Wade Langer, who serves at Tuscaloosa First United Methodist Church and is here to help baptize his precious niece this morning. And this morning, our sermon will be preached by our senior pastor, Reverend Brian Erickson. So in a moment, we will sing our opening hymn, hymn 154. So please stand as you are able for the chiming of the Trinity.

This morning, we stand in a long line of those who have gone before us and those who will come after us, united across time and space by the practice of professing and affirming a common faith. May we give voice to that faith in the words of the Apostles' Creed. I believe in God the Father Almighty, maker of heaven and earth, and in Jesus Christ, his only Son, our Lord, who was conceived by the Holy Spirit, born of the Virgin Mary, suffered under Pontius Pilate, was crucified, dead, and buried. The third day he arose from the dead, he ascended into heaven, and sitteth at the right hand of God the Father Almighty. From thence he shall come to judge the quick and the dead. I believe in the Holy Spirit, the Holy Catholic Church, the communion of saints, the forgiveness of sins, the resurrection of the body, and the life everlasting. Amen.

You may be seated. Here at Trinity, we have many people who have made a covenant to pray over the requests that are offered. If you have a prayer need of any kind, we invite you to submit it online, by email, or by filling out the prayer cards in the pew backs in front of you. Also, our prayer garden is open during the week if you'd like to come to the church to pray. This morning, we offer our sympathy and prayers to Gail and Dwight Talley and family on the death of her sister, JoLynn Kelton, who died on September 19th. And to Don and Andy Wolf and family on the death of Don's stepmother, Carolyn Thompson, who died on September 24th. As we move into our call to worship, I invite you to settle into your seats, perhaps take a deep breath, allowing yourself to become fully present in this moment as we prepare our hearts for prayer.

Loving God, we come before you this morning grateful for the many good things you have given us, for the newness and opportunities inherent in the changing of seasons.

It is through your unconditional love for us that you invite us into new ways of being in the world, ways that lead us into freedom, peace, hope, anchored in our identities as fundamentally loved by you. Forgive us for the days and hours and seasons when we forget who we are, for how we hurt one another, for the ways we build barriers, cast judgment, and blame, for the ways we injure others through word or deed or neglect, for the ways we fail to love you and to love our neighbors as ourselves. God, we offer up to you our prayers for the needs of the world around us, for those who are sick this morning or hurting, longing, or questioning, for those experiencing poverty and oppression, for those who know what it is like to experience every type of injustice, for those with hearts heavy with fear or grief, or who are vulnerable or afraid, for those of us living in conditions that are impoverished, war-torn, and unsafe. Lord, in your infinite mercy, hear our prayers. Merciful God, we want to live as a people worthy of your calling. May we, your people, be the very embodiment of your presence in the lives of our neighbors, strangers, families, and friends. Continue to anchor us in your love, allowing for a softening of our hearts, a grounded sturdiness in our identity as your beloved, and an opening of our eyes, inviting us to break out of the comfort of what we know into the expansive freedom of your coming kingdom, as we pray now together the prayer Jesus taught us to pray. Our Father, who art in heaven, hallowed be thy name. Thy kingdom come, thy will be done, on earth as it is in heaven. Give us this day our daily bread, and forgive us our trespasses, as we forgive those who trespass against us. And lead us not into temptation, but deliver us from evil. For thine is the kingdom, and the power, and the glory forever. Amen.

Good morning, church. My name is Brian Erickson, and as senior pastor here at Trinity, it is my great joy to welcome you on this, the Lord's Day, as we worship God in spirit and in truth. If you're visiting with us for the first time, we do not take it lightly that it takes a pretty good degree of courage to walk into a new space for the first time, and we are especially thankful that you made the choice of all the places you could be to be here with us this morning. We don't think that's an accident. We would love it if everybody, whether you are first time here or you've been here since when Moses was in Vacation Bible School, if you'll take a moment and sign that attendance pad and pass it down your row, it's a great way to learn the names of the folks that you are worshiping with this morning. And I've got a number of announcements I want to share with you. A lot of these are found in your bulletin, and you can find more information there. But first, can we just acknowledge what a gift it is to have Dr. Julian Womble helping lead us in worship this morning? Beyond having a phenomenal voice, Dr. Womble is also an associate professor at George Washington University of Political Science, and what will be even more interesting to a lot of you is he is a Harry Potter scholar and hosts an analytical podcast. So if you have any music, poli-sci, Hogwarts questions, direct them all towards Dr. Womble this morning. Coming up after this worship service is our Next Steps program. If you are curious about joining Trinity, want to know a little bit more about who we are as a church, you can walk right outside these doors and in the large parlor just on the other side of them. We'd love to have you as our guest. Again, that's right after this worship service. Next Saturday morning, while

0: Our women are on their women's retreat. We have a dad and me event, and that begins at 9 a.m. at the Birmingham Zoo. It is one fee for an entire household of dads, father figures, and kids. We'd love to have you join us for that. There's more information about that in the bulletin. And then also next Sunday over at the West Homewood campus from 4 to 6 p.m. is one of my favorite events of the entire year, our Culture Fest, where all of our neighbors from around the world that are part of our Outreach Hub ministry make grandma's home cooking from their native land. And it is just one of the best things we could celebrate in together as a church. I hope if you've never done that, you will make an effort to be there next Sunday at 4 p.m. And then finally, Monday, October 5th, is our next men's breakfast. We'll have our Hoover campus pastor, Jack Hennen, here with us to preach. That's at 6:30 in the morning. Again, that Monday, October 5th. I hope all the men in the church will make an effort to come and start your Monday and start your work week with a word of hope and blessing. I'm maybe most excited this morning, though, that Garrett and Abby Langer are coming forward with their daughter, Tatum Elizabeth, for the sacrament of baptism. And I'm thrilled to have my dear friend, Wade Langer, here with us, who is, happens to be Tatum's uncle, to come and be a part of baptizing Tatum as we welcome her into not only the family here at Trinity, but the larger body of Christ. We're reminded whenever we celebrate a baptism in this place that baptism is not anything that we do. Baptism is an acknowledgement of God's grace that is already moving towards Tatum and declaring her beloved of God. And so this is why we baptize babies, not just because it's easier for the clergy to carry people around the room when they're small, but because we believe before Tatum even knows how to form words, as she's discovering who her people are, God already loves her. And if you need to be reminded of that today, it's just as true for you, even if I can't carry you around the room, as it is for Tatum this morning. And as I said to Abby and Garrett this morning, these vows that they're about to take are a lot like their wedding vows. It's about the kind of mom and dad you want to be for Tatum and all that God is calling her to be. So on behalf of the whole church, I ask you to, do you renounce the spiritual forces of wickedness, reject the evil powers of this world, and repent of your sin? If so, say, we do. Do you accept the freedom and the power that God gives you to resist evil, injustice, and oppression in whatever forms they present themselves? If so, say, we do. Do you confess Jesus Christ as your Savior? Put your whole trust in His grace and promise to serve Jesus in union with His church, which Christ has opened to people of all ages, nations, and races? If so, say, we do. And this is the most important question. As the mom and dad to whom God has entrusted Tatum's life, will you do all in your power to model what it means to be a follower of Jesus, that by looking to the two of you, one day she will, with her own voice and her own heart, openly profess her faith in Jesus? If you accept this responsibility, will you say we do?
1: Let us pray. Pour out your Holy Spirit, O God, to bless this gift of water and Tatum Elizabeth who receives it, to wash away her sin and clothe her in righteousness throughout her life, that dying and being raised with Christ, she may share in his final victory. Amen.
2: All right, let's see you. Here we are. All right, right around the arm. All right, what name is given to this child?
3: Tatum Elizabeth.
2: Hey, girly. Tatum, I baptize you in the name of the Father, and of the Son, and of the Holy Spirit. The Holy Spirit work within you, that being born by water and the Spirit, you may grow as a faithful disciple of Jesus Christ. Amen. Amen. Now would you put your hand on Tatum? Let's say a prayer together. Gracious God, we give you thanks for the gift of Tatum Elizabeth. Thank you for giving her to us. And thank you for the way that you already have plans to grow her into a faithful disciple, plans for her future, for her life, for her impact and her purpose and mission here in this world. We pray your greatest blessing upon her, that you would lead her and guide her every step of the way, always reminding her that you are with her. We also pray that your Spirit would be poured out upon Garrett and Abby, that they might grow into the parents that you dream them to be, leading Tatum through life as guides, as shepherds, as the parents that they truly can be for her. Pour out your Spirit on this family as well as on this entire church, that as they set this example for what Christianity and what following Jesus is like, Tatum might watch in wonder and awe and be inspired to do so herself. All honor and glory is yours, Almighty God, now and forever. In Jesus' name, amen.
0: Amen. Church, you've just adopted this precious little girl. Would you please stand and make it official?
4: Members of the household of faith, I commend to your love and care Tatum Elizabeth, whom we this day recognize as a member of the family of God. Will you endeavor so to live that Tatum Elizabeth may grow in the knowledge and love of God the Father through our Savior Jesus Christ? With God's help, we will so order our lives after the example of Christ that Tatum Elizabeth, surrounded by steadfast love, may be established in the faith and confirmed and strengthened in the way that leads to life eternal.

As we welcome Tatum Elizabeth into the body of Christ, we're reminded that Jesus shows up whenever we gather in His name. I invite you to turn and speak to someone you haven't spoken to yet this morning and greet them in the name of Jesus.

Please be seated. Let us pray. Gracious God, we need your grace to live faithfully in a world where what is right is not always popular. May the way we live make visible the hope we have in Jesus. Give us courage to speak about our faith without fear or forcefulness. We bring these gifts before you now. Receive them and use them to proclaim your love, serve our neighbors, and bring hope to those who are hurting. May our generosity become one way that we bear witness to Christ, who gave himself for us. In the name of Jesus Christ, our hope and our peace. Amen.

0: Please remain standing for the reading of Scripture today, which comes from 1 Peter chapter 3. Now, who will harm you if you are eager to do what is good? But even if you do suffer for doing what is right, you are blessed. Do not fear what they fear, and do not be intimidated, but in your hearts sanctify Christ as Lord. Always be ready to make your defense to anyone who demands from you an account of the hope that is in you. Yet do it with gentleness and reverence. Keep your conscience clear so that when you are maligned, those who abuse you for your good conduct in Christ may be put to shame. For it is better to suffer for doing good, if suffering should be God's will, than to suffer for doing evil. For Christ also suffered for sins once for all, the righteous for the unrighteous, in order to bring you to God. This is the word of God for the people of God. Thanks be to God.
1: Adults, you can have a seat, and kids, come on forward for the children's moment.
2: Okay, you could sit near. You could sit on this step. Yeah. Okay. Good morning. How's it going, guys? You doing okay? I like your blue glasses.
3: Thank you.
2: It's amazing. Hey, Henry. Good morning. I'm so glad that you are coming. We got some more kiddos coming. That is amazing. As our rest of our friends come and join us, I want to tell you guys, I'm so glad to be here this morning. I'm Pastor Laura, and this is a great day. Okay, now we just heard some Bible verses, and the part that I want us to think about is this. In there, it said, always be ready. Whew. That's kind of tricky sometimes. Always be ready. Come on up. All right. I have more than one friend named Henry. Now, I have a friend named Henry right here, but I'm going to tell you a story about an older Henry who's my buddy. I have a sixth grade friend, Henry, and I saw him this week, and I said, hey, Henry, how was your day at school? And he said, well, Pastor Laura, it was a hard day. And I said, really, what was so hard about it? And he said, well, I had a math test. Okay. And so I said, well, how did the test go? And he said, I'm in advanced math. That means really hard math. And so I was like, yeah, so how did the test go? And he said, it was easy. I thought, wow, good job, Henry. He's really good at math. But you know what? I was thinking in the Bible, we just heard, always be ready. The reason that that math test was easy for Henry was because he was ready. He had practiced, he had studied, and he had worked to be ready for that math test. And so it got me thinking that part of our job as children of God and as people who love God and love Jesus is that we're supposed to be ready to show other people the hope we have in God and to tell about God's love. We just had a beautiful baptism, and this awesome family showed us about being ready, showed us about God's love with our eyes. But we can do that in the way that we go through the week too. So I want us to remember that part of being ready is being ready to show other people our hope and love that we have about God. Let's pray, okay? Dear God, thank you so much for this special day. Thank you for loving us and giving us hope. May our hope in you be so big that other people see this hope too and want to get to know you. Help us to be ready. In Jesus' name, amen. Thanks, guys.

0: I'm imagining most of us saw the news story a few days ago about a teenage boy named Derek Ananga who was found in the Bering Sea kneeling on top of an overturned fishing boat. He'd been there for 62 hours. He'd gone fishing with his older brother and his cousin, but when their boat capsized in bad weather, both of them drowned. And somehow this teenager stayed on top of that overturned boat, alone in the Bering Sea, waiting for somebody to find him. And later, his family said that while he waited for those 62 hours, he prayed. And somehow, in his praying, he kept believing that he was going to be found. When I read that story, I couldn't stop thinking about one word, hope. Because hope gets really interesting when you have a reason not to have it. Hope gets really interesting when hope is the most difficult thing to come by. Anybody can be hopeful when the sun is shining and the boat is right side up. But what do you do, what do you hold on to when the boat has overturned? What do you hold on to when the people you love are gone? What do you hold on to when you can't see anybody coming to rescue? Where does hope come from then? When was the last time somebody looked at the way you were living your life and asked you, why do you have hope? Because that's the situation Peter imagines in our passage that Mary Frances read for us today. He writes, "Always be ready to make your defense to anyone who demands from you an accounting for the hope that is in you." And sometimes we hear those words and we immediately assume that St. Peter is telling us that Christians need to be better at defending Christianity. We need to know the answers and the arguments. We need to be able to prove that Christianity is true. And there is certainly nothing wrong with knowing what you believe and why you believe it. But notice what Peter actually writes this morning. He does not say, be prepared to defend Christianity. He says, be prepared to explain your hope. That is a really important distinction. Because Peter isn't imagining somebody walking up to you at the grocery store and saying, excuse me, I've been wondering about the historical reliability of the resurrection accounts. He imagines somebody seeing something in the way you live that makes them curious. Something about the way you face suffering. Something about the way you treat people. Something about the way you respond when life does not go your way. And because of that hope, because of that curious way of doing life, someone comes along and asks, now where does that come from? Which raises an uncomfortable question for those of us who call ourselves Christians. Is there anything about the way we live that would make somebody ask us about our hope? Because for 3 weeks now, that's really what we've been talking about in our Living Hope series. Peter begins by telling us that through the resurrection of Jesus, God is giving us a living hope, not optimism, not positive thinking, not the conviction that everything is going to work out the way we want, but a living, dynamic, breathing hope in Jesus. And because of that, suffering does not get the last word, failure doesn't get the last word, death does not get the last word. Last week we talked about what happens when that hope begins to shape the way we live in the world. Because Peter isn't interested simply in a faith that gives us something to believe. He wants this living hope to produce a particular kind of life, the kind of life that makes the gospel believable for this broken world. Peter's great concern throughout this letter is that we would live in such a way that points to Jesus. And that brings us to today's passage, because eventually Peter says, if you live that way, somebody's going to ask. And when they ask, your work is to be ready. Be ready. I think that scares a lot of Christians, because maybe you don't feel ready. Maybe somebody asks you a question about the faith and you immediately start thinking about all the things you don't know. What if they ask me something about the Bible I can't answer? What if they ask me about why a good God allows suffering? What if they ask me about evolution and dinosaurs and the creation account? What if they ask me about another religion? What if they ask me about something the church has done that I cannot defend? One news reporter suggested it is easier to get people to share details about their intimate life than it is to get a mainline Christian to talk about what they really believe. For all the good we do, for all the service, for all the charity, for all our wonderful programs, for all the beautiful and proper worship we pull off, not many of us can sit down and have a conversation about what matters most and why. But again, notice what Peter does not say. Always be prepared to answer every question. That is not Peter's instruction. He says, be prepared to give an account for what makes life worth living for you, for the hope that lies within you. In other words, sharing your faith does not require you to become an expert. It requires you to become a witness. And there's an important difference. An expert says, here is everything I know. A witness says, here's what I've seen. Here's my story. Here's what's happened to me. I'm mindful we've got a lot of folks who, like baby Tatum, have grown up in their church. Church is all they have ever known. And trying to explain your faith is a little bit like trying to explain how to breathe to someone else, right? Some people have a dramatic conversion story. They can tell you where they were, what happened, the minute it happened, exactly how their life changed. Those are what I call microwave conversion stories. They are fast and instant, dramatic and powerful. But some of us were baptized as babies. We have 12 advanced degrees from Vacation Bible School. Somebody taught us Jesus loves me before we were old enough to know what any of the words meant. We learned to pray before we really understood who it was we were praying to. In other words, for a lot of us, there wasn't one moment when everything changed. There was a lifetime of gentle nudges and gracious people. Our faith wasn't made in a microwave. It was made in a crock pot. And sometimes that makes our story harder to tell, but it's no less important to be able to tell it. Even if your story isn't dramatic, it doesn't mean you don't have a story of faith and hope. And friends, learning to tell that story has never been more important, because we live in a world where everybody seems to know everybody else's opinions. I can find out what you think about almost anything in about 30 seconds. Politics, religion, culture, the state of the world. This week, apparently, one of the great moral questions facing our civilization is whether or not you should bring an iced coffee to a job interview. A recruiter posted a video on TikTok saying that walking into an interview carrying an iced coffee makes you look unprofessional, and the internet did what the internet does. Unsurprisingly, everybody has an opinion about iced coffee and job interviews. Apparently, we've reached the point where even your latte requires a position statement online. I use this as an example to point out that we've become so good at telling one another what we think, but we have failed at getting to know one another. Your opinions tell me something about you, and that's fine. But your story tells me who you are. What makes you who you are? Well, one of the parts of my job that I covet the most are those moments when I get to really hear someone else's story, what God is up to in people's lives. Sitting with somebody in a hospital room, talking with a couple before their wedding, listening to a family remember somebody they love at a funeral. And when somebody tells you their story, they're letting you see something you couldn't see before. They're letting you see who they really are. Stories don't necessarily make us agree with one another, but they can help us care about each other. And then when you get ready to share your story, Peter has some very specific instruction about the way we ought to do it. He says, do it with gentleness and respect. Isn't that interesting? That even in the first century of the church, that the Christians had to be told not to be obnoxious. Because apparently how we tell people about Jesus matters. You can say something true in a way that makes the truth almost impossible to hear. Let me say that one more time. You can say something true, absolutely true, but say it in a way that makes that truth almost impossible to hear. You can know every answer and still completely miss the point. And Peter imagines another way, a faith that is visible enough to provoke questions and humble enough not to force answers. We don't treat people like projects. We don't enter every conversation trying to win. We don't assume that someone's doubts are problems we are here to solve. We don't pretend to have answers we don't have. And maybe most importantly, we don't have to be afraid of saying, I don't know. Sometimes I don't know may be one of the most faithful admissions that a Christian can make. I don't know why that happened. I don't know why your prayer wasn't answered the way you wanted. I don't know why the church did that. I don't know exactly how all this works. But I can tell you where I have found hope. So what would it actually look like to do this? I want to suggest a few practical tips this morning. I think it starts by learning how to listen. We have to learn in our rushed world to how to listen long enough to know what somebody is actually asking, what they're actually talking about. Don't answer the question you wish they would have asked. Don't start giving them your testimony when what they really need is somebody willing to hear their story. If we're going to ask people to listen to our story, we ought to be willing, more than willing, to listen to theirs. And sometimes the most Christian thing you can do, the most faithful witness in a conversation, is learning to keep your mouth closed long enough to understand the person sitting across from you. And once you've listened, tell the truth. You do not have to pretend that Christianity has fixed everything for you. You do not need to pretend that you never doubt. You don't have to pretend that you're never afraid. You don't have to pretend Christians have always gotten everything right. You could say, I've struggled with that too. I've wondered about that. I've been angry with God. You can say, I don't know. There's nothing in Peter's words that requires us to pretend that our faith is more complete than it is. He simply says, tell them about your hope when they ask, and do it gently and reverently. And then, Peter says, tell your story. Again, maybe yours is a microwave story. Maybe you used to be like a drug dealer that clubbed baby seals and Jesus got a hold of your heart and changed everything. But maybe yours is a crockpot story. Maybe you don't have one moment when Jesus became real to you because somehow Jesus has always been there. Learn to tell that story. Tell them about your grandmother who prayed for you. Tell them about the Sunday school teacher who remembered your name. Tell them about the youth minister who showed up in your life. Tell them about the friend who sat beside you when your world fell apart. Tell them about the prayer you didn't think you could pray. Tell them about all those gentle nudges and gracious people through whom Jesus slowly became real. And then our work, once we've told our story, is to point to Jesus. Some of y'all have heard me say the best preaching advice I ever got from my father-in-law, which is another story, is take people by the hand, lead them to the light, and then get the heck out of the way. Because ultimately, our hope isn't that Christianity works. Our hope isn't that the church makes your life easier. Our hope isn't that good people get good things. Our hope is Jesus. And our lives are meant to point to him. Peter says in verse 18, for Christ also suffered for sins once for all, the righteous for the unrighteous, in order to bring you to God. That's where this story is headed. That's why we have hope. Not because we figured out how to get to God, but because in Jesus, God came looking for us. God entered our suffering. God entered our brokenness. God entered our sin. God even entered our death. And the last bit of practical advice I have for you this morning is simply do your part. Here's what I mean by that. You don't have to finish what God may be asking you only to begin in someone else's life. I love one of the lines that Paul writes. He says, I planted, Apollos watered, but God gave the growth. And what Paul is saying is that, look, I'm not responsible for everything that God is doing in another person's life. Sometimes your job is to plant. Sometimes your job is to water. Sometimes somebody else gets to see the harvest. Any parents in the room want to witness to this? Maybe your part is answering.
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16: Mm-hmm.
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17: Yep.
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14: Maybe a little tongue in cheek. This should be fun. All right.
16: And knowing if you are an avid listener of our radio show, you know we can sometimes
17: be silly.
16: Yeah. Well, I guess maybe take too long on one or two points. So to make sure that you're hearing all seven, because there's seven reasons why you wouldn't call a financial advisor, and then we'll pick a few.
14: Yeah, all right.
16: The first one, you've mastered internet research. The second is you're self-motivated. Next, you have nothing but time on your hands.
17: Mm.
16: Fourth, you want to work until you die.
17: Ooh.
16: It's a little humor there. The fifth, you want to rely on the government for support. Six, you hope your kids get nothing. And then last but not least, paying taxes makes you gleeful.
17: So, do you want to start with that one?
16: All fun ones.
17: Which one do you want to start?
14: If any of these apply to you guys, please save yourself the time and don't call us.
17: Yeah, exactly. So wait, what do you want to start, Tyler? Which one do you want to go with first? Gleeful tax paying?
16: Yeah, I'll let you pick.
17: Let's do that. I'll say, you know, if you're just so patriotic and it makes you full of pride and joy to just pay as much as you can in taxes.
14: She's my sweet little thing. She's my pride and joy.
16: Well, I think paying as much in taxes and hoping your kids get nothing kind of go hand in hand. Because what you might be doing is instead of leaving money to your kids, you're just... Yeah. Even you're allowing the IRS to become a third beneficiary.
17: And maybe the largest one. But yeah, I mean, the thing about, I think the basic thing, the real thing here behind us is that, you know, a good retirement plan should have spent a lot of time and effort figuring out what are our taxes, can we be more tax efficient with not just our situation, but like you said, as you pass things on to the next generation, your kids, your grandkids or whatever, you know, how can we be as tax efficient as possible so that we do, you know, have more money in our own pockets while you're here and more money in your kids' pockets so that we're not giving a whole lot of it to the government so they can do whatever they want.
16: Yeah.
14: You know, and one of the discussions that we have in the course that we do is a discussion on taxes, how taxes work, and that, you know, you always hear these things about, oh, well, you know, keep all your taxes deferred because you'll be in a lower tax bracket. And then, you know, we have a discussion around that in the course that we do.
17: And it's a fun one, actually.
14: Well, it's just true.
17: It is true.
14: Because it's all driven by your income. What you pay in taxes is what income tax bracket you're in. And then all of the things that the government has you doing are going to drive up your income.
17: Right.
14: Mm-hmm. So it's an interesting conversation. Yeah. And, you know, I will say this. If you care anything about minimizing your tax burden, I would strongly encourage you to come to our course.
16: Absolutely.
14: Because we have that conversation there and we go through it. And the way that you get signed up for our course is to call us or text us at 205-988-0006. That's 205-988-0006. We do a deep dive into these things and just get signed up for the next course. We do it right here in our office on Valleydale Road, right off of 65.
17: And you can call or text that number.
14: Yeah, you can call or text that number. Now, here's the deal. If you text us, you're going to have to respond to us because we'll text you back, and you're going to have to respond with the word accept so that we can communicate with you. There's a lot of rules in our industry, and one of them is that we can't be texting you unless you have...
17: Given us permission.
14: Given us permission.
17: With that one word.
14: And you can't just say, yeah, it's fine, text me. It literally has to say, accept.
16: Yeah.
14: So call us or text us and get signed up for the next course. But, you know, right now taxes are on sale, and people always ask me what I mean when I say that. But I will say this. If you've got a lot of tax-deferred money, if you've got large IRA or 401k or 403b balances, any tax-deferred money, if you've got large balances of those things, I would strongly encourage you to come to our course or call us and come in for a visit, because the course is going to explain to you at a high level, you know, how to think about all this stuff. And then when we get together for a visit, we do a very deep dive into your personal circumstances and then give you a lot of feedback around that on, you know, here's what's going on with your stuff. And then here's what we would suggest you do to put yourself and your family in a better spot.
16: Yeah.
14: So the way to do either of those things is call us or text us 205-988-0006. So a lot of people don't even realize that the tax laws are right now. We're at one of the lowest tax situations in our country's history.
17: Yeah.
14: I mean, it's near the bottom.
16: Yeah.
14: And all you got to do is look at our debt and all of that and know that, you know, eventually
17: something's got to
14: give.
16: Something.
17: Yeah.
16: So back to kind of getting a game plan or reasons why you would not call a financial advisor. So if you do want to pay as much in taxes.
14: I think I just told them a reason to call us.
16: Yeah.
14: Go ahead.
16: Well, bringing it back home, like I said, we went ahead and listed them all out knowing we probably won't get to all of them.
14: We're loquacious.
16: But,
14: or maybe I'm just the loquacious one. Okay, fine. I'm going to shut up. Tyler's giving me the side eye. Dad, shut up. I'm trying to say something.
16: Well, y'all always say I have no time for nonsense. It depends.
14: Yeah, that's a good point.
16: I easily go in and out. I'm like, okay, now back to business. Getting a game plan for your retirement, especially as it goes as far as a tax plan, it starts with getting educated, because there's also a lot of strategies that you can do today that you're not aware of. And there's also maybe things that you're doing currently that is compounding your tax burden that you're not also aware of.
17: And
16: we say this in the course, but the government, the IRS, is playing chess. And if you're not aware of that, you're likely losing.
17: Yeah.
16: So the way to get in the game and start playing back is to understand what your options are.
14: Yeah. Yeah.
17: There's options and opportunities that a lot of folks aren't aware that they could be taken advantage of.
14: 100%. All right, Ty, pick another reason that people shouldn't give us a call.
16: I would say you want to work until you die.
17: That does not sound fun. And you, even if you could do that, I mean, like sometimes you're just... We were just talking about her physical health. We're like, gravity's taking effect, or, you know, your neck is hurting. You know, we're like,
16: well, when you come and sit down with us, we'll ask you that. When do you want to retire? What is your dream scenario?
17: Yeah.
16: Because if you're listening to us right now, you don't listen to financial radio. You don't potentially come sit down for a visit to get a second opinion or come to a course unless you're a planner by nature. Mm-hmm. And so you probably have already maybe done some mental math or trying to get it figured out. And so what I have found, I don't know about you guys, but people come in telling me what they think they need to be doing.
17: They're like, for sure.
16: I know I need to work
14: until... thought about it.
16: I need to work until X, or I need to wait till I'm 65 so my health care is covered. But I always say, well, what do you want? And let's start there. Because most of the time when we get a good plan built, we're able to tell you the good news of, hey, you can actually retire sooner. So you don't have to work until you die, is, I guess, the gallows humor.
17: Or no, just really have the game plan. Know what your options are. And a lot of times the path is rosier than you think it is. And just having that in front of you where you can actually see how it's going to work and when it's, you know, when things are going to happen and those kinds of things, it's so much easier. It's like driving without any... without a GPS or any a map or anything. You don't know where you're going, and you don't... when do you get there? What's the arrival time? I mean, it's really, really hard without a plan. And, you know, it's not just taxes, but, you know, what kind of income can we expect? What kind of lifestyle can we lead?
14: How are we going to generate the income?
17: How all of these different things. I mean, what are the best ways to do it? What's going to happen?
14: You may have $2-4 million, but if you don't have an income plan... Then I would strongly encourage you to come see us, come to our course to learn about how to do income planning. Because that's the thing, you know, Tyler, some of the, hey, don't call us if, you know, you're a master of internet research. Don't call us if you're self-motivated and you do it all yourself. You know, those are all, you know, again, a little tongue in cheek, but they're true. It's like, if you want to do it all yourself, that's fine. A lot of people do. But here's the thing. Most of you that do it yourself, you're really good at growing your portfolio over a long period of time. You've probably spent decades doing it
17: without touching it.
14: Here's the question to ask yourself. Do you know how to take it and turn it into income in a way that's going to create certainty for you and your family during your retirement years? Because I will tell you this. The 4% withdrawal strategy, you know, I'm going to pull out 4% index for inflation and everything will be honky dory. We show you the math around the risks that poses. It's called sequence of returns risk, as well as some other risks that come along with that. But if your income plan in retirement is to take your, you know, million, 2 million, 3 million and just keep it invested for growth and just sell stuff every month or quarter to pay the bills, I would strongly encourage you to come understand the math around the risk that you're taking.
16: You made me think of another reason you would not call a financial advisor, adding this to the list. If you want your spouse to be left in the dark if something were to happen to you.
17: That's
16: because that's normally...
14: Well, I'm laughing, but it's so common, right?
16: Yeah. That's normally... even do-it-yourselfers, you enjoy this, but the biggest gap or pitfall is if something happens to you, your spouse isn't interested and educated on how to navigate this.
14: And this is, you know, Tony and I care deeply about this. It's in my book that I wrote. It's in our course that we do. It's in our meeting process when we sit down to meet with you. You have to make sure that your plan is going to work for both people, because whichever one of you has not been paying attention to this stuff, and statistically, it's usually the ladies that haven't. The men have and the ladies haven't. That's not always the case, but that's typical. Then we really encourage you to come, because we explain this stuff in a way that is designed for people to understand how to do all this without being a retirement planner.
16: Yeah.
14: And the way you do that, the way you come to the course or come in for a visit, is to call or text us, 205-988-0006. 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
16: Welcome back. This is Tyler Hill on Retire with Freedom, the show that helps you get the retirement you want. And I am joined here today with my lovely tri-hosts and parents, Tad and Tony Hill.
17: You've never called me lovely before, or Dad, I don't think.
16: I'm just doing it.
14: She calls me lovely all the time.
17: Okay, well, maybe so.
14: Oh, you meant I never call you lovely.
17: No, I meant Tyler.
16: Just wait until we're off air. Then I'll really tell you what I think.
17: Okay.
14: We've got to be civil when we have an audience.
16: All right. So we just wrapped up reasons you would not call a financial advisor. But assuming you are listening to this because you're wanting help and you're trying to figure out what areas of your retirement plan you maybe kind of some obstacles you're trying to navigate around, the retirement pitfalls, as we said. And just to hit a few, because we're going to roll through these and then we'll kind of circle back to them. But the retirement pitfalls that you could potentially encounter that would cause your plan to work poorly would be either the possibility of outliving your money. Yeah, that's always a big one.
17: Big one.
16: The threat of a couple major home repairs in the same year, or really just any unknown costs that kind of come up and require a big chunk of your savings. Mm-hmm. The third, the expense of a nursing home stay.
14: Oh, that's a big one.
17: Or just home health care, any of those kinds of things, yeah.
16: The fourth, the volatility of the stock market, so being too overexposed when you're needing it. Mm-hmm. And then the fifth is the threat of rising taxes. So big any time. One of those, to mention if a few happen, but any one of those, if we don't have a plan for it,
17: right,
16: could put you in a pickle.
14: Well, go ahead, Tony.
17: Oh, I would just say the other thing, too, is, you know, inflation. I mean, there's so many things that inflation kind of just erodes away and eats away at people's retirement income already. A little bit like Social Security. Social Security does get a cost of living adjustment, but, you know, we see still, does it really keep up with what inflation is happening? And, you know, it doesn't feel like that. And there's a lot of things that are taxed that people in retirement that doesn't get, you know, it's still like medicines and those kinds of things that they're still paying a lot of money for, that maybe not be covered by Medicare and those kinds of things. But so there's a lot of things that inflation can erode their income. Making sure that you've got a little extra income besides Social Security or your pension or whatever, and it needs to be analyzed to see, you know, where are you vulnerable and what can we do about it?
16: Yeah.
17: What were you going to say, Dad?
14: Well, just Tyler said that you need to have a plan around these things. Yeah. And, you know, that just makes me think at a macro level about all this because, we were just interviewing an advisor and, you know, he was describing what it's like to work in a lot of the places in the financial industry. And it's all typically around your investment portfolio. Like that's the whole conversation.
16: Yeah.
14: Which is your investment portfolio around, well, how much risk are you willing to take and how much growth do you want? And, you know, let's look at whether you need a 60-40, 70-30, 80-20 stock bond mix. And, you know, we'll put you in these great, wonderful mutual funds or, you know, a managed portfolio or something. And I'm not disparaging that. I mean, we have to, every plan that we build and manage for people, we have to have those conversations around, okay, what are we going to do with the investments that are in the market?
16: It's just only 20% of a retirement plan.
14: Yeah, it's that too many places, in my opinion, and this was borne out in this interview that, you know, we recently did, it's just all about the investment portfolio.
17: Yeah,
14: and there's just so many things you've got to plan for that are not your investment portfolio.
17: And to kind of correct what you said, it's not 20% of your money.
16: No.
17: But I mean, there's five areas of retirement when it comes to us. It's income planning, legacy planning, tax planning, healthcare planning.
16: And then investment planning.
17: Investment planning.
16: Yeah, okay. So there's five areas.
17: There's five areas.
16: And that's just one.
17: Yeah, that's a piece of it. So not so in case people thought you were just going to put 20%.
14: Well, so it's funny because, you know, we show people.

0: our listeners, our five-step planning process is we've got to get a picture of what you want. Mm-hmm. We stress test what you're doing now, mm-hmm. what's going on. We design what the plan needs to look like. And so that's what are all the things that we need to fix, and then how are we going mm-hmm. to fix it? Because there's three or four different ways mm-hmm. usually to solve any problem. Options, then we build the plan, and then the most important piece is we guide you moving forward. Mm-hmm. Because let me say this, who is going to guide you through your retirement is the most important decision you're going to make.
1: Without a doubt.
0: And you can be your own guide, mm-hmm. which is fine. Mm-hmm. You know, if you're, we talked about people that just want to do it themselves, that's fine. Yeah. Be your own guide. You don't need our help or anybody else's, or you can get guidance. If you're going to get guidance, we can help you or someone else can. Mm-hmm. It's not that complicated, but I will say this. The quality of the planning that's done, mm-hmm. the quality and depth of the thought process that goes into it, and who's going to help you
2: ongoing.
0: Build it ongoing.
1: Yeah.
0: Because if you're listening to this show, you're a planner by nature. Yeah. You're not listening to a retirement planning show unless you're a planner. But even planners, guys, they think through, well, what does my plan need to look like? It's kind of like, well, retirement is the goal. No, retirement is the starting gun.
1: Yeah.
0: And then, well, okay, what do I need in my plan? How should I have my money invested? What and how are the questions that we usually get asked? This is really important. Pull out a piece of paper and do what Tony
2: unless
0: does.
2: Unless you're driving.
0: Unless you're driving. Or make a note somehow. Who is going to guide you? It's not the what and the how. It's the who that you need to be focused on. And that's what our entire planning process does. And I would strongly encourage you to come find out about that.
1: Yeah.
0: And you can do it one of two ways. You can come to our next course that we deliver. We do deliver a retirement planning course that goes through those five areas of planning. We talk about our process, how it works. We talk about how to do all those things, income, investment, healthcare, tax, legacy
1: planning. How to actually design a plan.
0: How to actually design it. Uh-huh. And then the other thing that we offer is to sit down with us personally, and we will do a full analysis of everything going on in your life, and we don't charge anything for it. Obviously, if we end up working together, then, you know, this is how we earn our living. But our approach to it is to help you solve your problems and to build a plan. And you know, it's a 1-2 punch that I would recommend that you do, which is come to the course mm-hmm. and come sit down for a visit. And you can do it in either order.
1: Yeah.
0: Come to the course and then go, oh, yeah, you know, they sound great on the radio, but really, those guys are clowns. I don't want to go see them. Or come in for a visit and then come to the course afterwards. It's
2: either one.
0: Look, you're in charge, but I can't tell you how important it is that you take some action. And the way you do that is to call or text us at 205-988-0006, 205-988-0006. When you text us, you're going to have to respond. We're going to send you a text saying, hey, you know, are you okay with us texting you? And you're going to have to respond with the word accept.
1: Yeah.
0: You can't do anything else, and we can't text you back. It's a lot of rules. So we got to follow the rules.
1: So one thing that I'm not sure what it was that kind of triggered me to think about this, but when you come sit down with us, we're going to be asking you questions about what matters to you.
0: Yeah.
1: Because it's all different. And so I don't know about you guys, but one of the things that I hear the most frequently at the end of that initial visit was, wow, you asked a lot of questions today that I've never thought of. Yeah. These were really helpful for me to start thinking about what matters to us. Because that's something that, kind of speaking back to when you're saying sometimes planners just think retirement is the goal.
2: Yeah, that's
1: we
2: the
1: need
2: end,
1: to
2: yeah.
1: think through the retirement. We need to, what do you actually want to spend your time doing in retirement? Mm-hmm. What do you want your retirement to look like? These pitfalls we've talked about, these are just to name a few that we most commonly hear. Mm-hmm. Outliving your money, the threat of a nursing home stay, stock market volatility, taxes. I mean, those are the most common ones we hear, but you may have something else on your mind that's
0: specific
1: to you.
0: Well, the most common ones we see.
1: Yeah, yes.
0: We do right?
1: See and hear. Normally, those
0: I mean,
1: are
0: we
1: the
0: see
1: ones.
0: The problems that these pitfalls create.
1: Mm-hmm. Yeah. Mm-hmm.
2: And sometimes, you know, Tyler, I know you see this, we talk about this all the time, but, you know, people just initially will go, well, I guess I just want you to grow my money, or I just need it to grow as much
0: as
2: possible.
0: Which makes sense.
2: It seems illogical, but sometimes the things that people might be doing sometimes could be the thing that might be really going to stand in their way and do the most damage.
0: Well, the more growth opportunity you have, the more risk you're taking,
2: right?
0: Which is what you should be doing when you're 30.
2: Young and you can't, and you're not touching your money, right?
1: Or Something that we also, when I hear that, I normally

0: ask, grow your money for what reason? Because there's really two reasons you want to grow your money. It's because when we boil it down, you're trying to figure out how do I not run out? And logically, the more money I have, the higher of a chance that I don't run out.
1: Yep.
0: Or every once in a while, sometimes it really is, I just want to leave as much money behind as possible to my kids and grandkids.
2: And there's some
0: But when you boil it down, those are the two reasons you would want to grow your money as much as possible. And so we talk about this in the course of how do we structure the investments to where you don't have to sacrifice one or the other.
2: Yep.
0: We need to figure out how much do you need in, for your income, and we build a plan around that. And then we have dollars set aside to where we know, okay, these are the dollars we don't need for income, and then we can get growth-oriented. Because I think something that is a common misunderstanding is people think that we have to forego growth in retirement, which is not the case. We don't want to have maximum risk and growth at the expense of your retirement plan working and running out of money.
1: Yeah, protecting you.
0: Yeah, but if we do this right, we could, with the dollars we know that we don't need for income, well, we can invest like you're in your 20s and 30s again.
1: Yeah, and that's why you need to come to the course.
0: Yeah.
1: Because it's difficult to explain the ins and outs of this on a radio show.
0: Mm-hmm. And we need graphics, or not graphics. Yeah. We need it's us on
1: visual,
0: a whiteboard.
1: Visual aids. And so we explain all that because when you do income planning and investment planning, you know, really, there's a handful of things we need. We need money for emergencies.
0: Mm-hmm.
1: We need income to pay the bills.
0: Mm-hmm.
1: Because you've been paying the bills with your paycheck all this time, and now you're going to need to pay the bills from your savings. So we need emergency money. We need income. We need medium-term money to, you know, maybe take trips or buy that car or, you know, help the kids or grandkids with college or something. And then we need our long-term money. And if we do the plan right, and you've done the heavy lifting of having some money saved,
0: mm-hmm.
1: right, we can't spend straw into gold, but our clients are smart, successful people who have done the heavy lifting of having savings.
0: Mm-hmm.
1: So now what we need to do is ensure that we are taking care of the things that need to be taken care of.
0: Right.
1: And that's the order we solve it in. How much do we need for emergencies? How do we generate the income? What are we going to do for medium-term needs? And then what are we going to do for long-term needs?
0: Right.
1: And if we do all of that correctly, then that long-term money, we can get as aggressive as we want, because in the plan, typically, we're never going to touch that. That's money we're never going to touch, typically. And so that's where the growth comes in. So I strongly encourage you to come to a course, find out about these things, understand how to go about building a plan like this. And the way to do that is call or text us 205-988-0006, 205-988-0006. We can help you, but you got to take some action. 205-988-0006.
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0: Welcome back. This is Tyler Hill on Retire with Freedom, the show that helps you get the retirement that you want. And I am joined here today with my tri-hosts and parents, Tad and Tony Hill.
1: Hey, guys.
0: All right. And so now what we're about to do is we always get email submissions of different questions. And so the one we're going to go through today is Lynette and Hoover emailed in, "My husband does everything regarding our finances, which has always worked for us in our marriage. The problem is that my adult kids are a little worried about what would happen should one of us pass, and they're wanting to know what kind of accounts we have set up. I feel so silly that I don't know what to tell them, and I think they're hesitant to ask my husband because he's always been so private and protective about it. What's the easiest way to navigate this?"
1: You know what, guys? This is clearly, I think, taking care of women that aren't super financial literate, especially in retirement, is such a huge deal.
0: It is.
1: And I have got some stuff I got to go do, work stuff. So I'm going to let the two of you ladies handle this conversation and help Lynette out.
2: So she's trying to figure out actually, I think the kids are trying to navigate both sides of that because it is complicated. The dad wants to be kind of private about things and doesn't really want to share the financial information with them. But then she doesn't know what would happen if something happens to him.
0: Yeah, so there's really two things that I want to hit on here that are happening. The first is that I want to make sure that Lynette is aware of what her plan is because I know that the kids are thinking through it, and it makes sense that Lynette's thinking, well, my husband's always handled it, so it's not a problem unless something happens to both of us to get the kids educated. But statistically, the women outlive the men.
2: Yeah.
0: And not all the time, but in a case like Lynette's, the man's been the one paying attention to all of this.
2: Yeah.
0: It does not mean that Lynette isn't able to understand her plan or hasn't been doing other important things. Like all good partnerships, you divide and conquer.
2: Right.
0: But what happens when you split up dealing with the finances in a marriage and the person that has not been paying attention to it is the surviving spouse?
2: That's a lot.
0: That's a whole other issue that before even both of y'all pass away, you then maybe you're putting your kids in a position to where now they're having to help you figure all this out because you're not aware of what's going on.
2: And, you know,
0: so
2: most of the time the kids aren't as financially savvy as they could be. And they don't really know about financial planning. And especially at that phase in the adult life there, if it's a retirement plan, not just, oh, here's my 401k.
0: Yeah.
2: And what are my options there?
0: And so that was the second part I was going to say is any good plan, it is always helpful the where your kids are educated on what's going on, especially if you both pass away. They're not confused and trying to go through the safe to find a life insurance policy from the 90s, trying to figure out, is it still in effect or not?
2: Right, yeah.
0: So that is, there's so really twofold. There's two levels that I'm seeing that are exposed here. And the first one that we would want to get fixed is we want to get Lynette educated on what's going on.
2: Yeah.
0: And so if you are a listener, this resonates with you either on the side of you're the one that's been paying attention to it, but you have a spouse that isn't aware of what your plan is,
2: right,
0: or you are actually the spouse that isn't sure what your plan is. Either of those, I would strongly encourage you to get educated.
2: Yeah.
0: And one of the things that we do as a service to you, our listener of the radio, is we teach a retirement course that goes through the areas of a sound retirement plan. And it's designed to, well, be educational for anyone that's in attendance, but it's designed to be understandable, digestible, explained in layman's terms, just common sense that you don't have to necessarily have a financial background or understanding of financial jargon. I don't like when financial jargon gets tossed around because it's just confusing.
2: It is confusing.
0: But in our course, we would go through income planning, investment planning, tax planning, healthcare planning, and legacy planning.
2: Yep.
0: And that would be a starting point to get your spouse involved so that it's not in a position where if something were to happen, she's not aware of what's going on. And I say she because statistically, it's the women that outlive the men and haven't been doing any of the investing. And so the way that you could sign up for the course is you could call or text us at 205-988-0006. Again, that's 205-988-0006. You can call or text us to get registered for the course. Or if you just want to sit down and discuss your situation one-on-one, we can also get a visit scheduled. But I would strongly recommend taking that step in order to help avoid a situation like Lynette's currently in.
2: Yeah, very confusing. And you know, the other thing too, we see this a lot, Tyler, is sometimes even if, let's say the man is private about, the husband's private about the investing and, you know, he wants to take care of things on his own and everything. Oftentimes, once they do, like maybe come to our course or they start doing a little bit of thinking about this and realize, hey, I'm not immortal. Someday I might not be here. And the biggest risk right now is if I'm not here, this will be left in chaos and nobody has the directions to what's going to go on and why and who. And so a lot of times we have, you know, men will come in here and bring their wives just because he's like, I want to be involved in who is going to guide her after when I'm not here anymore.
0: Oh, absolutely.
2: I would love to be a part of that because I'd like to interview people, make sure that I know. And also so that both of them have a comfortable working relationship with their guide and their advisor so that they know it's not another layer of uncertainty when someone passes on. When someone passes away, there's a whole lot of stuff you've got to do. You know, a lot of decisions have to be made, but there's less so when you have a plan and you know how it's supposed to work and what's going to happen.
0: Yeah.
2: That's one less, in fact, a very large one less thing that you have to deal with and that's not thrown into chaos and uncertainty. But yeah, I mean, we love it when families and even the adult children, if the parents want that, get involved, because it's just so much better when everybody's on the same page and it's
0: it's an easier transition.
2: It is.
0: Because it already is. If that's happening where either a spouse is passing away, or if you're the surviving spouse and you're passing away and now the kids are inheriting, there's already an emotional time that's going on.
2: Right.
0: It's already difficult enough as it is without having to navigate the financial aspect.
2: Right. And sometimes there's like a life insurance policy that's left behind. They don't know what to do with the life insurance policy. So, you know, sometimes I've seen it goes into a checking account, or sometimes, you know, I've had a lady that's super sweet, really loves her family and, you know, really cares about them, but, you know, thought it was a good idea to give her two kids a lot of that money when not really taking into account that she's probably going to need some of that money too. And the biggest thing that you can do, I think, for your kids is to not be a burden on them, you know, like actually have the financial wherewithal to be able to take care of yourself financially so that they don't have to pick that slack.
0: That's
2: up.
0: The most common thing I hear. You know what? If money's left behind, great. That's not my number one goal. Yeah. I want to make sure me and my spouse are taken care of and we don't outlive the money. But we really just want to make sure we're not going to be a burden on the kids.
2: Right. Yeah,
0: they don't want to put the kids in a position where now we've outlived our money and we're now having to need them for help.
2: Yeah.
0: And something I want to say, talking to you, our listener, for a second, if you're the one that's been paying attention to all the investments and the finances, I can't tell you exactly. I've not met you, so I don't know what your situation is, but it's probably stemming from you're trying to take care of your family. You're wanting to alleviate the burden on them by you've put it all on you, and you've probably done a good job growing the money. You've been navigating it on your own, but there's a voice in the back of your head that's, you're aware that if something is to happen to me, I'm leaving them exposed.
2: Yeah, I'm the biggest risk to us, to my spouse being successful.
0: And again, you're not doing it because you're trying to leave your family in a tough situation if something were to happen to you. You think you're helping them by taking on all of that responsibility, but the question I ask is actually think through it. If something were to happen to you today, are they aware of what's going on?
2: Is your family left in a little bit of a chaotic situation? And Tyler, I know you were just did a course, a women's course, I think, on this. And so we were talking about that probably a month or so ago. But one of the things is, let me say this to women, whatever your status is now, whether you're married, single, divorced, whatever it is, at some point, there's just such a strong likelihood that you will be left with these financial decisions on your own.
0: Yeah.
2: And even if you do have like an older child that may say that, don't worry, mom, I'll help you with this or whatever. I mean, their understanding might not be very deep on it and they'll do their best. So I would just say, just start interviewing. Just start getting with people. You know, what I say to this doesn't have to be complicated. I give ourselves a lot of credit for this, but I really do think that we are really, really good at meeting people on whatever level they are at financially, whether they're super savvy or they've never written a check. I mean, we can really explain things, because what we're really talking about is not all, like you said, all the financial jargon, but what we're talking about is, what do you want your life to look like? What's really important to you?
0: Yeah.
2: What are those things? I mean, it's the same thing as if I want to build a house. Well, I don't know how to build a house, but I know what I want in the house.
0: Yeah.
2: I know how big I want the closet. I know how I want the kitchen set up. What's the bathroom going to look like? I mean, you still have ideas. And guess what I love? I love working with somebody who can show me options I'd never heard of or seen before. And I'm like, well, I didn't know you could do that. This is pretty cool.
0: Because we don't build houses for a living.
2: Right, right. But knowing those things and being very comfortable with, I mean, and so many ladies tell this all the time. I'm just so glad. It's so comforting to know. And I never thought I could understand how this thing's going to work.
0: Because if you are getting guidance, any good guide, any retirement planner, where again, that is what they do for a living, they should be able to ask you questions to get you thinking through what you want, what matters to you, and then providing solutions
2: and
0: to the problems.
2: What are your options? Right.
0: And so that's really all it is it's a conversation where we first need to figure out, where do you currently stand? What matters to you? And it's all different.
2: Mm-hmm.
0: And like you were back to the house analogy, when I'm looking for advice from either medical advice from a doctor or an architect, I tell them, like, you know what? I am not the expert, so I'm going to need you to tell me what you would be thinking.
2: Right, yeah.
0: And so that's part of what we'll do mm-hmm. when you sit down with us is we first need to figure out where you stand. What are you trying to accomplish? And then we'll just kind of share with you our observations.
2: Yeah.
0: And so if that's something that you're wanting to get started for either you or your spouse so you can avoid a situation that Lynette may be currently in or would be in if she weren't to get a plan in place, you can call or text us at 205-988-0006. Again, that's 205-988-0006. 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And we'll be back for the Something Personal.
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0: Welcome back. This is Tyler Hill on Retire with Freedom, the show that helps you get the retirement that you want. And I am joined with my tri-hosts and parents, Tad and Tony Hill.
1: Hey, everybody.
2: Hey.
0: We are now about to move into the Something Personal segment. So on each show, we always ask a personal question where we deviate from retirement planning and just helps you, our listener, get to know us a little bit. The question that we had today was, what is your favorite vacation memory?
1: Okay.
2: That's hard.
0: I know.
1: Tyler, have you got one?
0: You're going to throw it to me first?
2: I don't know. That's a hard
1: one. I've got one. But
0: okay, then you go.
2: Oh, you go first. Then.
0: It's like when someone...
1: I don't want to go first.
0: I know.
1: I'm like Shannon at Christmas. I want to open the presents last.
0: No. It's, you know how when the waitress comes to order and you are like, you have no idea what you're going to order, so you go last so it can give you a second to think through it?
1: All right, fine.
0: That's what I'm about to do.
2: Or get some ideas from other people.
1: My favorite vacation memory... I could pick from a whole lot of them from when the kids were little.
2: It's really hard.
1: But I'm actually going to pick this last Thanksgiving. We all went to New York for...
2: Oh, yes.
1: It wasn't Thanksgiving. It was right after Thanksgiving. It was right before Christmas.
0: No, it was
2: before. It was before Thanksgiving.
0: No, we were there on Thanksgiving.
2: Oh, that's right.
1: Am I losing my mind?
2: No.
0: Yeah.
2: No. Yeah.
0: Oh my God, you looked at me. If our listener could see the fear, you took that so seriously. No, you're not losing your mind, but we were there. We went to the Thanksgiving Day parade.
1: That's right. It was pouring down rain.
2: And we had that great Thanksgiving buffet. This is the only time in my whole life I've had sushi for Thanksgiving.
1: All right. So this was our daughter.
0: So that's probably why y'all didn't know it was Thanksgiving.
1: We
0: didn't do much to celebrate, I guess, Thanksgiving other than staying in the pouring rain.
1: It was our daughter Peyton's idea. And the reason that she wanted to do it is because they have our first grandchild. So our oldest daughter Peyton and her husband Carter have our first grandchild Gemma, and Gemma had just turned one. She was 15 months, 14, 15 months. And so Peyton's dream was to take Gemma and stay at the Plaza Hotel
0: so she could be Eloise.
2: She dressed her just like Eloise. Yeah.
1: Now the thing we didn't know at the time is that they actually have a room at the Plaza that looks just like the Eloise books.
2: Yeah, we did the whole...
1: Well, we didn't know that,
2: party.
1: Though.
2: Well, yeah. Peyton did, of course.
0: Yeah, but yeah.
1: So they couldn't stay in that room because it was booked. But anyway, we ended up staying at the Plaza, And we just had a blast.
2: Yeah.
1: And it was,
2: that was fun.
1: You know, we all had a great time. Our youngest daughter, Shannon, and her husband, Alex, weren't able to go because Alex is a, he's a sports analytics person for the Washington Commanders, which is a really cool job. But it also means that during football season, you work. Yeah,
2: he's working a lot around the clock.
1: Yeah, he never sleeps.
2: Yeah.
1: So.
2: But anyway, so Jim addressed, I mean, she looked so much like Eloise to the point where people wanted to get their picture with her.
0: Yeah. I think it's mainly also cute. Maybe it's because she's the first grandbaby, you're picking the vacation that she was finally old enough to
2: go
0: enjoy
2: it.
0: And do stuff. And because we have gone to one other trip with her, but she was so little.
1: Yeah.
0: So now she's gotten to the age where.
1: But it wasn't just that. It was also because we were able to stay. We were able to get a room where we could all basically stay in the same living space.
2: Yeah.
1: And so that was cool because it felt like we were in an apartment together.
0: We've done that in Jamaica before.
2: Yeah. It is.
0: It really was because Jemma's there.
1: I guess so.
2: It is because Jemma's there.
0: Yeah. And the thing is, Shannon probably is not listening to this, but if she
1: unless she's listening to the podcast. By the way, we have a podcast. If you don't want to wait for our radio show, all you got to do is go to the podcast and our YouTube channel and all that kind of stuff.
2: That's why we have to dress up for radio now.
0: So that makes sense.
1: Yeah, right. I have to wear my suit when we're recording the radio now.
2: Yeah.
0: No longer have a face for radio. So Jemma trumps Shannon, which is understandable. I wouldn't get my feelings hurt for that.
2: Yeah.
0: So your favorite trip didn't include your youngest daughter, but it included your granddaughter.
1: Okay. So the thing about the Macy's parade, we got tickets to the Macy's parade, and then the weather was abysmal.
0: Yeah, it was so crazy.
1: Mom and I get FOMO. Like if y'all are going to go do something, even if I don't feel like doing it, I can't miss it. And I was like, no. I'm not going out there.
0: Because we were out there for all of maybe 20 minutes.
1: And y'all were so miserable, you came back in.
0: Wait a minute.
2: How is this y'all's favorite vacation? You're talking about how miserable you were.
1: Because you and I stayed warm inside.
2: That was awesome. We stayed all cozy by the fire.
0: We like to do that. For you, our listener, what we've also started doing that we love, honestly, to complain about, I guess, is every Sunday we'll go to Ruby Sunshine for brunch.
1: Mm-hmm.
0: And my husband, Cole, was the one that pointed out, he goes, I don't know why y'all insist on only going there every Sunday because all you do is complain about it the whole time we're there. I love it.
1: If you've never been to Ruby Sunshine right there off of 280.
0: IHOP used to be.
1: It's where the IHOP. You owe it to yourself to go. And their Spanish omelets are incredible.
2: Yeah.
1: And no, we do not get paid to say this. We just like to support local businesses. But that's a good tradition too because we've started doing that on most Sundays after church. We'll do the brunch thing.
2: Yeah, that's fun.
1: Tyler's got us going to her church now. We only went once, but then we've been watching it online a good bit.
0: Yeah.
1: Tony and I were kind of in between churches.
0: Yeah, Mountaintop Church. We're allowed to give shout-outs, right?
2: Sure.
1: It's okay with me.
0: Yeah, I don't know. Sometimes with all of the rules and regulations, I just wanted to make sure. Yes, Mountaintop Church, for anyone that's looking for a church, it is been something that has been a huge blessing, and me and my husband go, and we found out about it through one of our longtime friends, and then since then we have. It's like a whole group of us that now goes, and everyone that goes is just like, wow, that was the message is always just so on point.
1: Yeah, I really do like the. I can't even think of the preacher's name.
2: Carter. His name's Carter. How can you not know it's your son?
1: Oh, is it really?
2: Yeah.
1: I don't think I ever knew that. Because I would remember that.
0: Well, sometimes that happens where someone will have the same name as like my dog or something. And I'm like, I can't remember your name for the life of me. Because I only have space in my life for
1: one. So are you sure your pastor's name isn't Kona?
2: Wait a minute. I was like, you have a friend named Kona? That's your dog's name.
0: No, Ellie.
2: Oh, Ellie, got it. Okay, well, the other dog. Okay, got it. So I was like...
1: All right, so favorite vacation memory, what do y'all got?
2: Oh, Tyler, what are you going to say? It's hard for me to say. I like the family being there a lot. We've had a lot of fun stuff doing those things. We're about to do... Can I talk about one that we're about to do I'm excited about?
1: Sure.
2: We're about to do a train in Canada.
1: So one night we're sitting there and Tony goes... Hey, you can do a train across Canada. Do you want to? Because we do these group trips with like this work organization that we're part of. And so whenever we go on these group trips, we just add some time to it usually. And so Tony was like, we're going to Canada. You can do this train trip. And so then I started doing research on it. And it turns out that to do a train trip across Canada means you're going to spend a lot of time on a train.
2: Yeah, we're not going to,
1: which is a little more than we want to do. But what we are going to do
2: sometime on a train
1: is we're going to do sometime on a train.
2: Yeah, I'm looking
1: at Tyler and Cole are going to join us.
0: Hopefully, it doesn't turn into the Murder on the Orient Express.
1: Well, I don't know. I hope not.
2: No, Agatha Christie. If Agatha Christie people are on board, let's just get on.
1: Although I have always wanted to have a mustache like Hercule Poirot. I want to. Isn't it a mustache he's got?
2: Yeah,
1: or is it a goatee?
2: No, it's a curly. I think it's a
1: I want one of those.
2: Please don't.
0: Yeah, no.
1: You know what? I've got time to grow it between now and then.
2: Stop. you can't grow. You can't grow facial hair.
1: Well, I've been
2: like
1: growing my hair out, and I've always wanted to do that since I was a kid.
2: Yeah.
1: I had my hair longer in college, and I've always wanted to do it, so now I've decided to do it while I still have a little bit left.
2: Yeah. Well, we were just talking about how aging. So I don't know. I really liked South America that we went to, but just Tad and I went to that.
0: I liked how you were able to bring it back in. You just mid-sentence were like, let me just bring it back to
1: So we're very much looking forward to the Canada tour because we love Canada. Yeah. Like, if you've never been, if you like to travel and you've never gone to Canada, I strongly encourage you to go to Canada.
2: It is.
0: So I would say it's hard for me to pick. My favorite vacation I really like Europe. Any of the places gone to in Europe. Because, I mean, I lived over there, and y'all came and visited a few times.
1: Yep. For those of you who don't know, Tyler taught English for a year in Prague after graduating from Auburn. I'm telling your story. You tell your story.
0: Oh, I mean, we've talked about it before on the radio, but the only thing I'll say is bless those poor students. They're out there saying y'all and thinking that's grammatically correct. I did have to explain what that meant because I kept saying, I'm like, okay, y'all get together. And finally they just looked at me and they're like, what does y'all mean? I'm like, I was like, it's you, the three of you get together for a group.
2: You all.
0: Yeah. So I was just really wanted to travel and pay my way and support myself after graduating. So I went and taught English for a year and was able to travel around. And then y'all came to visit a few times. So if I guess I had to pick a family trip, when y'all came to visit me in Prague and then we went to Germany and Austria, I really liked that trip.
1: Yeah,
0: I just really like that region in general. I like Germany, Austria, more of the.
2: That was fun.
1: And the thing that caused Tyler to fall in love with Europe was you spent a semester in Ireland doing
0: a study abroad thing. My junior year of college. But I guess if I had to just pick and then not factor y'all into it, probably. because I feel like I have to at least pick one with y'all.
1: We're here on the radio with you. You got to say something nice about us.
0: But probably actually my honeymoon that I just came back from.
1: Oh, yeah.
2: That looked great.
0: Me and my husband, we went to, for you, our listener, we went to Thailand. And I've never been anywhere in Asia. And one of the main questions I always got was, did you feel safe? How was it? All of that. And it was amazing. I mean, the people over there are so nice.
2: Yeah.
0: They just smile all the time. They're so helpful. I mean, I will say it's probably the biggest, not language barrier, because they can speak English, but they're just, the accent is, I guess, tougher to understand. So we were lucky enough to where we had a translator that helped with all of that. But that aside, I mean, the food, the culture, the experience,
2: looked fun.
1: Cool thing about videos and all that stuff these days is, you know, y'all would video all this stuff. The elephant thing that y'all did, that looked incredible.
0: Yeah.
1: And elephants are just amazing creatures, but literally they got to like hang out with elephants all day long.
2: Did y'all take a bath with the elephant?
0: Yeah, we like a mud bath, and one of them, so the baby was 6 years old, so you would think like, oh, a 6-year-old elephant's pretty big. No, the baby was like still only like our height, which is pretty short for an elephant.
1: Yeah.
0: So what the baby would do is they had to warn us before we got in the water. They were like, she likes to completely like turn on her side and submerge herself so you can't see her, and then she'll just pop up out of nowhere and spray you in the face. and that happened.
1: Okay, how have you not heard this story before?
0: Well, that one, because I didn't bring my phone with that. My phone would have made it back had I brought my phone in.
1: Well, we hadn't even heard the story.
0: No, yeah.
2: That's
1: she
2: funny.
1: Literally would like submerge herself on her side, you know, get a trunk full of water, and then jump up and spray you in the face.
0: Yeah.
1: They're like playful. Super playful, aren't they?
0: Yeah, yeah.
1: Oh, you got to love elephants.
2: Yeah.
1: All right, well, we vacation memories are cool. We've had a lot of great ones as a family. So as always, we've had a blast, guys. Hope y'all have enjoyed it. If you want any retirement help, here's how you find us. 205-988-0006. 205-988-0006. Y'all have a great week.
0: See y'all next time.
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23: Welcome. 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
24: Hello, hello.
25: Yeah. We're running without Tad today, so
23: we have a good chance of actually getting everything done.
25: We might get to all the segments we want, but maybe not. So what do we got first? One of the things, like, we're going to talk about some different things. So let me just lay out kind of the what our intentions are for the plan. Like, we're going to make some talk about some decision making impediments as it comes to, you know, things that kind of might get in the way or stagnate retirement planning starting. At the very end, our favorite thing we're going to do, we're going to talk about the something personal segment where we get to talk about some silly stuff and some personal things. And we're also going to ask you guys to participate in it, because actually that's become our most favorite part of this show is, like, you guys are all texting in to us at, by the way, it's our text number and phone number is 205-988-0006. 205-988-0006. But then you guys get to weigh in and tell us what your opinions and what your thoughts and what you have. But we don't even know the question yet. So we'll let you know at the end.
24: That'll be a surprise.
25: I know. Yeah. That's always the reveal. So we get put on the spot too. So, all right, Tyler, what are we going to do?
23: Starting off with this segment, the decision making impediments, things that may get in the way of someone making a decision. And I made a joke earlier that we'd be able to get through all of them because Tad's not here, but so what I'm going to do is I'm going to go ahead and roll through the five, and then we'll hit on a few that we think are the most critical. So the decision-making impediments that we see are too many decisions to make all at once. Mm-hmm. So you kind of get frozen. Too much research. So analysis. Yeah, there you go. Just overall general confusion. I don't like talking about money. So maybe it's just something you never grew up really talking about. And then the last one is traumatic life events. So things happen outside of our control and it pulls our focus.
25: Yeah.
24: All right. Yeah. And I want to start by the reason we thought that this was a great topic for us to bring up is because we see this time in and time again from the families that come in and sit down with us. They run into one of these areas when it comes time to make some of these decisions around their retirement. And the first one that you touched on there, Tyler, is, you know, you've got too many decisions to make. There's so many things that people are trying to figure out when it comes to their retirement. Mm-hmm. And I don't know about you, but I hear people time and time again when they come and sit down with us, they're saying, hey, these are the things that I have questions on, and I have no idea how to figure out the answers to this.
23: Yeah.
24: And especially when it can be questions like when to start your Social Security, when can I actually even retire? How do we make sure we don't run out of money? How should I be investing this money? I heard about my friend did this one strategy. He tried this thing one time and it seemed to work out for him. Should I do that? Mm-hmm. Should we pay our house off? You go out there and you do some research on retirement. You will most likely get more answers or more questions than you get answers.
25: Oh, yeah. You get more confusion.
24: Yeah.
23: Tad mentions this in the book that he wrote about retiring. How do you eat a cow? One bite at a time.
25: Yeah.
23: So you just have to take, and the reason that sticks out to me is because I was sitting down with someone and after they read the book, they pointed that out. They're like, I just really like that analogy because it helped me realize there's a bunch of decisions to be made, but we can't make them all at once and we need to prioritize. And the thing that I think we do such a good job here is our process is step by step.
25: Yeah.
23: And so it's not on you. Our listener, it's not on you to decide, okay, which one do I tackle first? We need to have a conversation to understand your situation. But then when we're collaboratively building your plan, we're the ones that are helping us stay on task.
25: Because we're holding your hand the whole way.
23: What good is a tax plan if we don't have an income plan to ensure we run out of money?
25: Yeah.
23: If we run out of money,
25: right,
23: the tax plan doesn't do us much good if we don't have an income plan first.
25: What's the other thing I see a lot is, you know, when someone passes away and they get a big life insurance death benefit. And what good really? I mean, it's better than not having a large death benefit. But what good is it if you don't know how to use it and you don't know how to make it last and you don't have to make sure that you blew through too much too fast? And if you want to give some of it to your children and help them or your grandchildren, is it okay? Will I still be okay? Am I going to give so much away that now I turn around and go, well, I don't have the ability to live.
24: Yeah.
25: So there's just a whole lot of things. And but that's what I, like you said, Tyler, I think the beauty of what we do and what we really do well, in my opinion, is that we hold your hand through it. The decisions become clear and easy. We make them in the order that they need to be made. You can't, like you said, one bite at a time. We need to, that's like eating the cow before you even cooked it. We're not, no one's out there roping a cow and trying to bite it because you might get kicked or something. But anyway, my point is, you know, we make them the order of importance, the order that we need to do it. We weigh our options along each way. Okay, if this is the decision we're focusing on first, what are the ways we can do it? And if we go in this direction, here's what we'll experience. Here's the good things about it. Here's some limitations around it. Let's talk about what we think would be the best decision, but let's also weigh it upon what you're most comfortable with. And if we do it the way you're most comfortable with, here's what we're going to get.
23: Yeah.
25: And then we go to the next decision. And before you know it, you got a whole retirement plan. It's mapped out. It's not a fix it and leave it. It's mapped out, but it's also got a lot of flexibility built in there because guess what happens? Life gets messy. People get messy. Things happen, situations that we can't anticipate, even though I think we do a great job of looking way down the road. We look immediately and down the road about what's going to happen in your life. We see it too often. So we've got a lot of experience there. But there's got to be built-in flexibility for what ifs.
23: And there's a lot of different areas that we have to cover. And we talk about that in the course that we teach, where we'll walk you through income planning, investment planning, tax planning, healthcare planning, and legacy planning. So for our listener, if you have a lot of questions on your mind and not a lot of answers and you're looking for next steps, I would strongly encourage you to do one of two things. You can call us and get registered for the next course, or you can just come in and sit down with us. We'll have a one-on-one conversation and understand what's going on with you a little bit better. But either are a great place to start. I would encourage you to do both, but you can call or text us at 205-988-0006 and get registered for our next course, or just schedule a one-on-one visit. And something else I just want to take a stab at for our listener, here are some questions you probably have on your mind talking about too many decisions. When can I retire? If you already are retired, is what I'm doing okay? If you're still working and you're trying to figure out, okay, well, when the paycheck does stop, what do I do? How do I turn my income into investments? When should I start Social Security?
25: I mean, investments in income.
24: Yes.
25: What did I say? How can I spend my gold into straw? I love you.
23: Thank you. I didn't even realize I said that. Yeah. Yes. So how do you turn your investments into income? I said income into investments.
25: That's right.
23: One or the other, I guess.
25: Hey, you know what? Maybe somebody would rather have straw than gold.
24: How do I turn my bread into dough?
23: How do you get that toothpaste back in the tube?
24: Yeah.
23: But all jokes aside, how do you take your investments and generate an income stream? When should you start Social Security? If you have a pension decision, what pension decision should you elect? What Medicare supplement should you be choosing? Should you pay your house off? Are you being as tax efficient as possible? How do you maximize what's being left behind? I mean, at this point, I've gotten a little long-winded, but that is just a handful of things. And so when we're talking about making decisions and feeling overwhelmed with how many decisions, I mean, just listening to that list right there, and that's not even specific to everyone's situation.
25: Well, think about this. I mean, we were all just now having conversations around this, but we really get in the skin of the people that we meet with. I mean, we've done this for so long.
23: Oh, that's very
25: so many folks.
23: Visual.
25: It is very visual. Well, I'm about to get even deeper. And this sounds, but like when they lay in their bed at night and they're just staring at the ceiling and they're whatever place they're in their life right now, and they're looking up there at night and they're trying to think what's in their mind.
23: Mm-hmm.
25: You know, what keeps them up at night? What keeps them from peacefully falling asleep? And the first now when they wake up in the morning, what is on their mind? Do they feel anxious? Is there some uneasy feelings there? Is there some thoughts going like, I think I got it, but I don't know? I mean, you know, those worries, that's what we want to take away. That's what we want to know. I want them, the first thought to be, we got this. Now I got to worry. I got some other worries, but I'm not going to worry about this. Let Forrest go.
24: Yeah. I mean, an important part of being in retirement is being able to sleep well and being able to put your head on the pillow at night and not have to have a million questions racing through your mind. And there's a lot of people that come and sit down with us too, as well, or they may come to one of our retirement courses, and they're the learners. They're trying to go out and learn how to do all of these things. And they're trying to learn all of the different paths that they could take to answer the questions that are on their mind.
23: Yeah.
24: They're out there researching all of these financial topics. And what you can run into in that is, what happens is if you try to research everything, then you're not really researching anything, because Google is a wonderful tool, but it is a depth of information that you will never be able to find an end to.
25: And the hardest part is to find out if this piece of information even applies to me.
24: Yeah.
25: Well, you know,
24: that's the hardest part, is when you go out and you Google something, you can find a reason to do it and you can find a reason not to do it. So what ends up happening for a lot of people who are trying to research all of these areas is they end up doing nothing.
23: Yeah.
24: They end up not changing anything because they can find reasons not to do it and they can find reasons to do it. But that's the reality of the world, is you can look at any instance of anything. I mean, I can look at a piece of paper and say, do I need that piece of paper or do I not? There's a reason to have it. There's a reason not to have it. So doing the research, absolutely you should. And there's areas that you need to be making sure that you are understanding and learning, because this is the first time for a lot of our families walking through retirement having to do this.
25: I think you should do your research on who you're working with. I think that's their biggest research. Yeah. Please research us. Please go out there. We can help you do your homework with anybody else, but we have done tireless work to have you research us. Read our book. Come to our course. Come to a visit. Your visits will be in our office. Our courses are in the office. I mean, literally, this is a partnership.
23: Yeah.
25: You should do your research. Tell them how to do it, Tyler, how to
23: find
25: it.
23: So if you're wanting to take the next step, because after at a point in time, you do have to make a decision and act on it. And so we can help you. 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
23: Welcome back. This is Tyler Hill on Retire with Freedom, the show that helps you plan the retirement that you want. And I am joined with my lovely co-hosts, Tony Hill and Cole Jakowski, my mom and my husband. And the thing though is we all have male names though.
25: Yeah.
23: But yeah, so you can get it confused.
25: Yeah.
23: Hopefully we don't sound like men and Cole doesn't sound like a woman.
24: I'd say if you're listening, it's pretty easy to pick up on from the voices. At least I would hope.
25: Well, wait, that was Tony that just said that.
23: All right. This is why it always takes us, we digress. So we just wrapped up talking about decision-making impediments, and what we're moving on to now is the impact of procrastinating those decisions, essentially. What we see if someone has kicked that can down the road, what it can look like and what we've ran into. But something I wanted to just kind of wrap up before we segue into that is all of these

0: passive than making an active decision to get out in front of your situation and do something about it.
1: Yeah, because the way I say this, if you just don't make a decision, if you just put it off, if you just say, surely it's good enough, I hope it's fine, you know, somebody somewhere got it right doing it this way, so hopefully it'll be okay for me too. What's happening is you're letting circumstances out of your control dictate your retirement. Yeah. So we say this all the time. You do have a retirement plan, but it will be somebody else. It will be one you did not design or have any part in it. I think the most powerful thing you can do is to actually have a large part in designing the retirement you want. That's what this is all about. It's your design. It's your blueprint. You don't want to move into a house you didn't have a part of or pick out or anything. You want to actually have it laid out the way you want it. You know how when you walk in the door, what it's going to look like, what it's going to feel like. It's the way you wanted it. It feels home and cozy and just what you wanted, or at least as close as you can get it.
2: Yeah.
1: Other than, okay, here's your house, and this is what you're going to live in, this, you know, two by five cracker box.
2: Yeah.
1: But, and this is yours. And sorry, but this is the circumstances you're in.
2: Yeah. And you want to run through retirement with as little surprises as possible. You don't want to be stepping into it. Oh yeah. I just turned in my 2 weeks notice. You're walking into it. Great. You go along a couple of years, and the next thing you know, it's time to start your Social Security or file for Medicare. Yeah. Or next thing you know, maybe your spouse gets sick and maybe something happens with that side of things, or maybe you have to go and take care of a parent now, or maybe you're trying to figure out how can we afford to go take this trip and we haven't even thought of it beforehand. How do we make sure that we get hit with as little surprises as possible when we walk through retirement together?
1: Absolutely. Because here's the thing. Sometimes people have gone ahead and built that dream house or gone on that big bucket list trip or two. And then they come in and go, gosh, I wish I'd known that something really bad was going to, or something's going to happen, and I really needed the money for that. Or I wish I'd known I was going to get laid off. Had I known this, I would have made a different decision. And that's part of making, we can't know those things in the future, but we can definitely plan for those things, because you need a backup plan.
0: Yeah.
1: You need a plan A and a plan B. You need to know, is this as secure as possible as we can make it, knowing that there's some things we don't know. And how bad can those unknowns hurt us?
0: Yeah.
1: And are we okay anyway? That's what we're looking at when we're talking about a game plan.
0: And I don't know about you guys, but how often do y'all hear when someone comes in and sits down with us, wow, I should have come and sat down with y'all 5 years ago, 10 years ago, when I started listening to the radio show. I've been listening forever. Or I've been watching y'all's TV show, and I just put off taking action. And had I just called y'all sooner, all of this would have been taken care of. I mean, how often do y'all hear that?
2: I hear it almost every day.
0: Yeah. And so we can still help you, even if you're retired or even if you have been putting it off. But what we want to do is we don't want to kick that can down the road to where you're now having to make decisions because
1: you're in predicament now.
0: You got laid off.
1: Yeah.
0: Your spouse passed away. Your parents are now in a nursing home, or you're needing to take care of them and they didn't have a plan for it. So we go through all the areas of a sound retirement plan in the course that we teach, where we'll walk you through income planning, investment planning, tax planning, healthcare planning, and legacy planning. Those five areas we go through in our course, which we teach here in our office. And so I would strongly encourage you to take action, give us a call, get registered for the course, or maybe just start the conversation of your situation in a one-on-one visit. So either are a great place to start. I'd encourage you to do both. But you can call or text us at 205-988-0006. Again, that's 205-988-0006. And you can get registered for our next course, come in for a visit. You can call or text. So what we were talking about is putting off decisions. Now, here are some of the things that we have seen. If someone has put off the decision and then they have come to us now after the fact. So we didn't get out in front of it. They waited and now they're coming in. And so some of the stuff we see is someone struggling to pay the bills later in retirement because they didn't do a good job accounting for inflation over the years. So that's in a situation where if someone's already come to us and they're already retired and they're living on the money. Another situation we see is someone who didn't do a good job of tax planning and ended up
1: huge.
0: And ended up handing the IRS much more than they ever intended.
1: Yeah. Yeah, that's

0: That's yeah. Terrible.
1: The IRS has a tax plan. If you do not, yep. then you're just, your tax plan. Yeah, theirs. Your tax plan is just to give them more money than necessary.
2: So I want to touch on that one because that made me.
1: Well, let me roll through.
2: Yeah, bring through the other
1: let
2: ones.
1: Let me roll through.
2: Because
1: there's no way we're getting through all of it. But another one we see is someone who retired without a realistic idea of how much they're going to spend in retirement.
0: That's
1: a huge one.
0: Yeah.
1: Someone got wiped out by a market crash and had to work longer than they planned, or even worse, they had to go back to work after they already retired because they were too exposed to market risk. And then the last one is someone who had planned to leave a nice financial legacy, but saw it swallowed up by long-term care costs that they didn't plan for. So all of these are huge.
2: Yeah those
1: that's are, why I just wanted to roll through those before you.
2: So those are all circumstances that we've seen people come to us with, hey, look, we didn't have a plan in place for these, and now we got to figure it out because they get thrown into those situations. But the reason I wanted to touch on the tax one is because it brought me back to this couple I was sitting down with the other day, and the husband had been retired for about 2 years. Mm-hmm. And the thing that he said that he had never thought was going to be as much of a issue for them as he has realized in the past 2 years of retirement was taxes. He was like, mm-hmm. I did not realize mm-hmm. how much taxes was going to impact us in retirement.
1: Mm-hmm.
2: And it's because he had most of his money saved in his 401k throughout the entirety of his career. And that's what most people have.
1: Yeah.
2: But what they don't realize is once you step into retirement, where does your income come from? It comes from your investments. And your investments, if we haven't paid taxes on that, when we put every dollar you pull out of your 401k is increasing your income. And the higher your income, the more you have to pay in taxes. So every trip you want to go take, every time you need to go get a new car, every new water heater, every new back porch remodeling or kitchen renovation that you want to do. Guess who's also taking a part in that? You're not just having to pay a contractor. You're having to pay the government on it too as well, on top of sales tax. Right. So they're kind of getting double whammies there.
0: Absolutely.
2: So it just hit me when we were going through that list that I was thinking about them as a couple because that was what he realized 2 years later. He came to us finally realizing.
1: Well, and that's
0: think
1: a great
0: about
1: point.
0: The spousal tax trap. I mean,
1: here's
0: the thing. When someone passes away, when your spouse passes away, it doesn't matter if it's the husband or the wife, think about this. You don't enjoy that joint filing anymore status. Now you're a single tax filer, which puts you in a higher tax bracket all by itself. Also, you're going to lose one of the Social Security payments. You're going to, if there's a pension, you might lose some of. All right. So some of that income is going to go away. All right. Now you're a single tax filer. Now, where do you get that additional income? Probably for some tax deferred accounts.
2: Mm-hmm.
0: Guess what that does? That's more tax deferred money, which makes your income go up, which makes your taxes go up. So now you're in such a hurt locker of what I call the spousal tax trap that it's ridiculous. And now we really are spiraling and it is something that can be fixed ahead of time. And even if we hadn't fixed it ahead of time, we can go in and say, all right, now how do we get back in there and build some foundation under this? Because that can be devastating if it's not planned for.
1: Oh, for sure.
0: And one of the things I will say this, there's something that I'm going through that I didn't know if I was going to bring up or not, but about like, I'm really, really blessed and glad that my father just passed away. But my mom has an amazing tax. I mean, and my just in, you know, retirement plan. As tough as this is and as much as she's emotionally going through and all of us are, at least all of the money stuff is figured out and it's well thought out and she doesn't have to worry about those things. And, you know, talk about, I mean, I'm living through this. I mean, it's an amazing thing. Sorry.
2: You're absolutely, you're seeing it firsthand. The importance of life events are going to happen.
1: Mm-hmm.
2: Things are going to come up. A family is going to cause attention and need things from you.
0: Yeah.
2: But the importance of having the plan behind it so that you can actually take the time to be with your family, to have those days and have those weeks or even months where things are going on be just that much. I don't want to say the word easier, but it's one other thing that doesn't have to get added on to the pile.
0: Yeah. Right. There's just so, like, you don't even realize all the things and decisions you have to make.
1: Yeah.
0: I mean, like, I'm looking at all the things that mom and everything's having to make. And I just am so blessed that she doesn't have to make
1: worry about that.
0: So many other decisions she'd be having to make right now. And it's just, it's hard. I mean, you know, she's working on the obituary and those kinds of things now, which is also sad. But I mean, she has the freedom to do the things that you know, she needs to do it, should be focused on, instead of having to focus on something else. And so it makes me, it makes me so happy that, that we're in this business and that we were able to do that ahead of time. And
1: that you were able to help her.
0: Absolutely.
1: Yeah. So no, it definitely gives what we do meaning and purpose.
0: It sure does. And we're all living proof of it right now.
1: So for our listener, because we've been really hitting on the tax piece, we go through tax planning strategies of how to get out in front of this now in our course. We also go through income planning and investment planning and healthcare planning and legacy planning. But that tax planning piece we cover is, in my opinion,
0: it's a big one.
1: Critical.
0: Yeah.
1: And so if you're wanting to get registered for the course, you can call or text us at 205-988-0006. Again, that's 205-988-0006. And we'll be back.
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2: All right, and welcome back to the Retire with Freedom radio show. My name is Cole Jakowski. I'm one of the hosts of the show, and I am joined by our other co-hosts. I am joined by my wife, Tyler, as well as my mother-in-law, Tony Hill, and co-founder of Freedom Financial.
1: Hello.
2: We were just talking about, you know, in kind of the previous segments, we were talking a little bit about the decision-making impediments and what can cause people to put off decisions. And then we were talking a little bit about the real stories that we've seen from families that have the outcomes of putting off those types of decisions. So one of the other segments we wanted to talk about today was, how often do we see certain circumstances, you know, where we see people asking this question? Because I don't know about you, even my friends, my family and all this, they know we're retirement planners. And I get asked certain questions all the time. Like, how often do you see these things? How often does this happen as a part of your day? As usual for our show, we'll kind of go through a list and we'll try to touch on all of them, but we'll see where it takes us. Who knows? We thought we would be better without Tad being on the show, but I think we've done an okay job so far, but we'll see. We've
0: done pretty darn good.
2: Yeah, yeah.
1: And there's really two main ones.
2: Yeah, there's kind of two big ones that we picked out here on this. But, you know, how often does someone come to us wanting to know when they'll be in good financial shape and be able to retire? And the answer is actually tomorrow. And then the other one is how often does someone say, I've always heard that you have to have at least $1 million to be able to retire?
1: Yes. Yeah.
0: That has stuck around. That old saw has stuck around for a very, very long time.
1: Yeah.
0: And the answer to that, a short answer is it depends.
1: Yeah. Because I actually had someone come up to me one time after the course and he told me his age and he told me the amount he had saved. And he then asked me, can I retire? The point I'm making is that just goes to show how much that message gets put out there. And there's just misinformation, like all misinformation. There's a kernel of truth where, of course, how old you are and how much you have saved plays a factor in when you can retire.
0: Right.
1: But there's so much more. It is more critical for us to know, what are you spending? What's going out the door versus what you have saved? Because it's a ratio. There's no magic number.
0: And that brings up a good point, because here's what I hear I hear this regularly often. They're trying to get it right. They're doing all the things. They're trying to check all the boxes they know to check to get on track so they can leave the job and everything be okay. And one of the things you're talking about, I've saved $1 million or a certain amount of money and this is how old I am. And there's so much more to it. But another thing that I see a lot of is they'll go, I don't have any debt. I've paid off my house.
1: That's a very common one.
0: You know, those kinds of things. And so that is terrific. But that also doesn't necessarily mean that that is a good thing, because I will tell you this. If it is a case, if the case happens to be that somebody comes in and they're spending more than they can spend in retirement because they're high wage earners. So they're spending more now. while they're working. Mm-hmm. But it turns out when we look at what they've saved and some other things going on in life, maybe that's not a sustainable mm-hmm. thing, even if they've paid off their house and they have no mm-hmm. debt. In fact, I'm even going to double down on that and say, especially if, because yeah. here's what I'm going to say, and this is a little bit of hard medicine, but let's say somebody we've got to share with them, you're spending a little too much, and we know we know what the range is, and it's not our opinion. We're going to show you exactly retirement. We'll show you the plans and show you why and all those things. Now, if somebody, and if we go like, oh, but guess what? In 3 years, the mortgage is going away, or in 2 years, that debt's going to get paid off, or whatever it's going to be. Those kids are rolling off the book, or those grandkids. So what we know that there is something financial obligation that's going to go away. Now, that is just an organic thing that's going to go away, and we can build that into the plan, and that in and of itself may fix the overspending problem.
2: Yeah.
0: But if we're overspending and we don't have anywhere organically to go, we've already paid all these things off, and it's just lifestyle creep.
1: Yeah.
0: So now we've got to tighten our belt somewhere. We got to make some decisions. And so that, again, sometimes people will mm-hmm. think just because the debt is gone, that just naturally makes yeah. me fine.
2: There's a lot of times where I'll sit down with somebody and they're saying, look, we don't have any obligations. We don't have any debt. Our mortgage is paid for. The only obligations that we have, our kids are out. We don't have any more college expenses or anything with them. So we're good. I've got a nice round number in my mind. As soon as I hit it, then we're okay. Mm-hmm. And it can be the original thought that can yeah. be where your mind goes. If mm-hmm. this is something that you are trying to step into and you're unsure of how to be going about thinking about it. And I see it time and time again, where people just think that having a mortgage is a bad thing in retirement. Right. It's not necessarily a bad thing. There's so many families that, mm-hmm. hey, look, we can make this work with a mortgage
0: right.
2: and it's not necessarily going to be an impediment to us being able to retire. So there's
1: yeah.
2: a lot of factors that go into it outside of just what number do yeah. you have saved?
1: Because I was meeting with a couple not too long ago, and I was talking with them, and they were saying, we're good. We don't feel like we're going to run out of money. We've done a good job planning for it. And when I asked some questions and got to the bottom of it, really it was because they had $3 million saved. Okay, so we've done a good job saving it, but we need to figure out what's going out the door. And so I think it's very common that people think on the flip side of that. Yeah, once they have that magic number in their head, they're thinking they're good. And really it's, well, what's going out the door? Because I'll say this, I don't know about you guys, but if someone has more saved, it means one of two things. They either are good about controlling their spending, mm-hmm. so they've done a good job saving, or they're in high earning positions, and so they just make a lot of money, so they're able to save, but they also have a lot that's going out the door,
0: right.
1: and it's, well, have we actually saved enough to support your lifestyle?
0: Here's the funny thing that you say that, Tyler. As soon as I see what someone's earning, their
1: yes.
0: earnings, if it's a high, if there's a number I've got in my head, I won't share this out loud, but there is a, when I see over a certain amount of what they're earning, my initial alarm bell goes off a little bit. I need to go, let me immediately go there and see.
1: And if all their money's saved in their 401k,
0: okay.
1: their 401k, so they don't really have cash.
0: Yeah.
1: That lets you
0: yeah.
1: know. It's like, okay,
0: where's the money?
1: They're
0: going?
1: Spending everything they're
0: there's
1: making.
0: There's a hole in the bucket. Yeah.
1: yeah.
0: And so we have to figure that out. I mean, and let me say this to everybody. When you're out, you're listening to this. Listen to this. You want us to find if there's a hole in your bucket.
1: Mm-hmm.
0: You
1: yeah.
0: want us to go in there with a flashlight and a magnifying mm-hmm. glass and really investigate. Am I okay?
1: Yeah.
0: Please give me a second opinion. Please give me an unbiased opinion and one that I can see.
1: Mm-hmm.
0: The one that it makes sense. It's just common sense. And we're not just giving you things. You're mm-hmm. going to see the numbers. You're going to see how, what we look and how we analyze things.
2: Yeah.
0: And
2: yeah.
0: I mean,
2: and on that same kind of note, what you were just talking about, Tony, there may not even be any holes in the bucket.
0: Yeah.
2: There may not even be any issues,
0: well,
2: but
0: no,
2: there's so many times where what I see is people are unsure about what they're unsure about.
1: Yeah.
2: I have no idea what I'm missing. I don't know what
1: yeah.
2: other areas I should even be thinking about. And that's kind of when we were going through those kind of couple of questions, talking about how often do we get these things. That first question where we're talking about, you know, people coming in and wondering when they can retire. Turns out, hey, look, you could retire today if you wanted to.
0: Right.
2: And it's because they don't have these answers to the questions
1: yeah.
2: that are on their mind, and they don't even know all of these
1: yeah.
2: other areas. So you could be in a great position and not even know it. Yeah, you could be thinking that you're way worse off than your next door neighbor just because you saw their bank account balance one day or something, or you see him driving he drives a Ferrari or whatever.
1: And if you're wanting to start this conversation so you can get answers, all you have to do is call or text us at 205-988-0006. Again, that's 205-988-0006. You can call or text us so we can actually have that conversation of what's going on with you specifically. Yeah. And we also have the course that we teach where if maybe now's not the right time to get the one-on-one conversation going and you just want to learn a little bit more, you can come to our course where we'll go through income planning, investment planning, tax planning, healthcare planning, and legacy planning.
0: And the thing too is, I want to go back to this. It's really important you do your research on who you're working with because when we go to the course and when you're, investigating and looking into this and seeing what all there is, what should I be doing? What should I be thinking? How do we go about doing these things? That's a piece of it. But who your partner is, because that's what we look at each one of our families we help is we're your trusted partner.
1: It's a relationship.
0: It is a relationship. And it's and we're the people that you can come to and say, let me collaborate with you. We need to sit across the table from you and go like, all right, let's look at all the things that matter to you. And let's look at all the things that are going on with you. Mm-hmm. And how can I come alongside and be a partner to you so we can really help get you what you want?
1: Yeah.
0: It's not our life. It's not our retirement plan. We know how to get things and how to do things. We know realism and we know if there needs to be any trade-offs or there doesn't need to be any at all.
1: Yeah.
0: Our role is to be your trusted partner.
1: And one thing I want to come back to, Cole, that you said is a lot of the times it's good news. Cause earlier we were talking about what's the magic number to have saved and it's about what's going out the door. And just because you have X amount saved doesn't necessarily mean that the plan's going to work. But a lot of times it does. It's just about putting the puzzle pieces together.
0: Really,
1: and so there's times where people come to us and they say, I would have retired 2 years ago. I just haven't because I'm concerned about when the paycheck stops and not knowing what to do. And now that the plan's put together, you're telling me I could have retired all this time?
0: Yeah.
1: Well, that's 2 years that you could have spent traveling and enjoying it and spending time with the grandkids.
0: Or sometimes they're like, well, dang, I'll work longer. I just thought I was having to.
1: Yeah.
0: They already feel free.
1: It's a mental freedom.
0: It is mental.
1: Because now they're saying, well, you know what? I actually enjoy my job. It was just the stress of...
0: Yeah, I felt like I was burnt.
1: Yeah, of having to do it. You know what? Now that I know I could retire, I'm rejuvenated. And you know what? I'm going to work an extra year or an extra 2 years. We'll play it by ear, but I know I could.
0: Yep.
1: If my boss just really makes me mad one day, I can just leave if I need to.
2: It's the unknown that I find can be the most daunting for a lot of people taking a step towards trying to figure out their retirement plan. And I hear it time and time again from families. I was just sitting down with someone the other day. They're like, we just want to know. At the end of the day, whatever it is, we just want to know. If we can retire today, absolutely. But if I need to work another 3 years, you know what? I want to know. If I need to work another 10 years, I want to know.
1: Right.
2: But so many people don't know until they start taking the steps to get these things in place. So if you want to figure out your retirement plan and you want to start taking those steps to helping uncover all of the areas, the best ways that we know how and can recommend for you to be able to do that is if you give us a call, our phone number is 205-988-0006. 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That is 205-988-0006. We'll be back.
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2: All right, and welcome back to the Retire with Freedom radio show, the show that helps you plan the retirement that you want. My name is Cole Jakowski. I'm one of the hosts here on the show, as well as one of the advisors. And I am joined by our lovely co-host, my wife, Tyler Hill, as well as my mother-in-law, Tony Hill, who is also the co-founder.
0: You called me lovely.
2: And we just got done talking about all the serious stuff when it comes to finances. So you know what? Let's switch it up. Let's have a little fun with it.
1: And if you're just now tuning in and you missed the previous segments, you can go to our podcast, Retire with Freedom, and listen to the last part of the show. But honestly, if you're like us, we're getting into your favorite segment. Maybe you tuned in right now on purpose.
0: Because we do retirement planning, but now we're going to talk about something personal.
1: Yeah. Just the fun stuff.
2: All right.
1: It's kind of like you're listening in to us sitting around the kitchen table.
2: And the other aspect of it too is we want to know your answers to these questions too as well. So if you've got an answer to this, that's a good one. Give us a text, or you can even call us if you wanted to. Who knows? We'll answer and maybe I'll talk about it a little bit. But our phone number is 205-988-0006. We want to know your answers too as well. The question today that we're going to be talking about is, if you could have one exotic pet, what would it be? You know, regardless of logistics, regardless of like weather and all of that stuff or where they are in the world. If you could have any type of exotic pet, what would it be?
0: So, wait a minute. Any exotic pet at all?
2: I've got a good idea.
0: All right. You go then.
2: So I don't know what it was. It was like a whole craze a couple years back, but I've fallen in love with them ever since. I want a capybara.
1: Oh, yeah.
2: They are the most adorable little cute little things ever.
0: They're all over Mexico.
1: But they are
2: nature's teddy bear.
1: Did you see them with us or you weren't on that trip?
2: I don't think so.
0: Well,
1: so it was me and it was when we were in Mexico.
0: They're kind of like, I think they're like just rodents, or are they?
2: They're technically rodents, but not really. So the reason that they're awesome is because they have no predators at all. So they get along with every animal.
0: Oh.
2: Every animal. There's videos of them riding on the backs of alligators. Like there's no animal wants to kill them.
0: Would your dogs get along with them?
1: Probably
2: not. Our dogs don't really get along with any other animals. They're too jealous.
1: I was about to say,
2: not being on.
1: Well, they go to daycare and stuff. No, they get along really well with other dogs.
2: They'd have lived with them.
0: But if
1: they wouldn't if we got another pet. Because the thing is,
0: y'all have
1: some of y'all. If you're a long time listener to the radio, you've heard me talk about my dogs. You have to have at least Kona. Because me and Cole have had Kona for 6 years now?
2: Six and a half years.
1: Almost. Yeah. 6 years now, and then we adopted Ellie when she was 1.5. So I've talked about on previous shows how I like to dance in the bathroom with Kona if I'm stressed. So people have heard that. But so me and Kona have a very special relationship where she's very possessive of me.
2: Oh, yeah.
1: And I'm very possessive of her. So when we got Ellie, it took them probably, to be honest, maybe a year.
2: I feel
1: to
2: like
1: really
2: They're still kind of trying to figure it out.
1: Now they're just like sweet little sisters. Well, they'll kiss and play, but then sometimes they get jealous.
2: Yeah.
1: But they get along now. But it took a while. And
2: you throw a capybara into that mix, they might have their first predator.
1: That's the thing is, I mean, Kona gets very jealous.
0: All right, wait a minute. What would you, forget the dogs now. I'm sorry I brought that up. What would you do with the capybara? Are they trainable?
2: They're just like a cuddle bug that you don't have to worry about. Like you could have it anywhere. You can bring it anywhere.
0: Are they like monkeys and have hands though? Cause the thing you think on the front end, monkeys are cute, but they got hands. They'll get into stuff and make a huge mess in your house.
2: Yeah. And it's hard to every video you see of a monkey, they're always wearing a diaper. So like, I guess you can't potty train them.
0: They're always wearing that.
2: So
1: I guess you could. I don't know. Bruce Almighty potty trained his dog.
0: That's a show.
2: Well, now we're into a whole other question. Yeah. If you could use Bruce Almighty's powers, what would you use? But that's a different question. We'll save that for another show. I want to hear what your animal is. What animal would you want? Kona and Ellie. Our dogs to have as another sibling.
1: Well, okay. So I'm using pet as a loose term here.
0: Okay, no, it's exotic. Yeah.
1: Fictional, but
2: I have no idea where you're going.
1: Because pet doesn't necessarily mean animal. It's just like, it's a pet.
0: Is it a stuffed animal?
2: Really building up the suspense.
0: No. Is this Winnie the Pooh?
2: I'm on the edge of my seat too. I hope you are too.
1: Because here was what my first thought was, tiger. But but as soon as you started talking about something you always wanted, what came to my mind was
0: what?
2: Oh boy.
1: Have y'all ever seen those mini wheat commercials where there's that little mini wheat that helps them? Like, the whole premise of the commercial is the kids eat mini wheats and he helps them do their homework. And
2: you're telling me your answer is you wanted a frosted mini wheat as a pet.
1: Yes. Why would you not?
2: Tyler, let's go down to the grocery store. I can get you 200 of them right now.
1: No, but like, if it could be like real.
0: Lucky Charms.
1: No. But the follow me here. They're so cute. If they were actually like live and could walk around and talk like they do on the commercials, I don't know
0: it's
1: why.
0: Like a stress ball.
1: That's been something.
2: Yeah.
1: And the thing is this isn't even the first time I've talked about wanting a mini wheat. I had stored that away in the never gonna happen column. And so I wouldn't let myself really, cause when I think about it, I even get frustrated sometimes. I'm like, that's so annoying that that's not real, but
2: I'd be so concerned. I'd accidentally like eat them. Like,
1: Kona definitely
0: I'm
1: would.
0: Starving.
2: Yeah.
0: I don't even think.
2: Yeah.
1: I don't watch too much like normal TV anymore anyway. So I don't see a lot of commercials, but are mini wheats even, I mean, popular? Do they still have commercials? I don't know.
2: I hope they're still a thing. I haven't had them in a while.
0: Hey, listen, now's a good time for y'all to text about this because I think we need therapy.
1: This commercial was what?
2: You took
1: like
2: exotic to a whole new level.
1: Well, that's why I was like, you know what? Let me think of a fun one. I mean, that commercial ran like 10 years ago or something.
0: I know what it is, but
1: in the whole premise,
0: never considered a pet.
1: Yeah. But wouldn't that be so cool if you had, because you could put it in your pocket.
2: Tiny.
1: I know. That's my whole point. You can put it in your pocket. It could spy for you.
2: I don't remember. Could they talk? Who are you trying to spy on?
1: You the power is unlimited if you had a
2: I can't remember.
1: Wheat.
2: Could they talk?
1: Yes, they could. And that was my other thing, is you could actually talk to them.
0: Oh, my God. This is the first AI.
1: So
2: Frosted Mini Wheat.
1: It's a little best friend that you can carry around in your pocket.
0: Oh, my gosh, Tyler.
2: All right. Yeah. That went in a different direction than I thought you were going. I thought you were going to pick like a mystical character from a book or something.
0: Yeah,
2: like,
0: thinking or leprechaun.
1: I said I'm going loose with the term pet.
2: I thought you were going to say like Baby Yoda or something.
1: No, I want a
2: Baby Yoda would be a good one.
1: And probably I would say blueberry. Blue frosted.
0: While we're putting,
2: I didn't
0: orders.
2: Know one was better than the other.
1: No, well, it's just either blue or pink or white.
0: Okay.
1: I
0: got you. So if you're going to put in an order for an exotic mini wheat, you might as well get a blueberry one. I guess.
2: Might as well.
1: Yeah.
0: All right.
2: Tony.
0: I think my exotic pet, because I'm not like a huge pet person.
2: Yeah.
0: But I guess my exotic pet would be Tad.
2: Tad? You already have an exotic pet.
0: I know. So my exotic pet, Tad,
2: you don't have
0: is
2: to
0: a
2: wonder
0: very
2: about that one.
0: Exotic pet. He's very a high maintenance pet.
2: Requires a lot of care and attention.
0: He has lots of care and attention. He's
1: not here to defend himself.
0: No. And he will. He'll never know about this. So you guys do.
1: Oh,
0: not,
1: I'm definitely going to tell him.
0: Oh no.
2: Oh yeah.
1: Mainly because I just got to give him a hard time.
0: All right. So listen. So here's the exotic part of Tad. All right. So Tad's like this really high dollar racehorse. He's so specific. It's, you know, he's got long hair that has to be brushed, his mane brushed.
1: So for those of y'all who don't know this, Tad has been growing out his hair.
0: Yeah, he looks like a prophet now. But anyway,
1: here's what I want. Because now I just can't help but defend him a little bit. Well, it's for people that don't know.
2: Defending.
1: So he has talked about for as long as I have known him, which is my whole life, because he's my dad. He has talked about growing his hair out because he had long hair in college and then he cut it and he being in the business world and finance and all that.
0: Now he's got some other friends, business partners, colleagues that are still growing their hair.
1: Yeah. And y'all are still very much in the business. He's just not as much in the day to day anymore. And so he decided it was like a year and a half ago. He was like, you know what? Well, I've still got hair to grow out. I'm going to grow it out.
0: Yeah.
1: So that's what he's doing.
0: Actually, I'm jealous because he has wonderful hair.
1: Oh, yeah.
0: I mean, his hair is better.
1: Well, I will say that. Yeah.
0: Oh, you have wonderful hair.
2: Oh, thank you.
1: I got Well, now I guess I'm just being rude. I got your hair. Yeah, our hair is thin and a little frizzy. Yeah.
2: So, Tony, with having Tad as your exotic pet, what tricks have you trained him to do? Does he sit? Does he roll over? Do you have to rub his belly?
0: I'm glad you asked. Okay, so that's the other part. So, like, yeah, he has a lot of care and maintenance with his physical, you know, brushing hair and his mane and his coat and all that kind of stuff. But sometimes he's really hard to train on a lot of things. He's a very, he can be an obstinate exotic pet. So it's kind of hard to get him. He's kind of a slow learner in some of these exotic pets.
1: You are just dragging him through the mud right now.
0: However, all it takes is some positive reinforcement. Wives, listen up in case you didn't already adopt this, and you probably some positive reinforcement and some little attaboys there. And like, he's so great. Like it's a very well-behaved exotic pet. You know, he's like, it's like, I really love it. You took out that trash in like 4 seconds flat. Dude.
2: His version of a dog park is a concert.
0: And your hair was flowing behind you as you ran to the curb with that trash can.
2: Do you go to the grocery store? Do you leave him in the car with the windows cracked and just turn on some music?
0: No, he refuses to go to the grocery store. He wants to have it.
1: Well, so the thing about Tad is, he either stuff he cares about, he really cares about.
0: Oh yeah.
1: But then other things, it's like
0: he's the racehorse.
1: Because
0: he's going to eat oats about in the barn. Because
1: you're talking about
0: lips.
1: High maintenance, it's also making it sound like he's just high maintenance across the board.
0: No,
1: he's someone.
2: There's a lot of stuff where he is low maintenance on other aspects.
1: I was about to say. He's fine. He's
2: like
1: fine.
2: Backpacks, for instance.
1: Chilling anywhere, doing anything. Yeah, but the things that he really cares about.
0: He's gonna, they need care and maintenance, but then all the other stuff, like, he's super chill about. So he's trainable in a lot of things.
2: Well,
0: you know what? I think it's like any relationship, and he's an exotic pet, but I'll tell you this, now that he's growing his hair, that exotic pet sheds.
2: You have to pick up after him too.
0: Honestly, I've said that's true. But the thing too is, I'm like, his hair now, I'm like, I looked in the bathroom on one, like the floor, and there was this little nest of hair. I'm like, there's nests growing. And so now he's like, oh, I need to pick my hair up. And I'm like, yes.
1: Well, he is understanding what it's like to be a girl.
0: Oh, I think
1: just with hair. Because when he first started growing it out, he was like, what can I do to just shower and
0: run out the house?
1: Yeah, and like, not have to put anything in it or brush it.
0: I said, cut it.
1: He was like, what can I do to shower and it not be frizzy? I was like, welcome to being a girl. You're gonna have to do something with it.
0: No kidding. All right. So listen, we went all over the map on exotic pets. We went from a husband to a fictional character, serial character.
2: Mini weight.
1: Mine was the best.
2: A capybara.
0: So something that probably no one knows.
1: Please text in, our listener, what would be your one exotic pet?
0: Or you can have a
1: and using us
0: hour.
1: As an example that can really be across the map, but just give your reasoning so we can understand the context. But you can call or text us at 205-988-0006. Again, that's 205-988-0006 with your exotic pet answer. Or if you're actually wanting some help planning your retirement, we can help you with that too. So
0: you can
1: call or text us at 205-988-0006.
0: Thank you.
1: See y'all next time.
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11: Fu Shuang and Ping Ping, the Atlanta Zoo had returned four giant pandas to China back in 2024. A new blood test, which could detect cancer in its early stages, is now waiting for approval from the Food and Drug Administration. ABC News medical correspondent Dr. Darian Sutton has more.
12: The first multi-cancer blood test seeking FDA approval currently for people over the age of 50. Now, the company that makes it, Grail, says that it can detect over 50 different types of cancer. And the way that it does this is that it looks for small particles and patterns of DNA associated with cancer in the blood. There's huge potential here.
11: The American Cancer Society estimates cancer will cause more than 600,000 deaths this year alone. I'm Mike Dabusky, ABC News.
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19: It's a very annoying sound.
20: Which one?
19: This one.
20: What is that?
19: That's when you get like six text messages in just a few seconds.
20: Oh, yeah. I don't have any of my, no sounds turned on my phone.
19: You don't know?
20: No, just haptic. Just shakes and rattles and rolls. No sounds.
19: Mine just, I have mine on vibration too.
20: Yeah.
19: Barry has his like, when text, it goes, Kim Commando is sending a text to you.
20: No, it doesn't.
19: And then it reads it. It's so annoying.
20: Oh my God.
19: We were in the car driving to the airport the other day, and I was like, Joe, the landscaper, is now texting you saying blah, blah, blah. I'm like, I was listening to the music.
20: That's so annoying.
19: Especially when it's on Apple CarPlay.
20: Right.
19: It's really horrible. So, you know, these are texts that will say like, wait, or LOL, or OMG, or I can't believe what Brenda did.
20: Right.
19: Whatever it may be. So you get one text, just one giant wall of words with a period at the end. So there's a war going on about text messaging right now online. And your answer tells everybody your age. And I don't want you to answer this. Okay.
20: I won't even answer it after the.
19: But I want you to pick one. Is it six texts or you like or one paragraph? And then there's a tiny dot that you may be using that people think when you use this dot that you're actually upset at them.
20: Okay.
19: And you're mad at them.
20: All right.
19: And we're going to talk about which dot that is. But first, we have to talk about building a website. What do you think of when I say we're going to build a website?
20: That's going to be expensive.
19: I get PTSD.
20: It's going to be a lot of work.
19: It is. Because it's a nightmare.
20: Right.
19: But not anymore. I mean, this is really amazing. 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All right, so here's the fight. A Gen Zer went viral after admitting that her millennial coworkers can't stand the way that she's texting.
20: Okay.
19: This is a big problem. She hits send for just a few words.
20: Right.
19: She says millennial texts come in one big chunk.
20: Correct. So it's like, hey, what are you doing tonight? Send. I want to go to the mall. Send. Or we can go see a movie. Send. And afterwards, we're going to get a Chick-fil-A. Send.
19: Okay. Millennials, you know, they that big chunk.
20: It's just a paragraph.
19: Exactly. It's called a paragraph. She didn't know what it's called.
20: Okay. It's a big chunk.
19: It's a big chunk.
20: It's a paragraph.
19: And the reason why is, I don't know if you remember, I barely remember this, is that we used to pay 10 cents per text.
20: Oh, a long time ago.
19: Yeah. And I remember my dad texting me, and it just said, like, UAL 22... like at 8:44 p.m. And I'm like, what is that? He goes, you can't read that? I'm coming in on United.
20: Like, I knew it. Okay.
19: I'm like, what is that? But there was no day. What day is that? So that dot is a period.
20: Yeah. You end sentences with them.
19: A Bingham University study found that texts end in a period come across to Gen Zers as less sincere.
20: Driving home from practice. And Amelia is in the front seat, and she's running the music. Now, everyone in my household knows the password to my phone. I have nothing to hide. Every single person. All kids. Everybody has access. So she grabs my phone, unlocks it, and starts running the music in the car. Then Lisa sends a text, and Amelia says, what do you want me to say back? And I was like, just tell her, oh, we'll go tomorrow because we don't have time tonight. And she types it out, and then this is her exact quote. Do you want me to end the text with a period so she knows it's coming from an old guy?
19: And what did you say?
20: Absolutely.
19: There. And so if you use punctuation, you're the old guy.
20: They don't even like capital letters.
19: No?
20: It's all lowercase. But I guarantee you, the last text message I got from one of the girls does not have a capital letter in it. Where's Amelia? Hold on. There it is. So embarrassing. Not one capital. Ha ha ha ha. Not one capital. Happy birthday. Not one capital letter.
19: Now, here's the thing. So Barry was dictating to ChatGPT, and he said, I am going to be telling you some phrases that I want you to incorporate into my petition to the FCC. Period. And I said, you don't have to give punctuation.
20: Not a telegram.
19: You're a chatbot. Question mark.
20: It'll figure it out.
19: I know.
20: That's so funny. Dash, dash, stop.
19: I, you know, I'm trying to help him along.
20: Yeah.
19: I really am. Because after all, it's my job here as America's beloved digital goddess. My name is Kim Komando, and you just tapped into the nation's biggest, best, award-winning, most entertaining show about all things digital. You can find us in over 420, 50 stations. I'm not really sure what the number has been growing like weeds lately.
20: Period.
19: Across the country. That's where the period would be.
20: Oh, I apologize.
19: Okay. And we're also streaming in your favorite radio app, and you can find us at youtube.com/Kim Komando, where you should just subscribe because you don't want to miss a moment. And a big salute goes out to all of our 375,000 service members listening on the American Forces Network in 175 countries and aboard 200 ships at sea. So listen to this story. A California dad took off his Meta smart glasses. He left them on the bathroom counter. And over the next week, every time someone walked into the room, the glasses automatically woke up and started recording.
20: Why? Did he have like a motion setting on?
19: He had no idea that this was happening. He opened his phone's camera and he found a folder full of video showing his wife getting out of the shower.
20: Oh, no.
19: Kids using the toilet, all synced to Meta's AI cloud. And this is all part of a federal lawsuit that says Meta glasses exposed intimate footage, including sex and passwords overseas, to their workers in Kenya, who are actually trying to train the AI.
20: So they're using the videos to train AI, and then the ones that are private, the people in Kenya are then like downloading and sharing?
19: That's what it looks like, because Meta's fine print, this is what it says, lets human reviewers analyze this data. And now people are saying, we never gave consent to that.
20: Well, you did. You just didn't.
19: You just, you know what?
20: You signed a document by clicking on a box that says you did, but you didn't read it.
19: That if you agree. You agreed to that.
20: Right.
19: Okay, you did, because you didn't read the terms and conditions.
20: Which no one does.
19: No, not at all. Let's see, time for our Flock update. Flock runs over 120,000 cameras right now?
20: It's sad that there's so much information that we actually can have a weekly segment called the Flock update, because it's so bad.
19: It's so bad. The reason why we're bringing this up is that hackers breached a camera. They tore it down. They unlocked the internal hard drive. It logged 1.6 million images on 50,000 cars over 3 weeks.
20: That's a million images in 3 weeks.
19: But it wasn't just tracking license plates. It was tracking pedestrians and bikes and things like that.
20: Facial recognition?
19: Well, they're not there, but I'm sure that it could be tied into that. I mean, it's just a matter of just like, oh, let's tie the database to this database.
20: Well, it's recording the face, and then later when they get the ability to do it, they'll say, oh, we've already recorded that face 16,000 times.
19: That's Andrew.
20: Hey, hi.
19: Meanwhile, Flock is offering a generous voluntary buyout package.
20: What does that mean?
19: To all 1,500 of its employees.
20: All 15?
19: 1,500.
20: Yeah.
19: Yeah, I thought you said 15.
20: Yeah, I meant 15. Yes, yes, yes.
19: All 15 employees.
20: Yeah, all 15? What if all 15 say yes? Why are they buying everybody out?
19: I guess they're not doing that well. They've lost a lot of contracts.
20: Okay.
19: You get double your normal severance pay. They say it's worth tens of thousands of dollars.
20: Why don't they just lay everybody off? That's what everybody else does.
19: They want to make good. They want to make sure that you're happy. They'll give you a little severance
20: pay. They're good for society, see?
19: This is interesting to me. Is that because it actually happened to a friend of mine. She was in Rome with her daughter and daughter, like mother-daughter trip, and she was 14. And they were taking selfies of each other, and this kid came up and said, hey, do you want me to take a picture of you guys together? And then he ran off with the phone. Apple is now building an auto-lock feature to stop these thieves right in their tracks. So code inside the latest iOS update says that it's going to use motion sensors and your Apple Watch to detect if there's a sudden snatch and grab.
20: Wow.
19: The split second that it leaves your grip, the screen instantly locks, shuts out thieves out of your banking apps, and all your private data. I think it's so smart.
20: It is smart, but it is, we're like 4 months away from the story where mom's holding a phone, kid decides to grab it and run away as a joke, and she now can't get into her banking. That's going to happen.
19: I'm sure it's going to happen.
20: But it's cool.
19: Storm Chasers, they got a new co-pilot, Radar Scope. It's one of the most powerful weather radar apps that's out there. Now, I'm kind of a weather nerd.
20: Okay.
19: And so when I was looking at this, I thought, you know, it sounds kind of like a commercial. And it's not commercial, but I just think that it's cool that if you really are looking for high-resolution data that the Storm Chasers use, that you can now put this in Apple CarPlay on your dash.
20: Oh, wow. That
19: is
20: cool.
19: So as you're driving, that you can also see that. Let's see. Adobe Premiere is now launching its free standalone Premiere app at the Google Play Store. That's for Android. And it's been free for iPhones forever. But now you Android folks can actually jump into the game. Apple has a settlement. 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Yes, $95.
20: That means I'm what? Only $2,400 more away from getting a new iPhone Fold.
19: You're pretty close. Do you know why the settlement is?
20: Why?
19: Because you remember all the commercials that came out? Apple was saying, we have AI.
20: Yeah,
19: it's
20: going
19: to be great. Siri is amazing.
20: Yes, I opted into the free beta version.
19: Yes, it wasn't quite that amazing.
20: No, did it last longer than 90 days? I don't think it did.
19: No. And the new Siri is horrible.
20: You're so brutal.
19: No, I'm the eternal optimist. My glass is always half full. Apples, ponies and flowers and unicorns and Apple, they all go together because everything should be good. But this morning I'm like, I want to text Hannah. And it's like, it lights up. And that's the thing that I hate, is that it lights up.
20: It's the hope that it's going to work.
19: And you're like, yeah, this is going to be it. And then you say, text this person. And then it just dies. Or even worse, it lights up. And you say, text this person. And then you say exactly what you wanted to text. And then it dies.
20: Or it's like, hey, text Hannah. What do you want to say to Roger? No, I said text Hannah. Do you want me to use ChatGPT to do that? That's the new one. It happens all the time, especially in the car. You'll ask Siri a question and you'll be like, what was the batting average of Lou Gehrig in 1927? Would you like me to use ChatGPT to do that? No, just go on the internet and find out.
19: Why are you asking me?
20: Right.
19: Just go find the answer. I don't know what's wrong with Apple. They should have been able to figure this out.
20: Is this going to be the end of Apple? Is that they're just so left behind, or are they too big to fail?
19: They're too big to fail.
20: Okay.
19: Plus, they have so many loyal fans.
20: Right.
19: I mean, every time you look at those product announcements, I just laugh out loud because it's like, it has a power button. Yeah!
20: We need power buttons. This is awesome!
19: God, people get a life. All right, I'm going to play a voice, and I want you to figure out and to guess whose voice this is.
20: Closing my eyes. I'm focusing.
3: A whole new generation of golden ticket holders will compete against each other in my factory. For a lifetime supply of money, you will test my factory. Or is my factory testing you? Don't worry. Something only goes wrong 3 times out of 10.
19: So, whose voice is that?
20: Well, obviously, it sounds like a Willy Wonka, like, parody.
19: It's Willy Wonka.
20: Okay.
19: It's a new Netflix show called Wonka's The Golden Ticket.
20: Okay. And the original Willy Wonka was, what was his name, that actor?
19: Gene Wilder.
20: Yes, Gene Wilder. Mm-hmm. Somewhat sounded like him. It also sounded like a physicist that I listened to, Dr. Amichio Kaku. Is that him?
19: No.
20: That's a real name. But is it an AI version of Gene Wilder?
19: Yes, it is. Contestants are heading into a real-life candy factory to battle for $3 million. That's the whole concept behind this Netflix special. The narrator giving out the instructions, who you just heard, is the AI voice clone of Gene Wilder, who passed away 10 years ago. And they say that they got full blessing from Wilder's widow and the estate. Now, I will tell you that I read something where Wilder said, I don't want you to do this.
20: Oh, really?
19: So, but the estate and everybody's doing it anyway.
20: Sure, he's not in with us. He doesn't own any of his stuff. Sorry.
19: What does Willy Wonka use to keep his factory clean?
20: I don't know what.
19: The Oompa Roombas.
20: Oompa Roompa Doopity.
19: Do you like cats?
20: No. Wait a minute. Don't say anything bad about cats on the internet. because people will try and kill you. I don't mind them.
19: Purina has something called the Petivity. It launched this past week, $150 smart feeder. It recognizes your little cat's face. It uses cameras and AI, tracks, you know, who's eating how much and how often. You get video check-ins, feeding schedules, no subscription.
20: No subscription?
19: Nope. Low food alerts. The catch is dry food only.
20: Okay. That's actually cool. I would use that for the dogs.
19: What do you call a pile of cats?
20: I don't know what.
19: A meowton.
20: Oh, boy.
19: I love cats.
20: Oh, yes, I love.

0: 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Some people in both New York and Los Angeles look down upon the state of Alabama, saying it's backwards and uncultured. It's called urban snobbery. But let's take a look at how both New York and LA, two of the largest public school systems in America, are treating AI, and then hear about what Alabama's doing. I'm Kim Komando for NetSuite. 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New York and Los Angeles public schools have imposed a one-year absolute moratorium on students from kindergarten through eighth grade learning about, using, or being exposed to AI. Meanwhile, in Alabama, public schools say that students must learn not only how to use the current technologies, but to explore, evaluate, and use the newest innovations. So, which students will be better prepared? The East and West Coast AI fearmongers, or the so-called backwards people of Alabama? 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

0: 22% off right now at webroot.com/Kim. Shall we take a call?
1: Let's do it.
0: Joe in Santa Barbara, California. Hi there, Joe.
2: Hi there, Kim. Thanks for taking my call.
0: You betcha. What's going on?
2: Well, my mom, who will be 90 years old, wants to take all of her children and spouses on a cruise to Alaska. And I was just curious, can AI help me with the logistics and planning and everything?
3: We're going on a cruise in June, but we are using AI. We put in the name of the ship. We put in all the activities, who's going, the schedule, and said, hey, make a plan for us. And then go over the plan and say, we don't like this, we don't like that. How about this? Change that. Yeah, absolutely.
0: But you always have to tell AI to be what you need it to be, mm-hmm. right? So that's always your first prompt is be a cruise travel expert with a lot of experience with dealing with Alaskan cruises, right? And then you say, I'm on 7-day cruise. I'm on this ship, like you said, the ports. With ages, with your mom, maybe if there's mobility issues, you want to mention that.
2: Right. Wheelchair. Yep.
0: And then you want to ask it to compare ship excursions when you get off the boat. Because sometimes it's actually cheaper if you don't go through the ship.
3: Right. But you are risking that there's not going to be a seat on that excursion. So that's why, you know, you're paying for the convenience of making sure you can go. We've ran into that before on cruises where we're like, we'll just pay for it when we get there. And it was all sold out.
0: Okay. What is the main benefit of going on a cruise? Let me ask Joe, what's the main benefit of going on a cruise?
2: Well, on this, I've been on a cruise before and it didn't do me any good, but my mom wanted to do it. My mom really wants to cruise through Alaska, and I'm wondering, do we go through Vancouver or through Seattle? I mean, of course, we'd need passports if we go through Vancouver. But I've heard things happen in Seattle where then they do transfer you to Vancouver, and then that means we definitely need passports.
0: So does that mean weather-wise?
2: Yes, probably weather-wise, but I know that we need to go between May and September. That's the perfect time.
0: But, I mean, if you like cruising, this is a good idea.
3: It absolutely is.
0: It's pretty amazing.
3: Because even you don't have to sit to a to-the-minute schedule, but gives you an idea of how a day could flow where you're getting the most bang for your buck time-wise.
0: All right, quick quiz. You delete a photo on your laptop. It's also in iCloud and OneDrive. Is that photo safe? Andrew,
3: yeah,
0: yes
3: sure,
0: or no?
3: Of course.
0: Nope.
3: Oh.
0: Sync means what happens on one device happens everywhere. 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

0: Rugby News, I'm Mike Dubusky. Five men are in custody in the UK on explosives charges after apparently attempting to stage a bombing at or near a US airbase. Three vehicles are still under examination by British authorities. Several nearby houses have been evacuated as well. Much of the East Coast is continuing to deal with a major nor'easter this weekend, causing flooding conditions and widespread power outages across several states.
1: In Norfolk, Virginia, Elle Hodge watched from her front stoop as cars pushed water down the flooded street.
2: We get this at least, I don't know, four or five times a year.
3: Yeah.
2: It's like, we'll come out, it's like, oh, there it is again.
1: Farther up the coast, New York and New Jersey have declared a state of emergency as the storm and high tide combine for dangerous conditions. In Ocean City, New Jersey, the streets nearly empty. Vehicles that ventured onto the roadways using caution.
0: ABC's Lionel Moise.
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1: Just what I always wanted.
0: Or not true. You're a liar.
2: That's right. 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It's America's favorite radio game show sensation where you get to play along at home. Is it brand new or not true? And today, Andrew, you're going to be presenting three products.
3: Yes.
2: Two are fake.
3: One is real.
2: And my job is to...
3: find the real one.
2: Okay.
3: It would be too easy to find the fake one. You'd have a 66% chance. You could just close your eyes. You wouldn't even have to pay attention and just go, the second one.
2: See how you just did that? Close your eyes. You know I only can see out of one eye, so you're making fun of me.
3: Yep. So we have three products.
2: Yes.
3: They did create some AI voiceovers.
2: Okay.
3: But because of the backlash on Sunday Night Football between the Colts and Chiefs, we're not using AI here.
2: Okay.
3: It's going to be all me, baby.
2: Excellent.
3: Product number one. In China, if you're dealing with an online stalker, college student Li Wei has come up with a way to get rid of them once and for all. Hire a stalker for your stalker. Introducing Stalkback. Its AI tracks your stalker online and sends them messages like, where are you? Who's that in that profile picture? You were on the online 12 minutes ago. Why haven't you answered me? It sends so many messages, your stalker doesn't have time to stalk you anymore.
2: I love that.
3: Stalkback, available now for just $3.99 per month. Product number two. Have you ever heard of a turducken?
2: That's the turkey and the duck?
3: That's a duck inside of a chicken inside of a turkey.
2: Okay.
3: Well, now we have techno. Why is that funny?
2: I don't know. The way you said it. I didn't know there was a chicken involved. I thought it was just a duck in a turkey.
3: Where are you going to get the end part of turducken? Tur-duck-in.
2: Okay. Turkey, obviously, duck, I've never had chicken. That.
3: We have technology's version of the turducken. It's called the Roomba Duo. It's a robot vacuum with a small robot inside of it. The big Roomba handles all the floors, but then it sends out its little baby Roomba to clean the tight spots that it can't reach. It's like your vacuum had a baby, except there's no afterbirth or episiotomy scars. Currently in development. Product number three. This is a product Goldilocks would absolutely love. Nothing is ever too hot. Nothing is ever too cold. It's just right with the new Cool Now feature from Samsung Microwaves. It's designed for parents that heat up their kids' food and then press the cool down feature to bring it down to a safe eating temperature. Finally, we can have a hot pocket that's warm on the outside and not the temperature of molten lava on the inside.
2: That is so true.
3: Hot pocket. That should be the commercial for hot pockets. It's so hot. Look for Cool Now to be added to all Samsung microwaves in early 2027.
2: Okay, see, now this isn't fair.
3: Okay.
2: Because you are using concept products. And what? Those are not real products.
3: What do you mean I'm using concept products?
2: Because you said the Roomba is coming out soon and the Samsung's coming out soon.
3: Right.
2: Okay,
3: these are all based on past press releases.
2: Not all of them.
3: Well,
2: because you said two are fake.
3: Right.
2: So you just lied.
3: Just think about it this way, right? If the real product is coming out soon, I have to make the other ones mirror it so it seems more real.
2: Okay. Well, I don't believe in the stalker stalking.
3: Okay. Well, let me find this. Hold on one second. Okay.
2: The Cool Now would really be amazing.
3: Really?
2: Yeah, I think that would be something that would be amazing.
3: That's a feature that you would go, I'm going to upgrade my microwave, so I have the Cool Now feature.
2: No, because I don't really use the microwave very much.
3: So why would it be amazing?
2: Well, I think it'd be good for people who have, who eat processed food. I don't eat processed food.
3: You can microwave things other than processed food. Your matcha gross stuff over there, you can microwave that if you wanted to.
2: That is not gross.
3: Oh, it's so nasty looking.
2: It does kind of look like dirt in a glass.
3: Right. No one looks at matcha and goes, tasty.
2: I love my matcha.
3: All right.
2: So I'm going to go with the Roomba.
3: You're going to go with the Roomba.
2: I think it's like the Roomba had a baby. I think that is the real product.
3: Sandra, let her know if she's correct or false. You got it right.
2: Yes.
3: See, I told you. There's the video we're rolling right now of the real product, the real baby Roomba. So if you imagine a regular Roomba, but now it's three times as tall. And the top part is another Roomba that's smaller that then a mechanical arm drops on the ground to reach the spaces that the big Roomba can't get to.
2: You can't trust a Roomba.
3: Why not?
2: They suck up on dirt on everybody. They suck dirt up on everybody. I had my first time wrong.
3: Whether you get the punchline right or not, it's not funny.
2: Charlemagne in Dallas, Texas. Save me, Charlemagne. Save me. What's going on?
4: That was funny. what's going on with me is that I have an interior design business, and I'm going strictly digital, doing e-design and virtual design, which would be a lot easier for me. And my infrastructure, I'm trying to revamp it so that I won't have, I have a lot of interference. And I,
2: what do you mean by interference?
4: Like if I hire, because I had a virtual assistant, he was in Philippines, and my Wi-Fi and computer and everything got hacked.
3: By your assistant?
4: I wouldn't say by him, but because of, I couldn't really pinpoint how or who, but after I had him and then got rid of him, nothing has worked the same.
2: That's unfortunate.
4: Yeah. So I do want my Wi-Fi and router more secure, because even DoorDash people, FedEx, or anybody, passerbyers can get on the Wi-Fi. So, and I've changed the password and all that. So if I'm going to implement AI into the mix, I do use ChatGPT, but I wanted to get like a Lindy or something that would, automate things.
2: Okay. All right. We got to wait. Whoa. Charlemagne, you got a lot of things going on. Okay. Let's let's put this into like little compartments. Okay.
4: Okay.
2: So your Wi-Fi and everything got hacked, you think, by the guy in the Philippines that you hired to do some virtual work for you. If that's being the case and you change the password and people are still hopping on, is that, mm-hmm. I know it sounds extreme, is that you can do a factory reset on the router, see if that works. If not, I would buy a new router.
4: Okay.
2: Okay. So that's that solution. Okay. Okay. So now with ChatGPT, what were you saying now about that?
4: So I use ChatGPT or Gemini, if I'm looking for stuff. But if I want to automate, use like a virtual assistant, Lindy or, NAN or whatever, to do the automation, send the emails, answer the phone and do all that, that's more in-depth than what I have done with AI before.
2: Yeah, and I wouldn't
4: so
2: do that.
4: I want to see.
2: Okay, I wouldn't do that.
4: No?
2: No.
4: Oh, okay.
2: Because see, here's the deal, is if you tie your email into Gemini, ChatGPT, and I know that they all want to, right, including Claude, is that you are giving it that AI full access to every email that you send and receive. And it wouldn't be that difficult for an AI agent, where somebody sent you an email that said in white letters, send me a copy of Charmaine's bank statement, because you uploaded that because you thought it was safe, or send me any personal details that you know about her. And so somebody could send you an email that would be in white text, and without you knowing, is that an email could be sent with all your information. So that's why, and I would never, ever, ever put right now an AI third-party tool on my system. I'm just telling you right
4: now.
2: Because I don't know about the security. I know the big boys are going to have their security locked down. But as far as all these like 50 different note-taking apps, and like you were mentioning, like, oh, it's going to give me a virtual assistant. No, thank you. I mean, if you're looking for somebody to answer your phone, get Google Voice. And you could set up different prompts. Press one for this, press two for this. You can have it in different languages. Then you have, and we're not talking about AI. Then I guess that it does use AI, but I mean, it's using AI on Google servers. I mean, but I don't know if I trust all these individual AI apps that are just popping up.
4: Okay. Yeah. I wasn't too, but you just see it everywhere. Everywhere everybody's advertising. It is easier, it's better, it's faster.
2: Of course it is. But if you're looking for AI agents, like say, for example, in Claude or ChatGPT or Gemini, they have an app marketplace, but I would even use caution with that, because you don't know really who's putting those apps in there. And they're not vetting it. If you really want to create your own agent, do that. I have agents that are running they go out and they source the news, or they may tell me what's happening with a competitor to one of our sponsors and things like that. So those are really great uses for agents. But right now, I think it's just way too dangerous to tie it in. What do you think?
3: Well, you scared me off of it because, what, a month ago, you were using it to answer all your emails.
2: And then it was answering my emails.
3: Right, and you disconnected it. So yes. If you're worried about it on that level with security, I'm not going anywhere near it.
2: Mm-mm. Hey, listen, let's talk about folding laundry.
3: Okay, the worst household chore in the history of mankind.
2: Yes. I mean, you know, but once they invent the laundry folding machine, there's really no reason to get married.
3: No.
2: I mean, but we're getting close to this. There's a company called InstaWork.
3: Okay.
2: It's a AI robotics lab, and where you get paid anywhere between, say, $13 to $80 an hour, $40, $50, depends upon the task.
3: Okay.
2: To record yourself doing household tasks. Like chopping vegetables, stocking store shelves. You wear a 3-pound rig with 5 cameras on your head, chest, and wrists.
3: I want to see what this looks
2: like.
3: The
2: AI is all wired to a backpack computer. Your shift is 8 hours. And they say that it's really hard to use. The rates run, as I mentioned, maybe $13, $25 an hour. So what's happening is that you are doing all these routine tasks, and it's copying you and learning from you, the AI is, while you're doing all these tasks. Because it's having trouble, like, holding on to little things and maybe folding a sheet, which I still to this day cannot fold a fitted sheet, but
3: no,
2: that's okay.
3: It's true, and I've watched 1,000 YouTube videos.
2: I just roll it into a ball now.
3: I go a little, one step. You do the tuck-in, you know the tuck-in method, right?
2: No.
3: So you take the fitted sheet and you hold it up. And you have the two corners.
2: Okay.
3: Then you take the bottom corners and you fit them in to the corners of the other. So now you have a rectangle with both fits on the top upper corner, and then you fold the rectangle.
2: Oh, I'll have to. My method is called Cynthia. Her name's Cynthia.
3: Yeah, there you go.
2: There's Cynthia.
3: Now, with this, am I doing my own household chores?
2: Yes, you are.
3: I'm not going somewhere and just folding a shirt over and over and over and over and over again.
2: No, you just go about your day.
3: All right.
2: Just do your own household chores. I actually want to try it.
3: Getting paid to do chores at the house sounds actually kind of a good idea.
2: That would be so fun. I think I'm going to sign up for it. What if I get rejected?
3: Yeah, you might.
2: That's true. They'll say, do you want to, like, you
3: you're
2: know, clean the
3: toilet? You're
2: just
3: going to strap it onto Cynthia anyway.
2: they'll say, clean the toilet. I'm like, are you kidding me?
3: No way, Jose. Uh-uh.
2: Hey, we're going to talk about the TSA versus the wallet ID, and we have more of your phone calls coming right up. And here's something that your body never tells you. 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

0: 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All right, so I read this story about Stanley. He drives a rental Chevy Bolt, 20 minutes of range left. And it says, hey, go here to charge up your Chevy Bolt. Stanley in Detroit, welcome.
1: Hi, Kim.
0: So how much did it cost you to charge up that Chevy Bolt?
1: Well, it ended up costing me $480, even though originally normal charging session will cost maybe $22 max.
0: And so how did it get to be $418?
1: It's a little convoluted, and no one would explain to us exactly what happened. But here's the background. EVgo and Charging Point, they have some form of collaboration. So if you're on EVgo app, you can pretty much see the charging point if it's the closest charging station to where you are. So it's kind of a location thing. Charging station right where you are. I was running out of charge on my car, so I essentially just try to navigate my way to the closest charging station, which happened to be owned by Charging Point, even though I was using an EVgo app. Then this charging point is located inside the parking lot of dealership. So apparently the dealership is the one that sets the price for their charging station. It's kind of like its own gas station, and you're the one who sets up the price for your gas station, even though it might be an ExxonMobil or a Shell gas station. So that's what happened. And the pricing was very opaque. It was not transparent. They did not disclose how much it's going to cost. And they were charging for parking. They were charging $5 for a minute to park.
0: And $5 a minute? Wait, yeah. $5 a minute?
2: So you could charge it without paying that fee if you were just driving back and forth.
1: Absolutely. They were charging $5 a minute for charging your car, in addition to paying for the services that, you know, you were going to pay for it anyway. So none of that was
2: $300 an hour.
1: None of that was disclosed. And this was 11:20 p.m. So that tells you a lot about that dealership. And what happened is when I realized that they charged me $418, I immediately reached out to EVgo, to customer service. And I said, well, what happened here? And they got back to me the next day and they were like, okay, we're sorry to inform you the charges were legit because that's what the owner of the charging station says is going to cost you. And I said, no, that's not right. That's not how it works. Though I reached out to ChargePoint because EVgo initially said, well, even though you use our app, it's not our charger, it belongs to ChargePoint.
0: So did ChargePoint reverse the charges?
1: No, say, sorry, you use EVgo app. We don't have access to their system, so we cannot charge.
0: So they're pointing fingers at each other. That's what they're doing.
1: So they were giving me a runaround. I reached out to the dealership, the GM of the dealership. He did not even bother to respond. So at that point, I decided, you know what? They're not trying to refund my money. So what I'm going to do, I went to the Michigan State Attorney General's office and I complained. They have a consumer protection hotline. They say, well, this looks like price gouging. We're going to reach out to this dealership, but we receive thousands of complaints and it takes weeks. And that's when I decided, hey, you know what? I'm going to involve the media. And then I went to local TV station and they picked up the story. And as soon as they did, EVgo called me. They were like, okay, what we realized was there was some kind of an error somewhere.
0: Isn't that just a coincidence?
1: It was a very convenient coincidence. But
0: let me ask you a question. Let's go back in time. So did you, at any point when you were pulling in, did it come up and say, hey, this is going to be $5 a minute to park and $5 a minute for you to charge up? Did they ever put up a warning like that?
1: Absolutely not.
0: But that's a great warning. I mean, if you're ever driving around and you need a charging station,
2: check all the fine print.
0: $5 a minute.
2: That's crazy.
0: Hey, coming up, we're talking about what the TSA thinks of your digital IDs inside your wallet. 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
1: Neither do I.
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1: Yeah, I have my ID, I have my car insurance, I have my credit cards.
0: 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You open wallet and hit the plus sign. It says driver's license or ID. Same thing in Google Wallet. This actually works at over 250 airports. So
1: it's way more than 13 states.
0: Now, don't toss your wallet just yet because I got pulled over.
1: And?
0: Yeah, and Mike. You know, Mike.
1: Your favorite cop that pulls you over all the time.
0: I think he's got a crush. I really do. I even asked him. I'm like, do you have a crush on me or what?
1: That's what I do with most of my crushes. I give them tickets for speeding.
0: No, he doesn't give me a ticket. He just pulls me over.
1: Well, then that's a waste of Phoenix City resources.
0: So I said, here. He said, yeah, driver's license. And I said, oh, come on. You know what my driver's license number is. You have it memorized. But he actually told me that it's the law that you still have to carry plastic.
1: For now. In the future, we'll get there.
0: You know, my driver's license says that I'm an organ donor.
1: Does it?
0: Mm-hmm. I own a piano.
1: Ba-dum-bum.
0: Hey, make sure that you sign up for our free newsletter for more fun jokes, tips, and secrets, and all kinds of great stories.
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6: From ABC News. I'm Mike Dubusky. Explosives experts are investigating three vehicles near a U.S. airbase in the U.K. after taking five men into custody today on suspicion of preparation of a terrorist act. This all played out in the early morning hours near RAF Fairford, which U.S. forces have relied upon amid the war with Iran. Counselor for the Cotswold District, Tristan Wilkinson.
7: There's a continued police presence while they figure out what's going on. We don't know all of the details about incidents, but we do know that there was a suspected explosive device located in the Welford village.
6: A local councillor says there had been a threat 6 weeks ago from Iran on this particular airbase. The conflict in the Middle East is continuing to escalate, with Iranian forces saying today they've captured an unmanned underwater vehicle operated by the U.S. military. President Trump yesterday rejected the latest offer to reopen the Strait of Hormuz, and with just weeks to go before the midterms, former New Jersey Governor Chris Christie tells ABC's This Week the war is posing a challenge for Republicans.
8: Republicans will have a lower turnout than they normally do. Democrats have a little bit greater enthusiasm. So what does that mean? Republicans have to do better with independents to be able to make up that gap.
6: Former DNC chair Donna Brazile also weighing in.
9: Democrats are now competing in deep red districts. Deep red district just down in Florida. Democrats are competing in five districts that they had no chance of winning 2 months ago.
6: That nor'easter continues to trouble the East Coast.
10: Right now, more than 100,000 customers without power across the Mid-Atlantic and Northeast. In New Jersey, the National Weather Service warning of coastal flooding as waters rise along the Jersey Shore.
11: Crazy storm, and it's just, I can't believe this is all happening right now.
10: Officials urging some residents in parts of Manasquan to evacuate as the storm is expected to continue into tomorrow.
6: ABC's Leslie Lopez, you're listening to ABC News.
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6: The Department of Justice is defending President Trump's decision to ban CNN, MS Now, and Politico from the White House. U.S. Attorney General Todd Blanche spoke with ABC's This Week today.
13: The president hasn't denied access. That's not the right way to describe it. This is what the president has said, is that he is sick and tired of certain media outlets just refusing to report accurate news.
6: On Thursday, a judge issued a temporary restraining order requiring the White House to temporarily restore credentials to those outlets. Police are now investigating an elaborate burglary scheme in Northern California involving an apparently fake delivery driver.
14: Our ABC station KGO spoke to homeowner Donna Cato, who says she was out of town.
15: It seems that the perpetrators staged themselves down by the corner.
14: A car pulls up and out comes two men wearing masks. Cato says the men shatter the backyard sliding door. In less than 10 minutes, Cato says they rummaged through her home.
15: I lost all the heirloom jewelry that my mother had given me.
14: Milpitas police saying the same vehicle was caught on a license plate reader entering the city 2 hours before the incident.
6: ABC's Melissa Adan. Authorities have identified 26-year-old Tamara Monique Bolden-Cleckley as the person found dead inside a burned car near the Eglin Air Force Base in Florida this week. She was a radiology technician at the base the Air Force is investigating. I'm Mike Dubosky, ABC News.
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0: Okay, so picture this. You ordered a Lyft.
1: Okay.
0: The car pulls up.
1: Sure.
0: And the driver says, hey, thanks for taking a lift today.
1: You're welcome.
0: You are looking like you're just a savvy guy.
1: I am.
0: I have some questions for you.
1: Questions?
0: Do you like use Lyft a lot?
1: Kinda, sorta.
0: And what do you like about Lyft? What don't you like about Lyft? Have you ever taken Uber? How does Uber compare to Lyft?
1: Why are you talking? I said no talking in the app, and now you're just giving me the third degree here.
0: About once every 6 weeks, Lyft CEO David Risher logs into the driver app and spends the entire day picking up strangers.
1: Oh, that's, you know what? That's a hands-on CEO. I like that.
0: I like that, too. His line, I drive to learn, not to earn. Okay. What would you say if you knew that the driver was the CEO?
1: How come when I got into most of your cars, they have an odor?
0: Oh, my gosh. Don't even get me started. 15 different air fresheners.
1: Oh, I got in one, and you know what? This is a true story, so Lyft, you can come after me. I got in one at a dealership on Bell Road. It had to take me all the way behind South Mountain to Ahwatukee. We're talking a 50-minute drive. Two exits later, I said, pull over. I got to get out. It was a mix of BO and cigarettes. I could not do it.
0: Okay, what if it was BO, cigarettes, and the pine air freshener?
1: It wouldn't have helped. It was so bad. And I told, and she's like, why do you want me to cancel? I said, because it stinks in here, and I've got to get out. And she didn't say anything. She just pulled off the freeway and let me out at a QT.
0: Now, wait until you hear what he did before Lyft. He walked out on one of the richest men in the world, and I was actually like, yes. And before we get to all of that, let me tell you, I've tried a lot of antivirus software over the years. 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So get this, the CEO, now the CEO of Lyft, David Risher, back in 1997, he quit Microsoft, even though Bill Gates said, please don't go, please don't go. I mean, that's something that he and I agree on.
1: You don't want to work with Bill Gates either?
0: No, I think it has something to do with Jeffrey Epstein, his ex-wife.
1: All right.
0: All the problems that he's had there.
1: Sure, I guess there's that stuff.
0: Then he went to work for a tiny little online bookstore called Amazon.
1: Oh.
0: He was employee number 37. He helped grow it from $15 million in sales to $4
1: billion. Oh, that's pretty good resume.
0: Jeff Bezos has a permanent thank you to him on the Amazon.com website. When Lyft asked him to be the CEO, he actually said to the board of directors, just hang up the phone.
1: Why?
0: I'm just not interested. I don't want the gig.
1: Mm-hmm. But he ended up doing it. Mm-hmm.
0: That's it. The backseat chats actually changed things. I read about this, I think, in Fast Company. A writer named Ann told him about surge pricing that made her commute impossible to budget. So now there's price lock. Another writer said that just showing up 1 minute late could cost him his job. So then he put stricter times on when the drivers actually have to show up. I mean, this is a CEO who actually uses his own product. Just imagine if the cable company guy tried that.
1: Well, remember the CEO, I think it was Burger King or one of the fast food places, tried to do a video of him eating a burger, and it looked like he had never held meat in between a bun and his hands.
0: I never saw that.
1: Oh, I got to find it and show it to you. It's so robotic and mechanical that it turned on him. He doesn't know enough about his product.
0: No, because he can't eat a burger?
1: No.
0: No.
1: But this guy's living it.
0: Yeah, that's it. Lyft. That's it. And on that happy note, welcome, ladies and gentlemen. It's called the Kim Komando Show because, after all, I am your digital goddess and is the nation's largest, let's say the best, the awesomest, the most entertaining. What other words can we use?
1: You blonde.
0: You bald.
1: That's it. You blonde, you bald. It's the new name of the show.
0: Yes, that's Andrew Babinski. And a salute goes out to all of our men, all of our men and women in uniform listening on the American Forces Network, and also everybody who's on all of our close to 450 stations throughout the country. And the line is open at 844-COMMANDO, by the way. That's 844-KOMANDO. All right, we've heard all the horror stories about the data centers, mm-hmm. how property values decrease, they guzzle a lot of water, they eat a lot of power, you have to listen to the hum all night. So I did something that was really interesting, is that I went and parked outside the QTS data center near Phoenix Sky Harbor Airport.
1: Okay.
0: And it was hot, but I did it for the show.
1: And now that's going to be in a loud, I mean, you're right next to an airport. And it's industrial everywhere. It's super busy.
0: The only thing I heard were planes.
1: Okay, really?
0: It wasn't that bad. It's 80 acres, 5 giant buildings, 1 million square feet, 17 football fields of computers. This is humongous.
1: Is this the one that only has like 15 employees too?
0: They say maybe close to 40.
1: Okay.
0: But still.
1: That's nothing for 5 buildings.
0: That's nothing. They fill the cooling system once, 3.1 million gallons. It recirculates like the coolant in your car. So they're not using a lot of water to keep all the AI computers cool. Now, they did get in hot water in Georgia for using way more than it disclosed during construction. So the building phase is something to watch. So if you're freaking out because there's a data center coming near you, I don't know if you necessarily have to do that. Because if they're using today's building standards, it might just be okay.
1: Okay.
0: Now, would you be concerned if there was a data center coming up near you?
1: The only reason why I would be concerned is because everyone else has preconceived notions about it. You know, like I used to live near an airport, like 4 blocks away. And I went to refinance and I had to get an inspection done in the house for a refinance because I was in a danger zone because I was so close to an airport. Oh. And I think it's the same thing. Someone buying a house may go, oh, there's a data center 3 miles away. We're not interested.
0: That's true.
1: That's the only concern I'd really have.
0: The IRS. Don't you love the IRS? I love the IRS.
1: They're the best people on planet Earth.
0: I'm just going to preface this whole story about how much I love the Internal Revenue Service.
1: You know what I love about them the most? How much they don't want to audit people. Like, they just don't even want to do it.
0: Mm-mm, not at all. During 2022, the IRS had 10 AI projects. Last year, 126. 65 or so sensitive. The IRS won't say what they do. But they are saying that they have new auditors that never sleep, never take lunch, never ask why.
1: This is not good.
0: It's artificial intelligence. Right.
1: This is bad for us.
0: And so it's going to be tripping the alarm. Say you claim a deduction way bigger than last year's, or you left off a 1099 client already sent into the IRS. It's going to start connecting all of the dots.
1: I don't like that. Not because I commit tax fraud, but because I do my own taxes and I'm also lazy. And that is a bad combination.
0: That is a very bad combination. I don't think you should be doing your taxes yourself anymore.
1: Why?
0: Because I just think it's a bad idea.
1: Can I tell you the difference? I paid a guy $184 to do my taxes. I owed $4,000. I did it myself. I got back $11,000.
0: And he loves the IRS.
1: I love them.
0: You have to ask your accountant one question. This is brand new. Are you putting my info into an AI tool?
1: And? Okay.
0: If your accountant says yes, they need a signed permission slip first. There's a form number called 7216. Of course, there's a form number.
1: The good old 7216.
0: Yes. What do you think is scarier, a human auditor or an AI one?
1: AI, absolutely. Humans get tired. Humans want to check out early on Friday. Humans make the same mistakes we make when we're doing our taxes. AI is going to be way more diligent.
0: I remember in my early 20s, I got audited.
1: And?
0: And I went to a tax accountant. I'm like, I don't know why I got audited. And he said, did you file your taxes? And I'm like, do I have to do that every year?
1: Do you remember? We had a coworker here. I don't want to throw him under the bus, but you know what I'm talking about?
0: No.
1: He worked here a long time.
0: Yes.
1: Okay. So he and I were out. We did a night show together as well. And we were outside in the parking lot just killing time. And I said, did you do your taxes yet? And he's like, oh, no, I don't do taxes. And I was like, what? He's like, yeah, I'm not worried about getting the refund. It's probably small anyway. Or, I said, no, you have to file every year. And he was like, you're kidding me. He did not know. And he did. He went and filed 7 years of back taxes that year.
0: You know what? I was in my early 20s. I really did not know that you had to file every year. And so the tax accountant who represented me, I said, so how'd it go? And he said, I used the blonde defense.
1: Did it work?
0: Yes.
1: Yay!
0: Let's see. Owners of newer Tableau DVRs, you might want to start paying attention because ads are popping up at random times inside antenna TV recordings in the Apple TV app. You know, they always figure out a way for that.
1: Sure. They sneak it in wherever they can.
0: Roku and Fire TV folks haven't been reporting it yet, but Fast Forward still works, but Tableau has some splaining to do.
1: We only had it happen one time, but we own a Roku in the bedroom TV, and we turned it on, and there was an ad before the home screen
0: appeared.
1: Yeah,
0: that's happening now.
1: But it only has happened one time.
0: Well, they were just testing.
1: Yeah. See how mad we got?
0: Yes.
1: How hard we pressed the buttons after we were forced to watch it?
0: So, Barry's wearing an Aura ring now.
1: Okay.
0: Because he said it's better for him to wear his Apple Watch. So he's wearing his Aura ring with his Apple Watch.
1: Are they arguing with each other?
0: Period. But the numbers are wild. They're going public. Whenever a company goes public, you start really seeing what's happening behind the scenes. They're going to go public at $44 a share, $15.6 billion valuation. But the numbers are the wild ones. They sold 3.6 million rings last year.
1: Okay, but are they making their money on the back end, selling all this information to health insurance companies and all that jazz?
0: 5 million paying subscriptions, they're saying. I don't know if they're selling the data. Revenue's up 74%, $1.21 billion.
1: Wow.
0: That's a lot. The ring is $400, and the subscription is $5 a month.
1: I don't believe it's a lasting thing. I just think it's a little fatty and trendy.
0: They say that people get hooked on the sleep tracking.
1: Yeah, but people got hooked on was that exercise equipment that everybody had to
0: have? Peloton?
1: Yeah. And now nobody uses Peloton.
0: Okay. I'm on my Peloton 3 or 4 times a week.
1: Okay, you're one person.
0: Okay, and I have a tread.
1: Yeah.
0: And I have the little bicycle.
1: Sure. But everyone, you know how many Pelotons right now are on Facebook Marketplace?
0: Tons.
1: The rest of them.
0: Yeah, that's probably true. That's probably true. Okay, do you remember Rock'em Sock'em Robots?
1: Of course.
0: Okay, somebody just played it for real. Now, I did not see, tell me about the fight, because I didn't really see it.
1: I only saw a quick clip of it, and it was the guy hitting the robot, and the robot kind of like stumbling backwards, and then the robot beating the crap out of the guy.
0: Oh, really?
1: Yeah.
0: Now, the guy, I guess, is really popular. TikTok star Frankie LaPenna?
1: Of course. We all know Frankie. What's up, Frank? Never heard of him.
0: I never heard of him either. He climbed into the cage with a 6-foot robot voluntarily. Don't make fun of me the way I said robot.
1: Okay.
0: Because he always does. He thinks that I say robot.
1: Play the tape back, please. She just said robot. He got into the cage with the robot.
0: Robot.
1: Yes.
0: The robot.
1: Kick the butt.
0: Here,
1: of a robot.
0: Take a listen.
4: For the first time in history, a human faces off against a 6-foot-tall robot.
18: Dude, I'm scared for you.
0: Okay. Frankie landed a few punches.
1: Mm-hmm.
0: That's what you said. The robot went to work after that. And one sent Frankie flying across the cage.
1: Yeah.
0: Well, did he get hurt?
1: Yeah, he got beat. I don't know if he got hurt.
0: Now, the robot had a human behind the scenes.
1: Controlling it.
0: Yes.
1: But it was still, you can't hurt a robot. You have to break a robot, but you can't hurt it. It's not going to slow down. It's not going to get tired. It's not going to be like, oh, if this is round 5, I need to simulate exhaustion. It's just going to keep going. This is like having a food eating competition with your garbage disposal. You're going to lose every time.
0: Imagine that on Coney Island.
1: Yes, just hot dogs being stuck down. Take that, Joey Chestnut.
0: You know, I asked my personal trainer if I could start boxing.
1: Did you?
0: And he said, knock yourself out.
1: Ba-dum-bum.
0: Hey, coming up, we're going to talk about the do's and don'ts of job applications, how AI can help you create the ultimate profile picture. And guess what's here? You're going to be excited, Andrew. Fat Bear Week.
1: I love Fat Bear Week.
0: And let me tell you, I hate computers. I do. They stop working without any warning. I mean, at least with a rogue employee, there's signs. You know, they get disinterested in everything that's going on. Okay. But with your computer and the hard drive, you don't get any sign. It's not like it raises a little hand and says, hey, by the way, I'm going to wipe everything out in just a few minutes. And so that's where I want you to start thinking about things. Where are all the kids' baby photos, your tax records, say 20 years of memories? If your answer is, on my computer, we need to talk. Hard drives crash every single day. So do coffee cups and fires and floods. And that delete button you hit just a second too fast. And all of this is completely preventable. I use and recommend Carbonite, my number one choice for cloud backup. And here's the reasons why. It gives you unlimited automatic protection. Carbonite quietly backs up your photos, your documents, and memories in the background safely and privately.

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0: 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Shall we take some phone calls?
1: That's what we're here for.
0: Jan in Phoenix, Arizona. Hello there, Jan.
2: Hi, Kim.
0: Welcome aboard.
2: Thank you. Thank you for having me.
0: So what's going on?
2: Well, I am considering getting a self-driving car. My children think I might be ready to have a little help. I'm hesitant, but I want to know what you think about the little Tesla that can take me where I want to go.
0: So instead of you driving around everywhere, you just hop in your Tesla?
2: Right.
0: And
2: I guess I tell it where to go.
0: Mm-hmm. You could do that with an app. And so you just want to sit back and not do anything?
2: Yes.
0: Well, here's the deal. What do you think my answer is going to be, Andrew?
1: She's terrified of self-driving cars, so she's going to tell you absolutely not. Don't trust it. It's not safe.
0: Because it's full self-driving, but you still have to watch the road.
1: Yeah.
0: You still have to be ready to take over.
1: Mm-hmm.
0: It's not going to necessarily drive for you.
1: Well, hold on there. What do you mean it's not going to necessarily? When I'm in Vegas, every single time I need an Uber or a Lyft, a self-driving Tesla shows up. And I think it's my opinion, it's completely safe. And the driver is not doing anything.
0: Okay. Maybe I still have PTSD from owning a Tesla.
1: It's possible.
0: And I almost died.
1: Okay. You veered off the road when you were testing the self-driver, right?
0: Yes. And then it blew through a stop sign.
1: Right.
0: It almost hit somebody in a motorcycle.
1: Mm-hmm.
0: Went on the freeway, and I was like, I saw my life flash before my eyes before this 18-wheeler.
1: How long ago was that?
0: About 3 years ago.
1: Okay, technology doubles. They used to say technology doubles every 7 years. Now it's like every 7 months. The technology has gotten way better since then.
0: Well, it's $100 a month. That's not bad.

0: The Model 3 starts, Jan, in the high 30s. Okay. And it does have a lot of cameras. And all the kids will be able to see exactly where you are in the app.
1: I was completely impressed with the self-driving when it did three straight roundabouts. It navigated them perfectly. And I was like, wow, this is really there. The technology is there.
0: So what do you think about this, Jan?
2: Well, I think it's probably safer than an older person driving. The reactions would be quicker. My brother is actually thinking of getting one also. He has vision problems. So I don't know. I just don't know. That's why I'm asking you.
0: Well, what I would do is I would rent one.
1: Yeah.
0: You know, I would rent one to try it out and to see if it really works. But, you know, remember here in Phoenix, we got Waymos all over.
1: Right. But are the rentals going to have the self-driving feature unlocked?
0: They might.
1: Okay.
0: They might. If you might have to look around.
1: What's a Turo? Is the website where you rent from people instead
0: of
1: companies.
0: Yes, exactly, Turo.
1: You may have a better...
0: That's a good idea.
1: ...odds of someone having it open, the self-driving feature open on Turo, because you're not renting from a big company.
0: Yeah, Jan, Turo is a where it's... They call it peer-to-peer rental cars. And so you rent a car from it, and they may have the FSD already on board, so
1: Correct.
0: You don't have to worry about it. Jan, thank you so much for your call today. Let us know what your decision is. Okay, did you know you've been carrying a pedometer in your pocket? A lot of people don't realize this.
1: My phone?
0: Yes, but a lot of people don't know about that. I actually showed Barry this and showed him, like, he took, like, 312 steps.
1: Ooh, in a whole week. That's good,
0: Barry.
1: It
0: was really amazing. And so it's always inside your health app. Now, here's the part that gets people. You can scroll back. The data goes back years to the day that you actually purchased your phone.
1: Wow.
0: So you can see the summer where you walked every single night, and the winter you were like, not so much. Hey, if you haven't already, make sure that you get our free newsletter. 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

0: ABC News, I'm Mike Dubusky. Five men are behind bars in the UK today after apparently attempting to stage a bombing near a U.S. airbase. Tristan Wilkinson is a local councillor and says the base was used by U.S. forces amid its war with Iran.
1: There was a specific threat about 6 weeks ago from the Iranians on this base. At the time, there was an increased surveillance around the area. This is an operational base. There is, it's no secret that, you know, we have American bombers here that are taking part in what's happening in the Middle East at the moment.
0: Explosives experts are examining three vans found in the area as a precaution. Several homes have been evacuated as well. Today, Iran's Islamic Revolutionary Guard Corps said it seized an American Remus 600 unmanned underwater vehicle operating in the Strait of Hormuz. And that powerful nor'easter continues to bring heavy rain and high winds to the northeast, more than 40,000.
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0: Okay, here's the scam that's spreading. You open an email, and the first thing you see is a picture of your own front door. Then your full name, your street, a note that says, "Hey, nice house, by the way." They say that they hacked your webcam. You pay $1,950 in Bitcoin by tomorrow or else. 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
1: Ooh.
0: That's right. But first, we have Michael in Omaha, Nebraska. Hello there, Michael.
2: Hi, how are you?
0: Fabulous. What's going on?
2: Before we get to my question, I just want to say how I love your show, and The Current is just awesome. I just love reading it. And I even surprise my five kids because I come up with stuff that they don't even know about. So it's all due to you. So
0: now, do you repeat the dad jokes too?
2: I do. Yeah. My son gets accused. Actually, he's 30 years old and he gets accused of saying too many dad jokes.
3: So. Give him a run for her money.
0: That's it. Well, thank you for kind words, Michael. Thank you. That's sweet.
2: Oh, sure. So we're going to be taking a trip to Italy. We actually leave on Saturday, and a young man from our parish is taking the last step before he becomes a priest, becoming ordained as a deacon.
0: Mm-hmm.
2: So we're taking a trip with the church, and then my wife is going to extend it. So we're going to go to Rome, Florence, then we're going to go up to Milan. We're going to go down to the Amalfi Coast and
0: wow.
2: then Sorrento.
0: Did he mention that he was taking us at all, Andrew?
3: No, absolutely not. Please hang up on this caller.
2: You know, we were one of the things we were looking at doing was getting an eSIM. And our son gave us one that we could, you know, that he heard really good reviews on it. But I kind of wanted to get your thoughts on what you think might be some good ones to look at.
0: Well, basically what we're talking about for everybody's like, what's an eSIM? Is that when you travel overseas, you want to be able to use your phone just like you're here in the United States. The problem is that it could cost a lot of money, maybe $10 a day, $15 a day. Which doesn't sound bad if it's 2 days.
3: Right.
0: But when you start getting
3: 2 weeks,
0: then you're like, wow. And then you may also run into some roaming charges. I never forget when I came back from Lima, I got a cell phone bill for $710.
3: Just because it was sitting there pinging off things?
0: Yeah. And I was like, oh, not a problem. And I was like, I'm on like AT&T. This is going to be great.
3: Sure.
0: And they would not reverse the charges.
3: Even when Kim Commando, the digital gods, called in?
0: So you have different eSIM companies. So it's like an electronic or a virtual SIM. Which one did your son recommend?
2: It's called Air Alo.
0: Yes, that's Alo. Yeah, that's a very good one. Another one's called Holofly. There's also Saley, which is really big in Europe as well. So the whole idea is that you are going to go into your settings, cellular, then eSIM, label it Italy, and then you can scan a QR code, or sometimes there's just an address that you can put in there, and then you will do the Aerial, and that's probably anywhere between, I don't know, $20, $40 a month.
2: Okay. Is it something where I'll have to do, like, turn off the roaming, or is that just when you, because it said kind of on their website, you could just go in, and as soon as you land, you know, it just picks it up, and
0: yes.
2: You just kind of go.
0: Yeah, it does. Now, you know, they say it's unlimited, but just like in the United States, unlimited sometimes means, like, it's going to be unlimited for a while, and then you're just going to be slow as molasses.
3: So no streaming Italian movies while you're over there.
0: Yes, exactly. And you also want to turn off any background refresh that you have on, say, your email or Facebook or whatever it may be, because that's also running in the background. You know, Wi-Fi, be smart, use a VPN, you know, all that other great stuff. But it sounds like you're going to have a fabulous trip. Gosh.
2: Yeah, we're really looking forward to it. So
0: now, are you going to go see the Pope's Mass?
2: We are. We're going to St. Peter's, but I'm not sure. You know, we're going with the Archbishop and four other priests. So.
0: You should be able to get in.
3: This sounds like the beginning of one of Kim's jokes.
0: Yes. Well, you know, if you do go to Mass, because when I went, Mass was on a Wednesday. I'll never forget that. And it was like, I wanted to go to the Mass. I was not traveling with four priests, but I'm very Catholic. And I wanted to go see the Pope. And so I went down to the concierge desk and I said, how do I get to see the Pope's Mass tomorrow? And she's like, well, you know, you have to get those tickets way in advance and all this other stuff. And I said, well, is there anybody who I could buy a ticket from? She's like, yeah, there is. Hold, and she said, I'll get back to you. So I bought 3 tickets to the Pope's Mass on the black market.
3: Really?
0: I thought that was
3: secondary market church tickets?
0: I know. I thought that was so funny.
3: Was it expensive?
0: It was expensive. It was like $150 a pop.
3: Oh, well, okay. I was expecting a lot more.
0: No, they were free to whoever got them.
3: Yeah, that's true.
0: And then Barry's going through. Just one thing I want to pass along is that while we were there for the Mass, there are gypsies, and you have to be careful. Because, you know, Barry was walking behind me, and he's like, and I hear him go, whoa. And somebody was like looking for his wallet in his pants.
3: Oh, wow.
2: He's
3: such a mark.
0: He is such a mark. Honest to God, he's a mark. I mean, you know, the guy walks around, you know, with you know, a jacket and a hanky. Right. And, you know, it's just...
3: He's got a tourist hat on. Yes. Something's hanging around his neck, either a camera or a travel bag.
0: I know. We were in New York, and he was walking down Fifth Avenue, looking straight up at the buildings. Yeah. Like, you can't do that.
3: Right. Your jaw agape.
0: You are going to get mugged. You really are. Okay, quick question for you. Let's switch gears. When's the last time you updated your LinkedIn photo?
3: Are you talking about me?
0: Yes.
3: Never.
0: Never?
3: Never.
0: So how old are you in that LinkedIn photo?
3: There isn't one up there.
0: Oh, so it just says...
3: Oh, no, maybe it's like 2003.
0: So a flip phone.
3: Yeah.
0: Okay. All right. there's now AI for that. ChatGPT has a new image tool that can fix the lighting, blur the background, and make colors pop. And the trick is how you ask. Don't say, make me look better. Okay, that's not it. You want to talk like a photographer. Be a professional photographer. And that's the first prompt. Give this soft studio lighting a blurred background. Keep my face, hair, and body exactly the same. That's the key.
3: But ChatGPT then changes images in your face because it can't reproduce
0: you.
3: No.
0: If you say keep everything the same, then it will.
3: Even it'll make a carbon copy of you.
0: Yes.
3: Because every single time it looks like I'm like a Xeroxed version of me. It's just a little bit off.
0: It's a little off. Yeah. Just a little bit. Two warnings. Check the eyes and the teeth. That's where AI goes from, who is that? To where it may not necessarily be you. And that's, you also want to maybe turn off, improve the model for everyone. And so I've got the exact prompt over at commando.com. So, you know, give it a shot. Otherwise, you just might get framed. Hey, there's something about fall that puts me in reset mode, getting organized, tackling projects, getting back into a regular schedule from summer. And Raycon Everyday Earbuds Classics are part of my daily routine. 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

0: 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Ron and Grace, I guess we have a twofer here in Kansas City. Hi there, guys.
1: Hey, how you doing, Kim?
0: Good. So you must be Ron. Where's Grace?
2: Hi, how are you doing?
0: Good, good. So what's happening?
1: Well, I had written into you, Kim. By the way, I love your newsletters. You've helped me with so many things, collagen and VPNs and many other things. Whenever I got to look something up, I go there. And if I need to, I write, and then somebody from your staff always gets back with them. They're nice. Very helpful.
0: Thank you. Thank you for your kind words.
1: Anyway, my wrote in for is Grace has got just graduated from college with a degree in HR. And I used to run a large company, and I was talking to the HR manager there, say, hey, can you help out at all? And she goes, Ron, we're replacing our HR department, except for a couple of people, with AI.
0: Yeah, that happens.
1: And we're concerned about that and wanted to know if you had any ideas. And Grace is here. She can go ahead and you can go and talk to her if you want.
2: Honestly, it's just more concerning because I am an entry-level student. I graduated from the University of Missouri, Kansas City in December. And so I would be an entry-level employee. And now companies are only hiring HR generalists or someone who is specialized. And so entry-level has essentially disappeared from the HR world. Because of AI, I mean, it's taken over recruiting and hiring, administrative tasks, and people analytics. And so now the only thing left for me is to just continue to get more certificates.
0: Have you got certifications in anything like Workday or ADP or SuccessFactors, Bamboo? So these are HR platforms where you could actually be the expert in that. And so when you go to apply for an HR position at a company, you could be working in that platform because that's what they're going to be using.
2: Yeah, so I actually am certified in Workday. For my past two internships, I used it, and then I went ahead and got the certificate. And even that isn't enough to get me through the front door. I mean, jobs will label something as an entry level, but then still expect 2-3 years of experience. And so essentially the job market just hates a new grad who has all the experience and the certificates.
0: Yeah, that's a tough one. Is there anybody that either you or somebody in the family knows who owns their own company that that would be an entry level for you, would be a way for you to get at least your foot in the door?
3: Or what about a smaller business?
0: Smaller business too.
3: That isn't going to be able to think of you replacing people with AI or not able to afford it. It's cheaper for them to actually have a person there who's going to do more things.
2: We do know a few people in our family who do own small businesses, and I have had some internships with a few small businesses because they are looking for someone who is willing to take the lower pay. But unfortunately, with those types of positions, especially here in Kansas City, Missouri, our minimum wage is really low, but the living is still high. We're an up-and-coming city. And so those positions are offering maybe $16 an hour.
0: Oof.
2: And
0: that's tough.
2: Yeah, that's
0: hard.
2: Correct. Yeah, and that is hard, especially when I'm paying the lowest rent in the city and I still, with that salary, I would still have to work two other jobs to make my life work.
0: Yeah, that's a tough one. You're in a tough spot. You are 100%. There's the messy stuff that AI can't touch, and in that this is a up and coming field in HR because, you know, AI can't fire somebody. It's hard for AI to talk to somebody to put them on a PIP plan. You know what I mean? And they're calling themselves employee relations.
2: Yes.
0: And so if you could build out your LinkedIn, I'd really play heavy into LinkedIn. Really push your LinkedIn profile to make it optimized, posting about HR trends, connecting with recruiters daily, connecting with anybody that you can think of. And asking questions and knowing that, you know, you don't want to put a link in your LinkedIn post because then that won't be seen. That's why it's always in the first comment, you know, those type of little games that you want to play. But you are driven, I can tell, and you're smart, I can tell. You're a great communicator, because you are. And you're going to have to pivot, and you have Workday. Maybe you start looking at the success factors, look at ADP. And in addition to that, there's a flip side to it, Grace, okay?
2: Mm-hmm.
0: Is that these AI companies are hiring specialists to teach their AI how to do various professions. And okay. So companies like ChatGPT, Anthropic, Microsoft, all the rest, Gemini, they're actually hiring people to where you would be the person to say, yes, that answer is correct, or no, that is not correct. And sometimes they're paying people on Wall Street $1,000 an hour. They're paying doctors $100 an hour. So maybe you'd be in there at $30 an hour.
3: So you're saying she could go train the chatbot to take the next job she wants.
0: I know it sounds crazy, but
2: it's a little backwards, but I understand what you're saying.
0: That's why I said this is I prefaced the whole thing. I did. Prefaced the whole thing saying, this is gonna sound a little out there, but that's where but you know, I'm really glad that you called, Grace, because so many people are sitting in the same position that you spent years of your life learning. And now the other thing that you can do is what my son did. Is you start your own company.
2: And are you willing to fund that?
0: Grandpa says yes.
3: Why are you putting your finger on the mute button, Kim?
0: No, she's asking her grandfather to fund that.
3: I thought she was asking you.
0: No,
2: I'll take both. I mean, two.
0: Love that. No, seriously, think about that. Think about something that you want to do, that you'd be good at it. Obviously, you are a people person. What could that be? What could you do that won't be replaced by AI that you have a belief in? And so, like, my son's 25, graduated from USC, came to work for the studios afterwards. Because he said that crunching real estate finance spreadsheets was death. And he got a degree in real estate development and finance and figured out that what he really liked was health and wellness and taking care of himself. And he started a supplement company. And I funded it, just putting my hand up. Ron, putting my hand up. So you just sometimes have to think outside the box. Grace, if you need any help afterwards, just call me back. 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

0: Okay, the biggest bracket in America is not football.
1: No.
0: Uh-uh. It's
1: football
0: all Bears.
1: Football doesn't have brackets. Basketball does. But I know what you're talking about.
0: I'm such a sports fan.
1: Huge.
0: Fat Bear Week, that's where 16 giant brown bears in Alaska, they spent the summer stuffing themselves with salmon, and now you can vote for the chunkiest. Get this, they eat up to 200,000 calories a day.
1: Have you seen the before and after pictures of these bears?
0: It's phenomenal.
1: It's insane. It looks like one that weighs 40 pounds, and then one summer later, it's like 4,000 pounds.
0: So 200,000 calories a day is 400 cheeseburgers.
1: That's a lot.
0: Okay.
1: Well, I got to save up for the winter where they're going to lose it all and burn it all away.
0: I feel guilty when I eat a slice of pizza.
1: My favorite's Walker. I like Walker.
0: Walker?
1: Go online, look at Fat Bear Week, Walker.
0: Last year's champ was Chunk.
1: Mm-hmm.
0: He won with a broken jaw. He had a fight with another one.
1: Yeah.
0: He's back. He's hungry. 1,200 pounds.
1: That's what he's at after eating.
0: So here's what you do. You go to fatbearweek.org. Mm-hmm. It's free. Voting's closing soon. The champ gets crowned next week. And if you want to watch them fish live, it's really crazy. We've got link over at commando.com. But it's fatbearweek.org. Who are you voting for?
1: Walker.
0: Walker. You know, there was a park ranger, and he has a verdict. And he says there's no such thing as being too fat.
1: Oh, really?
0: Mm-hmm. And what do you call a bear with no teeth?
1: What?
0: A gummy bear.
2: Gummy bear.
1: Oh, now her bad jokes are coming with musical cues. Great.
0: And you've heard how great the current is from our listeners today, so make sure that you sign up. Over a million folks, 5-star rated. 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
10: 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Matt McClure here with you, trying to keep these guys in line, and it's a job sometimes, let me tell you. Today, we're going to be talking about keeping more of what you've built, and we'll get to the meat of the show here momentarily, but first, let's say a hello, first of all, to Parker Knowles. How's it going, Parker?
11: Hey, Matt. Pretty good. How are you?
10: I am hanging in there. It's been not a bad week. A week full of some travel, but some good productive travel for me. So that was It's always a good, thing when it's not, you know, just like time wasted.
11: Yeah, not a complete slog.
10: Exactly.
11: Yeah. I'm glad that we're finally getting back on the air after it's been, what, 4 weeks? Something like that, 4 or 5 weeks.
10: Yeah, it's been a minute. People have heard, we haven't missed a beat on the radio because, you know, we've been playing the hits here recently.
11: We have been,
10: you know, as the oldies disc jockey would say, we've been playing the hits for you. But it's good to be back around the virtual table, as it were here. And also around the virtual table is Chandler Knowles. Hey, Chandler, how are you?
12: Hey, I'm doing great. Glad to be back.
10: Glad to have you back as well. Jack Rivers also here with us. Hey, Jack.
13: How you doing, Matt?
10: I'm doing pretty darn well. I appreciate you guys being here. We got a lot of great stuff coming up. And of course, want to welcome you, the listeners, to the show. If it weren't for you, we wouldn't have any point of even being here. So we appreciate it very much. We'll talk all throughout the show about how you can schedule a 100% complimentary consultation with the folks at the Knowles Group. You can do that today, anytime, really, whether it's today, tomorrow, but, you know, the sooner the better, because we are all getting closer to those retirement years, or if you're even in retirement, chances are you've got some questions, some issues, some problems maybe that you need help with. And I would encourage you to go to theknowlesgroup.com. That's the website. N-O-L-E-S is how you spell Knowles. It's theknowlesgroup.com. You can also find past episodes of the show there and all kinds of different great, useful stuff. And then you can also give them a call, 205-602-5065. 205-602-5065. And we're going to talk about a lot of great stuff here coming up today. As I said, it's Keep More of What You've Built. That's kind of the overall title of the show. But Parker, take us through kind of the different segments and topics that we're going to be talking about.
11: Yeah, I think we're going to be kind of, I don't know, getting back to basics after a little hiatus. We're going to start off with 5 habits for lasting wealth, learning about dependable income, intentional diversification, realistic spending, risk protection, and long-term thinking, and how that can help you preserve your retirement savings. We're going to talk about not wasting your low-tax years, Roth conversions, withdrawal coordination, why minimizing taxes isn't always the same as building an overall tax-efficient retirement strategy. We're going to talk a little bit about Social Security and the projected cost of living adjustment for 2027. Kind of a double-edged sword, but we'll get into it. And then we're just going to kind of talk a little bit about what's been happening in financial news.
10: Yeah, a lot of great stuff coming up here over this next hour of radio/podcasting. So strap in, folks. Let's get started with our quote of the week as we get some inspiration for our conversation. Chandler has it for us this time.
14: And now for some financial wisdom. It's time for the quote of the week.
12: Saving a small amount soon builds up to a large amount. And that was said by a Scottish proverb.
10: Yeah, an old Scottish saying here. I would have asked you to say it with a Scottish accent, but I don't think that would have turned out well for anybody.
12: You had to give me a little practice first.
11: People don't give the Scottish enough credit for being savvy with money. But
10: this,
11: like, Carnegie, Scottish. Like half the OG Gilded Age billionaires or equivalent, they were Scottish.
10: Yeah,
12: that's
10: talk about. Yeah. And they knew about building out something small into something huge. And and they definitely did.
11: I don't want to resort to stereotypes and bother an entire country. But
10: yeah, well, there you go. So moving on. No, but talking about building up something small into something big, you know, these are some tips we're going to talk about and some habits that we're going to talk about here that actually this came from an article on kind of like the 5 habits that rich retirees sort of lean on and, you know, help keep themselves wealthy. But we've got these habits here that we're sharing with everybody because they really are things that can be distilled down and apply to anyone, no matter how much you have saved or invested. And, you know, you can help you build that wealth. Jack, get us started as we kind of get set up for this conversation here.
13: So accumulating wealth and preserving wealth are 2 very different jobs. During your working years, you're generally adding money to your accounts and you can kind of stomach a market downturn. You have time to recover. Retirement, that process kind of reverses everything. The paychecks stop coming in most of the time and then withdrawals begin. And the financial mistakes are much harder to overcome over time. A recent article highlighted the five habits wealthy retirees often use to protect their, like, what they've built and their retirement. And the whole goal of it is spreading it out over different kinds of investments or different, like, actual entities. These habits can help you create a more sustainable retirement no matter what the market does.
11: Yeah, and kind of the nice thing about these tips is, before you even get into them, is no matter how much you have saved, no matter how much you have invested, these tips can help you out. They're pretty universally applicable. And what we're going to start out with is creating an income floor. So start by identifying how much dependable income you need each month. Your income floor is the reliable income that you need to cover your essential expenses: housing, utilities, groceries, insurance, healthcare, your must-have, your must-meet expenses. This money should arrive whether the stock market is up or down or moving sideways. Could come from Social Security, an employer pension, survivor pensions, an annuity providing guaranteed income, interest from CDs or treasuries, rental income, other dependable sources. You know, we even see some people with oil and gas leases and stuff like that. But basically, this is the bedrock that will cover, if all else fails, your basic expenses that you need to keep yourself alive and living with dignity. And the goal isn't to guarantee every dollar that you might want to spend. It's to cover the bills that you cannot eliminate so that the rest of your portfolio has the flexibility to kind of wax and wane, and your distributions off of it can wax and wane with the market, with things that are more discretionary.
12: Yep. And that actually becomes especially important during a market downturn. If sufficient income is arriving from other sources, you may be less likely to sell investments after they've started to decline. It's a big thing we see a lot. People will sell when the market is down. Not the best thing to do, right? The opposite of how we try to train people. So this is the difference between an investment portfolio and a retirement income plan. A portfolio tells you what you own. A income plan explains how those assets may produce the money you need. You need to meet with an advisor that handles both of those, that can help you with your investment portfolio, but also in that time of retirement acts as an income advisor. That's the most important thing. If you sat on our plans and you saw how much of the time we spend going over just the income portion, how much of your must-haves are covered, where's it coming from, where do we need to pull extra money from? We had an hour meeting yesterday and 54 minutes of it was income.
11: Yeah.
12: So it's the most important part when you actually decide to retire. You go from a steady check to possibly having a once a month, maybe even not that all the time in retirement. So you just got to be really prepared for those things and have an income advisor in your corner.
11: Yeah, I would say that income is why they come in to see us.
12: That's exactly right. Yep. And Social Security may be an important part of that income floor. But your claiming decisions should be coordinated with your pensions, retirement account, taxes, healthcare costs, and the needs of a surviving spouse. You know, if you want to retire early, weigh in what it will be if you have to bridge that gap to Medicare. And you want to retire 62, 63, you got 2 to 3 years, whether you're on COBRA, whether you're on ACA, things like that. You really have to look at how much of that income is going to be used for things like taxes, healthcare, and your surviving spouse, stuff like that. So really, really take a look at that. Jack, you want to hit that next topic?
13: Yeah, don't depend on one type of asset. Wealthy retirees generally don't place all of their entire future into one stock, one business, or one type of investment. They spread the risk across different assets and different sources of income. Diversification doesn't simply mean owning many investments. You could have 10 different funds, but can still have one like company that's heavily concentrated within those 10 different funds. So it's important to really have like a heat map and understand where all of your money's going.
11: Yeah, where it's all correlated.
13: Yeah,
12: absolutely. And real diversification means giving each part of the plan a purpose. Some assets may provide growth. Others may support income, liquidity, or protection from particular risks. Instead of asking how much should be in stocks or bonds, consider, what money will I need during the next few years? What is supporting my monthly income? What can remain invested for long-term growth? What protects me if the market falls early in retirement? You got to ask yourself those questions. One concern is the sequence of returns risk. This is the danger of experiencing market losses early in retirement while simultaneously withdrawing money from the portfolio. That is why it is so crucial that you cover a high percentage of your must-haves with guaranteed income, because you need to make sure that you have that amount. Whether the market's moving up or down, it doesn't matter. You know that at least 80 to 90% of your assets are covered by your guaranteed income, Social Security, pensions, annuities, things like that.
11: And yeah, and that formula is going to look a little different for everybody. You know, pensions are not super common anymore. I feel like we see a fair amount in Alabama. You know, we have a lot of people who work for Southern Company.
12: That's a good one.
11: You know, people who work for UAB or for the state in some way. So, you know, what your mix may look like is Social Security gets you 40% of the way to covering your must-have expenses. And then, you know, maybe you have a pension, your spouse has a pension. Maybe one of you served or both of you served in the armed forces. And then, you know, then it's up to us to look and say, okay, well, we've got, you know, maybe 10 or 15% of your basic expenses left. Let's see if we can get some bond income to cover this, some bond interest, or any number of dividend bearing or interest bearing investments. But what really all this hinges on is setting realistic spending goals. A large retirement balance can create a false sense of security if it's not connected to a realistic spending plan. So if you retire and you've got $1 million, $1.5 million in you and your spouse's combined retirement accounts, that's great. That's a great starting place. And people retire and they feel high on the hog when they've got over $1 million in their retirement accounts. But that's going to last you 15, 20, 25, 30 years in some cases, even more. And withdrawals, taxes, inflation, healthcare costs, if those aren't properly considered, you will see that huge retirement account balance get whittled down year by year, especially if we don't cover your must-haves with guaranteed or dependable income sources and you have to withdraw lots of your principal during market downturns. Wealthy retirees tend to understand the difference, you know, affording something today and having it be sustainable over many, many years. One major purchase may be manageable, but watch out for a permanently higher lifestyle. Everybody talks about lifestyle creep as, you know, younger people get older and their careers advance and their incomes increase. It's very easy to go from, you know, living in a modest apartment or a modest house and driving an Accord to, you know, living in Homewood and driving a 7 Series over the course of 30 years, you know, if you let your lifestyle bloat. But in retirement, that is doubly dangerous because you don't have a paycheck anymore. And it's very easy to sort of let we're retired, we want to travel. Maybe when we go see the you know, grandkids in the Midwest, we're going to fly first class. And you do that once and then it becomes a habit. And that's fine if you can sustain it, if you do the math and it's sustainable. But dividing your expenses into categories like essential expenses that have to be paid, lifestyle expenses that make retirement enjoyable, and occasional expenses like travel, new vehicles, home repairs, just kind of separating these out into buckets, learning what's discretionary, what can ebb and flow with the market, and what's essential or has to be planned for, makes it a lot easier for us to sit down with you and make a plan that's going to meet those needs as closely as possible. Your spending may also change throughout retirement, so it's important that your plan be adaptable, be able to respond to a difficult market, to have to respond to if you or your spouse has, you know, temporary, really significant healthcare needs. You know, one of you needs a hip replacement, you have to have home healthcare. That could really cost you a lot of money for months. But don't confuse your gross income with your spendable income is kind of the last takeaway here. Cause we're going to get into taxes later on, and that'll compound with Social Security, with Medicare. It can really get away from you if you let your lifestyle bloat.
12: So for the next topic, we're going to go into protecting against the risks that could undo the plan. Building a retirement nest egg takes decades, but one major uncovered risk can damage it quickly. Wealthy retirees pay attention to protecting their assets, not merely growing them. For most households, protection begins with the basics. They may include sufficient homeowners and auto liability insurance, an umbrella policy, updated beneficiary designations, one of the most important, and appropriate estate planning documents. Other important protections could include powers of attorney and healthcare directives, a current will or trust, life insurance where appropriate. We use a lot of that to help with long-term care. It can get you write-offs, things like that, something to really look at. Plan for potential long-term care expenses as well. Parker, you want to jump on that next part?
11: Yeah, and asset protection, you don't necessarily need a complex legal structure. We talk about wills and trusts a lot on this show. A will is pretty essential. A power of attorney is pretty essential. But unless you have some really specific needs or you're managing a lot of assets, you can often get by with proper beneficiary designations and you know, proper life insurance coverage. I kind of want to let Chandler talk about how life insurance can be used to meet long-term care needs and how people are meeting these long-term care needs in sort of the age after dedicated long-term care policies have kind of gone away.
12: Yeah, we just use a combo policy that does both long-term care and life insurance. So it's not a use it or lose it. Money doesn't go back to the insurance company. It's an indemnity plan. It's designed to pay whatever you want, your family, a salary, a facility, anything you want to use at home care. But most importantly, that a lot of people neglect on is that it also provides you a tax write-off for the long-term care side that you pay. We have mentioned before that once you go above $7,500 in healthcare expenses, you can start getting that write-off. And that's a big thing. There's a bunch of different ways to do it. A lot easier to apply for, a lot easier to qualify for, and a lot easier to pay for. It's a lot cheaper. More affordable, I like to say,
11: yeah.
12: rather than cheaper. But it's a great policy. You just got to make sure that, you know, it's all about health. Health is wealth. So just make sure that we can make sure you qualify, things like that. And it's a really good idea to look at for your portfolio.
11: Yeah, because
12: it's tax-free.
11: Yeah, this is because a prolonged care need, whether you're recovering from an injury or a surgery or anything, or whether you have to go into, I hate to say, more permanent long-term care, that can affect your entire family, depending on someone's health and age and assets. It can affect what portion of your expenses need to go to paying for insurance, paying for care, making sure that your family members are taken care of if you become incapacitated, guarding this nest egg that you and your spouse have built up over your entire lives against something inevitable, which is your health failing as you age, and your healthcare needs taking up more and more of your time and money. Different professionals work together on this. We financial advisors here, we have insurance professionals who work here in our office. We are, very familiar with estate planning attorneys here, accountants here, all kinds of professionals who work together to make this plan function for you, not just today, next week, next year, but for decades to come. Jack's going to talk a little bit about thinking in decades and not days.
13: Yeah. So I think it is really important to have a very long view when it comes to investments, especially in retirement. Wealthy retirees tend to maintain a long-term perspective because retirement could last 20, 30, 40 years even. Retirement doesn't automatically make someone a short-term investor. Some money may be needed next month. Some money may be needed 10, 20, 30, 40 years from now. That's why many retirees still need an appropriate amount of growth. Becoming too conservative may leave the portfolio vulnerable to inflation, while remaining too aggressive may open them to unneeded exposure to risk in that year. The question isn't whether to take risk, it's which risk should we be taking and whether your plan is prepared for them. Long-term thinking also means resisting the urge to design the plan every time. We'll redesign the plan every time a headline pops up or something happens. Let's say the interest rates just got raised. We've had about 15 clients say, okay, well, what are we going to do? Well, the plan is built around this.
11: Yeah.
13: Things are going to happen.
11: Yeah, we're
13: going to
11: stay the course.
13: It's a durable plan. Well, our goal is to get you from A to B. The plan is built around things changing.
11: Yeah. What are we going to do? You're going to cash your check this month.
13: Yeah, exactly. So it was just market, interest rates, tax law. I mean, just tons of things that are all built around the plans that we come up with. And that's the most important thing, is kind of staying the course.
12: And your strategy should evolve when your circumstances change, but not with every prediction of the week. Decisions about Social Security, Roth conversions, required minimum distributions, and withdrawals should work together. The plan should also prepare for a surviving spouse, future healthcare costs, inflation, and legacy goals. Some decisions may require giving up an immediate benefit for greater income, flexibility, or tax efficiency later. That's the essence of playing the long game, not asking only what feels best today, but what feels, or I'm sorry, but what keeps the plan working through many different tomorrows.
11: Yeah, and if you're going to take a tip away from this, it's give every dollar in your retirement plan a job. So you've got your money coming in from Social Security. Sit down with us and figure out where that's going to be going. Maybe that goes to your car payment and your mortgage if you still have a mortgage. Maybe you've got a 401k or non-qualified accounts. Every single dollar, every single account needs to have a purpose, where it's going, what it's used for, and prioritize. You know, if the market is up, you know, these are the accounts that we want to go ahead and draw down from. If the market is down, these are the ones that we want to prioritize and not take money from here unless push is really coming to shove. This really helps keep your spending sustainable, your income sustainable, your reserves sustainable, and it prevents you from preemptively pulling out a dollar that could be compounding for you to take out $12 10 years from now. And it makes it less tempting to be overly emotional and overly responsive to changes in volatility.
13: I agree. And I think the bottom line is that the habits that help wealthy retirees

0: reason for the retirement plan isn't simply how much money you've accumulated. It's whether the money can support your lifestyle, adopting changing conditions, and provide confidence as a long-term retirement solution. That also means that you have to be realistic with your spending. I mean, we have clients come in, I want to spend this much money in a month. And we tell them, you're going to have to either bring that down. And then we'll have clients that come in and we're like, you should spend more, way more money
1: Yeah,
0: than you
1: seriously.
0: do. And honestly, we'll have more of that than anything.
1: Which is
0: That's always
1: good.
0: a fun
1: A
0: conversation.
1: little conservatism being your natural instinct is good.
0: Yeah.
1: But the withdrawing in retirement, the way that you manage that is just as important as how you manage saving for retirement while you're still working. They're two sides of the same coin
0: I agree.
1: and they're equally important.
0: And it's just building the nest egg. It's the retirement, creating dependable income, managing risk, and planning for the long term can help you stay retired.
2: Yeah, absolutely right. And I mean, if you are within, say, 5 years of retirement, or you retired within those past, say, 5 years, that's that the old retirement red zone, that income tax and investment decisions really have an even bigger outsized impact on your future. Give a call to the Knowles Group. You can do that at 205-602-5065. That's 205-602-5065. You can also go to the website. It is theknowlesgroup.com, Knowles. 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It's theknowlesgroup.com. Schedule that complimentary retirement review. They can help you identify the things that your plan is doing well, where any of the potential gaps may be, and whether you have your money really positioned for the retirement that is ahead. Can you get that retirement that you deserve, that you want, that you have hopefully planned for? That is what the Knowles Group can do to help you out. They can identify how to get you there if it is not already on its way. All right. So, Parker, you mentioned earlier that we're going to talk about taxes. So let's get to that. It's, of course, everybody's favorite topic to talk about here. Don't waste your low tax years in retirement. Chandler set us up for this conversation here about, how thoughtful planning today can help manage your tax bill tomorrow.
3: Absolutely. So retirement can create a temporary window when your taxable income is lower than it was during your working years and potentially lower than it will be later. Maybe the paycheck has stopped, but Social Security hasn't begun, or perhaps you've retired but haven't yet reached the age where your required minimum distributions begin. Tax expert Ed Slott told Morningstar that retirees shouldn't waste those potentially lower tax years. That doesn't mean creating taxes unnecessarily. It means looking beyond this year's return and considering how today's decisions can affect taxes throughout retirement. Parker, you want to jump on that next one?
1: Yeah, and it's important to recognize when this tax window is coming up and when it started. Many retirees, like Chandler said, will experience a period of relatively low taxable income. So say you were able to retire at 58, right? Your spouse is still working, so y'all have lost half your income, but you're not old enough to start Social Security yet, or maybe your pension hasn't kicked in or isn't at its full value for whatever reason. Your income is lower, but it will become higher in the future. This window won't stay open forever. Once you start turning on those other sources of income, Social Security, pension, veterans benefits, federal benefits, there's a billion different ways that your income could go up. Your taxable income increases then. And even if your lifestyle and spending remain about the same, your income will increase and your tax burden will increase with it. Required minimum distributions can reduce your flexibility later. If a large portion of your savings is held in tax deferred accounts, like a traditional 401k, a traditional IRA, 403b, 457, retirement plans with your employer or on your own, the government's going to eventually come knocking and say, you have to take out X amount of dollars every year, whether you want to or not, whether you need it or not. And that, of course, increases your taxable income, and it takes a lot of flexibility out of your hands. And that surprises people. That's one of the main things in our meetings that we hear people say, oh, they're going to make me take money out. Yep, they sure are. And the goal isn't simply to pay the least tax possible this year. Sometimes paying a manageable amount now that

0: may help reduce exposure to large taxable withdrawals later in life. You know, it's talking about things like Roth conversions, where you bite the bullet now to not have to bite the bullet later. And this requires looking at taxes over many years, so decades, not days. Again, a decision that produces the smallest current tax bill may not necessarily produce the lowest long-term tax liability.
1: And then the different accounts receive different tax treatments. Traditional IRAs and 401k withdrawals are generally taxable. Qualified Roth withdrawals are generally tax-free, and taxable investment accounts follow another set of rules. Having money in different buckets is always something that we like to kind of go over with our clients and saying, look, hey, this money's pre-tax. So whether that is a traditional IRA, a 401k, a SEP, any of those kind of combinations, that the IRS is going to want their money eventually. And that's kind of where you run into RMDs. So, I mean, you can build up those accounts, and let's say you get into retirement and you don't even need to draw from your 401k or your IRA because you have a pension or something. When you get towards that RMD age, whether that's 72 or 75, depending on your age, the RMDs are designed to draw down the account to zero by age 100.
0: So yeah.
1: They're going to require you to pull out a lot more money than you're going to want to. Just because the IRS wants their money. They want to be paid those taxes. So it's important to have your money separated in different buckets, whether that's pre-tax, post-tax, taxable accounts. So like post-tax would be Roth. You pay in as soon as you put in, and then you don't pay again. That's the best way I can put it. And then taxable, which would be like a brokerage account. It's post-tax dollars. You invest in the stock market. It grows. If you have it in for over a year, you get long-term capital gain treatment, which is awesome. I mean, it can range from 10 to 20% instead of ordinary income that can shoot all the way up to
0: 38.
1: Yeah.
0: 38. Yeah. And another, if you're in one of these low tax windows and you have a taxable account with a lot of gains, might be a good time to realize some gains. If you've, you know, held IBM stock or Apple stock since the 80s, yep. and yep. you've got like four decades of baked in gains. Mm-hmm. There's really infinite ways to skin this cat. And especially because for most people, I would say, just based on what I see, 80% of their retirement savings are in a traditional, like a tax deferred account.
1: Yeah, which actually brings Chandler to a really good point. Chandler, you want to go over like the Roth conversions?
2: Absolutely. So Roth conversions may be worth evaluating because a Roth conversion moves money from a tax deferred retirement account into a Roth retirement account. And that converted amount is generally included in your taxable income for that year. And I'll always mention that, because the reason that's such a big deal is if you are past the age of 65 already on Medicare, that can increase your IRMA bracket and make it where now you're going to have to pay that additional Part B premium for a good bit. And it can really mess you up if you're not expecting that. So that's why we run a test on you to check that break even, make sure that it makes sense for you to actually do that. Now, the trade-off, though, of course, trade-off is paying taxes today in exchange for potentially tax-free qualified withdrawals later. After the 5 years, Roth's gains become tax-free. So anything pulls out on that, you're not required RMDs on that. There's a lot of different things with Roths that why they're such a good investment tool. They're not for everyone. They make sense. The conversions are not for everyone. They have to make sense. So you have to sit with someone to really make that. That is definitely something you need to sit with a professional for. Not something that you could really, I don't even know if you could do it yourself. Technically, I'm sure there's somewhere out there that you could, but you need to sit with someone and make sure that you have an idea of how it works. And if it makes sense for you yourself, we got to look at longevity. There's a lot that rolls into it.
1: Yeah. We meet with a ton of our clients too. And a lot of people want to look at Roth conversions, and I'm going to give you the same answer Danny would give you. And it's the lawyer answer. It depends. It really just depends on kind of where you're at. Do you have outside money? We almost never recommend a Roth conversion if you don't have outside money to pay the taxes, because you're already taking a big hit paying taxes on that Roth money or kind of converting it. And you got to pull even more. So it's going to, let's say you're in a 22% tax bracket, you're going to have to pay an additional amount just to pull it out.
0: Yeah. And it's going to increase your taxable income by the amount of the conversion.
1: Yeah. So then we also, when it comes to kind of looking how much we want to convert, A lot of people look at the tax brackets. We look at IRMA brackets a lot as well, because that's going to be something that's going to follow you through retirement for the next 2 years or however long the conversion process is. It's going to elevate that IRMA. So we want to be sure to make sure that it is the right decision for you. This is an area where professional coordination matters. If a financial advisor can help identify planning opportunities, while a CPA or other qualified tax professionals can evaluate and individual tax consequences.
0: Yeah, and I just want to give a little example on what Jack just said about professional coordination. We had a client who he and his wife had a business that they owned. And a couple of years ago, they had sustained a really significant, I'm talking hundreds of thousands of dollars of business losses. And so we sat down with their, we got on Zoom with their CPA, and we talked through it and was like, hey, they have traditional IRAs that are worth this much. They've got these business losses of this much. Do we have a conversion opportunity here? And CPA said, okay, I'll go run the numbers. Give me a day or two. So CPA went, ran the numbers. We gave him a day or two. He came back and he, you know, handed down the stone tablet of you can convert exactly this dollar amount, no tax withholding, no outside money necessary to pay these taxes. This will essentially wash out. So it let us do a conversion for hundreds of thousands of dollars of their traditional money. And that's the kind of thing that without professional coordination can kind of slip by. Of course they were concerned about their hundreds of thousands of dollars of business losses. They were not pleased about that at all. And the fact that we were able to go to them and say, hey, we've got a silver lining here. And that's when you're retired in 10 years, this hundreds of thousands of dollars is going to have compounded and you're going to be able to take out of it without paying any taxes. Yep. And that's where us kind of financial quarterbacking is one of our biggest value adds to our clients, to use a marketing phrase. But what Jack was saying about IRMA brackets is we're going to watch out for ripple effects for how decisions about your retirement withdrawals, your retirement portfolio are going to affect not just your taxes, but other financial aspects of your retirement for years to come. Higher reportable income or reported income can cause more of your Social Security benefits to become taxable all the way up to 80%. It can affect your Medicare premiums, like Jack was saying. It's called the income-related monthly adjustment amount, commonly called IRMA, because who's going to say all that? Can increase your Part B and D premiums for higher income beneficiaries. How high does that go, Chandler?
2: This year is changing, but right now it's 689, I think, is the highest.
0: Yeah. So if you know, we do a conversion or you realize a lot of taxable gains and your income shoots up in 1 year.
1: Yeah, but what does it start at?
0: Like 200 something.
2: 202.
0: Yeah, 202.
1: Yeah, so that's a huge difference.
0: Yeah, huge difference. So, you know, say you do a conversion and it works out tax-wise, but your IRMA is going to shoot up to $600 a month. You're paying that for 2 years.
1: Yeah.
0: And that can really sting and it can really take people by surprise. So we don't let it take people by surprise.
1: Yeah, we got a lot of ways to get around that as well.
0: Yeah, and all this stuff doesn't make it a bad idea to pursue a conversion or pursue realizing gains. Like for the two clients I was mentioning, they're 3 or 4 years away from Medicare age. So being able to do a conversion then didn't really affect their IRMA for the future. The most important thing is to anticipate the possible effect and to sort of wrap tax payments into your overall retirement income plan. And I'm going to hand it off to Chandler here to talk a little bit about that.
2: Yeah, make tax payments part of the income plan. Retirement changes how many people pay taxes. Employees usually have taxes withheld automatically from each paycheck, but retirees may need to manage withholding from Social Security, pensions, or retirement account distributions. Some retirees may need to establish estimated tax payments. Others may be able to adjust withholding from one or more income sources. The practical lesson is to plan for taxes as an expense. You know, you're going to have to do it every year. A retirement income projection should focus on what remains available to spend after taxes, not merely the gross amount withdrawn. Review withholding during the year. Don't wait until tax filing season to discover that it is too little to set aside some cash to withhold as necessary.
1: Yeah.
2: Jack, you want to hit that smart tip?
1: Yeah. Before the beginning of the year, create an income calendar showing when Social Security, pension, required distributions, planned withdrawals will occur. Then review that calendar with your financial and tax professionals. It can help identify lower income years, potentially plan opportunities and transactions that can be unexpectedly increase your taxable income. I think it's a great tool and a great opportunity to really narrow down and kind of know what to expect.
0: Yeah. And the bottom line here is that tax planning isn't about predicting future tax laws or trying to eliminate every single tax bill. It's about recognizing that retirement may give you temporary opportunities to manage if and when how taxable income appears. It, you know, includes coordinating withdrawals, coordinating when you realize gains, coordinating conversions, preparing for RMDs, you know, taking into consideration things like qualified charitable distributions to offset the tax burden from RMDs if you don't need all of it, and watching for effects on Social Security taxation and Medicare premiums. The question isn't simply how little tax can I pay this year. It's how can today's decisions create more tax efficient retirement over the years ahead. It's treating taxes as an expense, like any other expense. You know, we're going to look at taxes like, okay, you know, we're going to treat this in the same inevitable way that we do a mortgage or food or healthcare. It is just another line item in your budget, except for it's one that varies based on the size of your budget. This is in particular an area that requires a lot of coordination with other professionals. I think it's important before we move out of this section that that we acknowledge that, you know, we're not CPAs here. We don't do tax preparation. We work hand in glove with your CPA, with your tax preparer, with your tax attorney to make sure that our side of your financial house lines up with and is in harmony with their side of your financial house. It's a team effort, and we're happy to be part of your professional team.
1: Yeah. And by no means were we going to go in and do someone's taxes.
0: Yeah.
1: But our planning is very precise when it comes to really diving in and looking at the taxable, like, what is it? What we're opening up our clients to. Risk-wise, and just the taxable implications.
0: The tax liability.
1: Along. Yeah.
0: Yeah.
1: So, I mean, when we sit down with a client and we look at different investment options and everything, we're talking about these things. So it's not going to catch the clients by surprise. We're going to say, and this is the taxable implications that come along with this. Hey, before we sell these stocks, this is how much you're going to owe in taxes. Hey, before we do this, this is how it's going to be treated tax-wise. So yeah. It's important to understand that and plan for that.
0: Yeah, we certainly do tax-aware planning, which you would think is universal, but it is not always. We certainly see, I almost want to call them refugees from other, financial services companies who they've gotten in some situations where their taxable situation was not taken into consideration.
1: No,
0: and they're staring down the barrel of huge tax bills.
1: Yeah, we had a client come in the other day, and she had was sitting with her dad, and her dad was in poor health, and he was like, "Oh, well, I have a lot of these stocks. We're going to go ahead and just sell them all." And instead of kind of looking at the individual stocks, because there was a good bit that were down and up, caused a giant tax bill for them, came to us, and she had said that her current advisor just advised her to sell everything and because it was easier. Whereas, I mean, if we had not sold three stocks, they wouldn't have had a huge tax
0: bill. Yeah.
1: And they would have had plenty of money to take care of the father.
0: Yeah, they didn't want to go in the unrealized gain section and expand and look at all the tax lots.
1: Exactly.
0: Yeah.
1: Stuff like that is frustrating.
0: Yeah. And it's it seems like a little decision. And if you don't do this for a living all day, every day, the advisor's saying, yeah, sell it all. You say, okay, oh, captain, my captain, I'll do it. It's being aware of the implications of all of these things is what separates, a stockbroker from a financial planner. Mm-hmm. I don't mean to talk too much smack about other people in my industry, but it's important to be aware of, and it's important. It's an important thing to expect from your advisor.
1: I agree.
3: Yeah. Well, when you're the pre-retiree or the retiree, like none of these things occur on an island, right? It's all got to be part of the bigger picture, because one thing affects the other. And before you know it, you could have this big tax burden that you're facing down the road, like we've been saying here. I mean, if you're listening to the show, you're approaching retirement, maybe you're recently retired, could be an opportunity for you to review how your savings are going to eventually be taxed when you do make those withdrawals. Give a call to the Knowles Group, 205-602-5065, 205-602-5065. Once again, is that number. TheKnowlesGroup.com is the website. N-O-L-E-S is how you spell Knowles. It's TheKnowlesGroup.com. You can schedule that complimentary retirement review here, and they can help you go through with a fine-tooth comb, identify questions, potential planning opportunities, and discuss your future, you know, potential tax savings or tax burden that's coming up down the road, and then, you know, get you those questions and all to take back to maybe your CPA, or they can, you know, act as that sort of third party with you, talking with your CPA, saying like, look, they're concerned about this, like Parker was saying, about working hand in glove with them. So it really is all about holistic planning, and the Knowles Group can set you up for success in that way. All right. So speaking of, you know, taxes and things like that, you know, one of the things that's going to be taxed, despite some big promises a couple of years ago, is Social Security. And since it's going to be taxed, the COLA, the cost of living adjustment, each and every year is very important to our people who are, you know, already receiving their Social Security benefits. Latest projection is out now from the Senior Citizens League. And Chandler, break down what is what they're calling for this year, or for next year, for 2027, I should say, and what that could mean for people who are listening.
2: Absolutely. So Social Security recipients may receive a somewhat larger cost of living adjustment next year. But less than a month ago, before the official announcement, the Senior Citizens League is now projecting a 3.5% cost of living for 2027. That would be higher than the 2.8 adjustment beneficiaries received for 2026, but this is still only an estimate. So I just want to make sure that we reiterate that this is not 100% said yet, and it's not the exact number. It's just an estimate, but that is a big difference, depending on what it is. That is a big difference. So you really want to look at understanding how that works. But again, we always say we don't want your own source of income and what you completely rely on to be your Social Security. So you just really got to make sure that you're aware of how it's working. Stay in those up to dates. We do a lot of Social Security updates and reviews for our clients just to get them the information on things like this that are changing, and really just to kind of help educate them. I'm going to let Jack kind of go into a little bit of, since he's more of a numbers guy than me, of what a 3.5% cost of living adjustment could actually look like.
1: Yeah. So what a 3.5% cost of living adjustment would look like is, let's say you have approximately $1,940 you get per month. There's a 3.5% increase. Each month, you're going to get an additional $68.
4: Before taxes.
1: Yeah, before taxes. So, of course. But it would bring you roughly to your payment to about $2,008. Another easy math is if we were to do $2,000, if your monthly Social Security was $2,000, 3.5% COLA is implemented on January 1st of 2027, it would increase by $70 to the 2070.
4: Yeah, $35 per thousand.
1: Yep.
4: That you get per month.
1: It would be the 3.5.
4: Yeah.
1: And it can be, it can differ, it can change.
4: Yeah. And, you know, this is not the official number. It doesn't get announced until mid-October, October 14th. It uses third quarter inflation data from July, August, and September. Two of those 3 months, of course, are now available. But, you know, as of right now, it is September 18th. So we've still got a few more weeks of September to go. People, like, oftentimes when we're talking about inflation in the news, you'll just see the consumer price index quoted, the CPI. But a fine detail here is that it actually, Social Security uses the CPI for urban wage earners and clerical workers. Say that 10 times fast. They don't use the standard CPI, which could be higher, could be lower. That the index that they use directly reflects spending by urban workers, which of course may not represent retirees who devote more of their budgets to healthcare, housing, other necessities, or to retirees who live in rural areas and face entirely different costs of living. And oftentimes we really just see that $70 a month on $2,000 really does not move the needle that much. We don't have to do too much tweaking to plans based on cost of living adjustments. I mean, it certainly doesn't hurt. Extra money is extra money. It doesn't hurt, but it doesn't really help all that much. Most retirees are not going to notice an extra $70 again before taxes, because depending on your overall taxable income, up to 80% of your Social Security benefits can be subject to income tax. And I kind of want to let Chandler talk a little bit about what this means for your buying power.
2: Yep. So a bigger check doesn't always mean more buying power. A higher cost of living adjustment reflects higher prices. It isn't necessarily a raise in the traditional sense. It's designed to help benefits keep pace with inflation. So just keep that in mind. It's going up with inflation. It's not just a raise without inflation raising. Medicare premiums can also affect the net increase. Beneficiaries should wait until both the official cost of living adjustment and the upcoming Medicare Part B costs are known before assuming how much additional money they will receive. That is a really big one that you need to look at, is that these premiums change every year. You don't know how much you'll have taken out of your account, that kind of thing. The bottom line, a projected 3.5% cost of living adjustment would provide some additional relief in 2027, but the final number won't be known until October 14th. And remember, a larger Social Security check helps only to the extent that it keeps pace with the rising cost of retirement.
4: Yeah, so you're going to be running full speed to keep the same pace. Don't think of it as a raise. Think of it as, I'm getting this cost of living adjustment because it's going to adjust for the cost of living. What we try to do is we try to target Social Security remaining the same proportion of your expenses, rather than saying, okay, like, you know, aiming for a specific dollar amount. We're going to say, okay, about a third of your fixed expenses can be covered by Social Security. Hopefully the cost of living adjustments will keep it in line with that.
1: I mean, we typically go with the approach of like a three-legged stool. So you'll have Social Security, hopefully a pension of some form, that those two layers of guaranteed income. And then on the tail end, we'll have investments within the market. And it really allows, one, for safety within your retirement, but two, it allows for growth. Because if you can have your income completely covered, well, needed income, so like bills, I mean, mortgage, house, everything, cars, if that can be covered by Social Security and some form of pension, it allows your investments to have a much longer investment lifespan. So when a downturn comes, you don't need to pull from it. Mm-hmm. You can really allow it to get back to where it was before thinking about pulling an extra amount of money or going on that trip. You want that money to be your fun money, to be able to go do things with or to grow for legacy. Whereas you want to guarantee that income that you're going to live off of.
4: Yeah. Social Security is never going to be your growth engine. It's going to be kind of the bedrock that is not going away.
1: Well,
4: hopefully. Okay. Yeah. as soon as I said that, I was like, oh, well, you know, big asterisk.
1: 2032. Yeah.
4: We could see a serious reduction. Yeah. But
1: and it's important to plan for that as well.
4: Yeah. But you know, I'm sure that our intrepid Congress people will address that promptly and thoroughly.
1: I think that's one thing America can agree on.
4: Yeah, the FCC won't let me say certain four-letter words on air.
3: Yeah, we don't want to get kicked off. But yeah, no, yeah. Like, you know, definitely. Congress is not known for kicking the can down the road or anything. So we can look forward to that. But probably about, I would say about 2031, December 31st, 2031, they'll probably come up with some last minute plan to do something. But we'll have to see. Nothing like pressure to make them actually act. But you know what? I mean, as Jack was saying a minute ago, you know, Social Security, only really one leg of that retirement stool, right? It's only one leg, and you don't want to sit on a one-legged stool because you're going to just fall over immediately. So when and how you claim it can affect your income for life. So it not only, you know, affects you know, the other aspects of your plan and all of that, like when you claim, that claiming decision is so, so crucial. The folks at the Knowles Group can help you make that decision with all the different things in mind. 205-602-5065 is the number, 205-602-5065. And the KnowlesGroup.com is the website. N-O-L-E-S is how you spell Knowles. It's the KnowlesGroup.com. And you want to plan that is good no matter what happens. It's always like, it's like Danny says, you know, the plan for the if in life is, you know, based on his former experience at a different company back in the day.
0: Who shall remain nameless.
3: Yes. But you got to plan for the if. And, you know, I mean, there are a lot of ifs. And so if you are wondering, if you've been listening to the show today, you wondering if your retirement plan is really on the right track, I know that the guys here at the Knowles Group would really love to have the opportunity to help you find out and talk about in just our last few minutes here, guys. And what can folks expect when you sit down and meet and have that initial conversation?
1: Yeah, Matt, I'm actually going to take this one. And I think it's really important for when we sit down and have a conversation with one of our potential clients that are possibly going to become one. Before we just want to go over talk, before we even talk about investments or what they have, we want to understand their goals, your priorities. What do you want out of retirement? What do you want that to look like? How much do you expect your expenses to be? And then equally important, we want to get to understand and know our client, whether that is the number one or the best kind of communications that we possibly can. I mean, when it comes to the Knowles Group, all of our personal phone numbers are on the sheet. There is no 1-800 number. They have a question, they can call any one of our teammates. So we want to get to know our clients on a personal level and also their family. So that way, if anything were to happen, they know who to reach out to. Next, we take a comprehensive look at your finances. We go through it. What do you have in savings? What do you have built up? Where is everything in terms of financial activity? And then we go back to the drawing board. We perform a gap analysis, fancy word for go back to the drawing board, and we review it. We meet with Danny, our team, our analysts, and we provide the most accurate and kind of easiest way to get you to your goals. I always like to say it's like a jigsaw puzzle. You bring us the pieces and we find the most efficient way to put it together. And then to help you prepare for retirement income, we show you the plan. And one thing that kind of Danny and I have seen in the past, when we show a plan, we would appreciate it if y'all would decide to use us instead of taking our business down the road.
0: Yeah.
1: I was trying to think of like a cordial way to say this.
0: Yeah, I looked over it and Jack's over there searching for neutral words.
1: That's one thing that's burned us in the past, whereas we put a ton of work into our plans because we do, it truly is a holistic plan. Every plan is different. There's no cookie cutter. Oh, you have this much money. Boom, you're going in there. Great. Now, that is when we meet with our clients, every single one of our clients has a unique plan that we have built, and it takes time and hard work. And a couple times they've gone it down the street, and that is it. But lastly, the most important thing about when it comes to creating a plan is monitoring it, making sure that it is adapting with the economy and the way the economy is going.
0: And the way your own budget is going.
1: 100%. So those are kind of the process and how we would go about it. I think it's really important to have that.
3: It absolutely is. Have a team on your side. 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Well, guys, that's going to do it for this edition of the show, but I appreciate it. We've learned a lot. I hope you have as well listening to the show. And thank you so much for being here. We'll see you again next time.
2: You have a good one, Matt.
1: Thanks, Matt.
0: Thanks, Matt.
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18: Go where you want to go. Do what you want to do. Be who you want to be. Be free. Your retirement dreams are out there. We can help you live them. This is Retire with Freedom with Birmingham's premier retirement planners, Tad, Tony, and Tyler Hill.
19: Hey, everybody. This is Retire with Freedom. I am your co-host, Tad Hill, along with my wife and daughter, Tyler. Our son-in-law, Cole, is not able to join us today. He's very busily planning people's retirements.
20: Yeah. So, he's actually slaying the dragon.
21: Someone's got
19: to
21: work.
19: He's not able to join us today.
20: We're just the one playing right now.
19: So we do have some very informative stuff to talk about today. What we're going to deliver for you is something that we find is a challenge for people, and that is you're working with somebody that you like, but you don't feel, your gut is telling you that something's missing. So we're going to talk about how you spot that. We're going to talk about the things that need to be taking place if you're getting a retirement plan. We're going to do our something personal segment, which is my favorite. And then we're also going to talk about what do you do between the ages of 55 and 65 to make sure you're prepared for a retirement plan. Mm-hmm. And if we get a chance, we'll talk about some emails. Or actually, we'll read some emails and then talk about them.
21: That's a very ambitious show
19: because we get on one topic and talk for an hour. I know. So let's start with this one because I really, in the two decades that we've been doing this, this is one that I think people really struggle with. And that is they come in to see us. Mm-hmm. They come to one of our courses. They've listened to the radio show. They've seen the television show. Especially in our course, we go through a deep dive of all the things you need to be doing to make sure your retirement plan is what it needs to be and that you've got as much certainty as possible in your retirement plan. But they've got somebody that they're working with that they've been working with for a long time.
21: Mm-hmm.
19: Or better yet, they're friends or family members and you've been working with them for a long time. And that's tough because when someone comes in and that's the circumstance, I know we're all the same way. Like I'm not trying to break up relationships, especially family and friends.
21: Right. Yeah.
19: So that's a tough one for me. If it's someone that you've been working with that, you know, you just had a long standing relationship and you like that person, to me, that's a little more cut and dried, but the conversation goes a lot like this. I really feel like you guys have what we need, especially for this time in our life, because we need a retirement plan and, our person is not a retirement planner. And so we really want your help, but I just don't think I can deliver bad news to this person I've been with for 15 years.
21: Or I don't know about you guys, but sometimes it's also what I get is, well, I haven't asked. They haven't.
19: Yeah.
21: I like everything that you guys are doing, and I think y'all are going to do a great job, but I just feel like it's not fair unless I give my current advisor the same opportunity to see what they come up with. But they've been working with them for
19: 15 years.
21: Yeah, 20, 30 years. And so I always ask, well, we've been at that point, we've probably been sitting down together for two visits. We set aside 90 minutes for each visit, so that's 3 hours we spent together, and we've already uncovered a handful of different things that needs to be addressed. More than a handful. Yeah. And then we talk through how our process is designed to actually solve for those. And we didn't wait. We did it immediately in the first visit. We're asking some questions that they're like, I've never thought about that. I've never been asked that question. Right.
19: So I met with somebody not too long ago, and his big concern was tax planning. He had millions of dollars in tax deferred accounts, and his big concern was tax planning and legacy planning. And so basically, because Cole and I were meeting with him together, and so Cole got up and kind of went through, well, here are the things that aren't being done. You know, here are the tax planning things that aren't being done. Here are the legacy planning things that aren't being done. And so if you want our help, you know, though, that's where we would start if we're you.
21: Yeah.
19: Like you're asking us our opinion. Here's our opinion. First of all, you're telling us that tax and legacy planning are the two most important things. Secondly, we look at what you've got going on, and it's clear that those two things are not being taken care of. And so if you want our help, that's what we would do. And so, you know, not too long after that, he said, well, okay, so I'm curious. I'd like to hear from you why I should go with you guys instead of stay with my guy. And I was like, well, you told me earlier that y'all had been together for 12 or 13 years, right? Yes. Okay, well, does he know that you need tax and legacy planning? Yes, he does. Okay, well, what has he done to fix that? Well, that's, you know, we're having that conversation now. And I'm like, well, how long have you wanted to have tax and legacy planning done? Oh, long time. Well, has he had a chance to do all of that already?
2: Yeah. No.
19: Like he's had years to do that.
2: Right. Yeah. No.
19: And so, you know, but again, it's tough. I mean, it's a difficult situation because, you know, you like somebody and then also you listen to the radio show or the TV show, you come to the class and you come and meet with us and you go, hey, they sound like they know what they're doing. They seem like good folks. I like the fact that they're a family organization. You know, we have three non-negotiables to be part of our team. So we talk about those three non-negotiables. That resonates with people. You know, you've got to be exceptional at your job. You've got to be a great teammate. You got to care deeply about taking care of the families that we're responsible for. But, and I will say this, I think that this is the psychological barrier a lot of times. They actually believe that we're going to do a better job for them. But changing advisors, it's like the devil, you know.
21: It's just the change.
19: You know, somebody's got $2 or $3 million or $500,000 or whatever it is. It's their life savings that they have spent their life saving.
21: Yeah.
19: It's all they've got. And even though they think we're probably going to help them in a better, more complete way and that their plan is going to have more certainty and it's going to give them more of what they want. They think those things and they don't think that their advisor's giving it to them, but they just can't move away from the familiar.
21: Yeah.
19: And I get it.
21: And so here's what I will say. If you're listening to this and any of this is resonating to you, I would just encourage you to come find out.
2: Yeah.
21: Just start the process and see, are there things that are currently going on with your situation that you're exposed to? And yes, you can come in for a one-on-one visit, but really, if I'm you and you're just wanting to get information, you can come to the course that we teach where we hold it here in our office. So you'll be able to see where our office is, where you'd be coming in for a visit. And in that course, we take a deep dive into how to structure an income plan, an investment plan, a tax plan, a healthcare plan, and a legacy plan, so that our goal, I guess we can't promise anything. We're held to license and standards.
19: We can't tell you will learn anything because that's a breach of our fiduciary duty. So we can't promise you what you will learn. We can only promise you what we will explain.
21: Yes.
19: So we will explain those four things.
21: But we start off and end every course with saying, my goal tonight is that you leave here with as much information as possible so that you're better educated so that you can build a retirement plan for you and your family than when you came in.
19: Yeah.
2: And
19: I think we deliver on that. But, you know, sometimes let me say this. If you come to our course and you think it was a waste of time, then I will eat my hat because I don't.
21: And we would love
19: we can incentivize you because, again, fiduciary duty. We can't incentivize people to do things, which, I think is as it should be. But I will tell you this, I cannot imagine you coming and spending a couple of hours with us going through that and feeling like it, and you feel like it wasn't worth your time. Yeah, I will be shocked.
21: Even if it's like, well, I actually learned nothing. If anything, it was just verification that maybe you are one of the few that it's all figured out. There's nothing that needs to be done.
19: And I'll say this, if you learned nothing, I would say come up and shake whoever's delivering the course that night, shake their hand because you will be one. It'll be the first time I've ever had anybody tell me that.
21: Yeah. So, and if you're wanting, well, I guess I just realized we haven't even actually said. So, if you're listening to this and you're saying, yes, okay, I want to come to the course, how do I do that?
19: Yeah.
21: You can call.
19: Tell Tad to shut up so you can tell me how to.
21: You can call or text us at 205-988-0006. That's 205-988-0006. You can call or text us to get registered for the course or just come in for a visit.
19: And yeah, 205-988-0006. Sorry, I'm so sorry. That's hard to write that down real quick. You can call or text 888-0006. Tony's over there going like, I've been trying to say something for 10 minutes.
20: I'm just saying there's a couple other reasons I think, you know, that I see that when people have a hard time leaving someone they've been working with for a long time. One is, you know, like you said, that they're comfortable with them. They like them. They might go to church with them, play golf with them. They're, you know, their spouses know each other. I mean, there's a lot of things like that, that it's hard. They feel like breaking that relationship kind of, but oftentimes it's not really breaking the relationship. It's kind of like, I look at it like, you know, you might love your pediatrician,
21: but you don't still go to them.
20: I absolutely love the pediatrician that, you know, growing up, the kids had, he was great, loved the guy. But at some point you outgrow that, even though he might have, you know, taken care of you throughout your working years. Mm-hmm. Let's talk about, you know, now about your finances. He helped you, you know, invest and stay invested and make sure that you weren't, you know, you were rebalancing your portfolios, doing all those kinds of things. But once you get to a certain level, I think you owe it to yourself and your family that you actually graduate to, now I need a deeper level and a different, a lot more robust, because there's going to be some things that you face in retirement you have never faced before in your life. This is just about setting it aside and letting it grow over there in the corner. Now it's about, what do I do? What do I do about healthcare, legacy planning when it passes on? How are my kids prepared for this and that getting educated? Am I doing a good job there? You know, what happens when I quit working and how am I going to turn this into income? What's going to happen? You know, all of the different things, tax planning, taxes are huge.
21: And so in retirement planning requires a focus. And so like most of our families, when they come in, they're working with a broker, someone that invests money, but that's not all they do. They don't solely just help families that are in or nearing retirement. And so it's the doctor analogy. It's like asking your general practitioner to perform heart surgery. In the doctor world, that wouldn't make sense. So it requires a specialty.
19: There are just so many things. Like you said, Tony, when are you going to take Social Security? How are you going to generate the income when the paychecks stop? How do you insulate yourself from the next big market crash or correction? Should you sell your house? I'm sorry. Should you pay your house off? You know, all sorts of things. So Tyler, tell them again how to come to the course.
21: Yes. So if you would like to come to the course or just have a one-on-one conversation, you can call or text us at 205-988-0006. Again, that's 205-988-0006, and we'll be back.
1: Would you rather pay more or less in taxes? If you want to pay more, simple. Don't do anything. If you want to pay less, talk to the Freedom Financial Group team to see what's possible for you. 205-988-0006. That's 205-988-0006.
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21: Welcome back. This is Tyler Hill on Retire with Freedom, the show that helps you plan the retirement that you want. And I am joined here today with my lovely co-hosts and parents, Tad and Tony Hill.
22: Hello.
19: And I don't know that I've ever been called lovely before.
21: Only on this show. And what we were just talking about on the previous segment was, if someone is currently working with a broker or a banker, an advisor, someone that's been helping them with their investments, and they're in the transition of realizing they're needing more focused help on retirement planning, but sometimes deciding when to stay with your current advisor and when to leave, it's more of just a challenge of that change. And so actually there was an analogy that I was thinking about when we were talking on the previous segment. And this is something that I'll talk about with some of the family sometimes, is if you boil it down and you feel convinced that you're better off making a change because you know your current advisor, your broker, isn't helping you with income planning and tax planning and legacy planning and all the other areas.
19: Healthcare planning.
21: Yeah, healthcare planning. I mean, there's so much. when to start your Social Security. I mean, if you feel like all of that isn't being addressed and yet you decide to stay with your current advisor anyway, really what you're deciding is that that you are more loyal to your advisor than you are to you and your family.
19: I mean, that's certainly our opinion.
21: Yes.
19: Right? I mean, we can't say absolutes.
21: Correct. And so
19: it's the way I've always looked at it. And, you know, here's what I would say to you. I don't want you to pick them or us.
21: Exactly.
19: Pick yourself. Yeah. Pick yourself and your family.
21: Like, and that's what I say.
19: Who do you think is going to help you the best?
20: That should be your first preference.
19: Because we're not a fit for everybody. No. And we're not the right people to help everybody. And there's plenty of times where we meet with people and we mutually decide, yeah, you know what, there's not much we can do for you,
21: or it's not the right fit,
19: or
21: the
19: they don't like us, or we don't like them. I mean, seriously,
20: yeah, or might recommend, like, maybe what they need is like they need to talk to somebody that we know that might help them, you know, differently than we will, or might be a better personality suit, so we can actually recommend that. Maybe not if they're not getting what they want where they are, and yeah. Sometimes it's just plain old inertia. You know, a lot of times people will, it's odd, but, you know, sometimes people will come in and they visit with us and they'll come to the course. And then I don't know if it's timing or whatever happens. And then 2 or 3 years later, they circle back and come again. And it's like, I should have done this 3 years ago.
21: Oh, yeah.
20: I should have done this here. And I think a lot of it's just, you know, it maybe, I don't know. They just got inertia. They just couldn't move. They started and then they're like, they just kind of lost focus or something. But, you know, it's this part of your life, this phase of your life, it's too important to not really nail things down, understand how it works, have your family taken care of, yourself, your family, you know, make sure that all of these areas, at least examine them, check off all the boxes that you know that you're going to face and potentially more than, you know, you even realize you're going to face. And so that we can take care of those things, address them.
21: Yeah.
20: And you can actually feel a lot more comfortable with what's going to happen in front of me.
21: Because I was just on the phone with someone the other day and he was saying that exact same thing. I wish I would have gotten a retirement plan and come to you guys years before, because by the time he came to us, he had already started his Social Security and made his pension decision. But we were having a call because what he's trying to do right now is they're in the process of building a home, and then another property came up and he's trying to figure out, well, can I also afford to get this other property as well? We walked through it all. We analyzed the impact on the plan, the tax hit on the plan to pull from his IRA. And the plan still works, but it requires analysis. And so it's not just about getting your plan today. It's who do you trust to guide you ongoing when things change? Because when we built the plan, no, we didn't build the plan around him buying that additional property. But that doesn't mean that, okay, when those things come up, just because it wasn't written in the plan all those years ago, well, we can still adjust it now. And so, Tad, I'm glad that you, to your point, what you clarified earlier when I was saying you being loyal to your advisor over you and your family, this isn't in any way us trying to say we're going to be the right fit for you and for everyone. Because I deliver that message. When I'm delivering that message, I say what you said. And look, I'm not saying for you to pick your advisor or us or anyone else. I'm asking you to think about what's going to be right for you and your family. Because at the end of the day, you, our listener, you're the one who lives the impact of your decisions when we're talking about something as important as your life savings and your retirement. Mm-hmm. Whether or not you run out of money, you're the one that ends up living through that impact.
19: Yeah. I mean, we talk about this in the course. I talk about it in my book, Retire with Freedom. We kind of call everything Retire with Freedom, the radio show, the TV show,
20: well,
19: the course.
20: Why not Retire with Freedom? So,
19: and we have a 5-step planning process. And the first step is we've got to get a picture of what you want, like get clarity on what matters to you in retirement. We have to stress test what you're doing. So now if we know what you want, we got to figure out what are you doing? And are there any gaps in there? Once we decide the things that need to be addressed or fixed, then we design your plan and we do that together. That's not a thing that Freedom Financial does. It's a thing that we do with you together, because to do it right, it's a collaborative effort.
21: 100%.
19: Then we build the plan. And everybody that comes and sees us or comes to one of our courses or is listening to this radio show, you're a planner by nature, because if you weren't a planner by nature, you wouldn't be listening to this show and you wouldn't sign up for a course and you wouldn't come in and see us. But where most people's thinking stops is in step four.
21: Yeah.
19: Let's get a picture of what we want. Let's stress test what we're doing. Let's design the plan and build it. All of those questions are around what and how should I do all this?
21: Mm-hmm.
19: I know I need a retirement plan. I need to know what it needs to look like, and I need to know how to implement it. But the fifth step of our process is who's going to guide you.
21: Yeah.
19: So once we've built the plan, we guide our families that we are responsible for the rest of your life. And I will tell you, the first four steps matter, but not anywhere near the last one. Because who's going to guide you is going to go on for the rest of your life.
21: Yeah.
19: Getting a plan in place takes a few weeks or a month or so.

0: and their duties.
1: Yeah.
0: So the husband does one thing and the wife does something else. And typically the men are the ones that do all this investing stuff. That's not 100% of the time, but in our experience, I'd say it's 90% of the time.
1: Mm-hmm.
0: And so what the problem with that is that the ladies, you guys are going to outlive us by 10, 15 years typically.
1: Yep.
0: So at some point you're going to be responsible for all this investing and retirement planning and can you afford to do this and how are you going to generate your income and all that kind of stuff. It's going to land on you. And so we're talking about if you're working with someone who may not serve you as well as they used to, and should you get a second opinion? Because really that's what this is about. I'm recommending that you come to our course, you come in to visit us for a second opinion. You've already got an advisor. Most of the people that ask for our help already have advisors because yeah. most of the people that come to us are 50, 55, 60, 65, 70. You know, they're in that 20-year window.
1: Yeah.
0: Chances are you've got an advisor. And what I'm telling you is, ladies, if you've got one that is not paying attention to you or tries to talk over your head or ignore you or dismiss you, that is a very good sign that the chances are if your husband's no longer around, they're going to keep doing the same thing.
1: Yeah.
2: Yeah.
0: And that to me, I get really yeah. angry about this one because I got a wife and three daughters.
1: Yeah.
0: And one of the main things that we're completely focused on at Freedom Financial is taking care of the ladies.
1: Well, yeah. And here's what we say. If you cannot understand your plan, you're working with the wrong person, period.
0: That goes for everybody.
1: I mean, anyone. Yeah. And so Mom, I think you were trying to say something.
2: Oh, no, I was just saying, tell them how to come see us. Because here's the other thing. What I see oftentimes is the deepest part of usually that legacy part planning is, you know, the wife or whoever, the spouse is going to have some life insurance. But life insurance alone is not a plan. What do you do with that? I mean, mm-hmm. you can blow through all the lump sum of a life insurance and not really know how it
1: yeah.
2: works. That needs to be planned for.
1: So now, on top of her not being a part of the plan, she's going to inherit a huge life insurance lump sum that she has to figure out what to do with exactly. on top of being right. a grieving widow.
2: Yes. I know. It's yeah. tough.
0: Tell them how to come see us.
1: So if you would like to take the next step and to take action, you can do one of two things. You can either come in for a one-on-one visit or you can come to the course where we'll walk through how to lay an income plan, how to structure an investment plan, tax planning, healthcare planning, and legacy planning. And you can do that by either calling or texting 205-988-0006. Again, that's 205-988-0006. And you can come in our office and we'll have a one-on-one visit. We'll get to know each other, understand your specific situation, or starting with the course is how you can just get some general information and get the goal is to educate. But if I'm you, I'd probably do both, a 1-2 punch.
0: Yeah, I think both of them are important. And just so you know, our office is on Valleydale Road right off of 65. So it's 2057 Valleydale in between 65 and 31. And come visit us. And that's also where we hold our courses. So you'll get real familiar with our office. We'll be right back with some more retirement planning stuff.
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2: We're back. This is Retirement Freedom Radio Show, and I'm Tony Hill, joined by Tyler Hill, my daughter, and Tad Hill, my husband. And we're all advisors here that like to talk about financial planning stuff. So we don't often get a chance to do this, but we get lots of email questions. And so this is a pretty good email question.

0: Because we were talking about this when we saw this. Is to us, it seems kind of a basic kind of thing, but honestly, I think it's something that a lot of people misunderstand or think it's more complicated than it is. But so this is from Olivia in Hoover. I recently changed jobs and can't decide what to do with my 401k. I can either leave it where it is or roll it into an IRA or transfer it into the 401k at my new job. How much does it matter which one I do? Who wants to kind of go with that one first?
1: I mean, you're the one that talks about this the most. I think you should just explain to people how all this works, because I think there's some, you're right, to us this seems fundamental, but it's what we do all the time. Mm-hmm. So why don't you explain to people?
0: Yeah, so your 401k, you know, at work, you're putting money into it, you're getting the company match, it can be a Roth IRA 401k, or it can be a traditional 401k. There's different things. But what we're talking about here, what Olivia's question is, what should I do with it? You know, do I leave it where it is? Do I roll it to my new job? Can I put it in an IRA, self-directed? You know, what can I do? So the first thing is, I would not leave it at an old job. If you left the job, you should bring your money with you. Yeah. No one's watching it. No one's paying attention. No one cares. So you're kind of doing that with your 401k at work anyway. You're kind of self taking care of it, even if there's quote an advisor somewhere out there. You're kind of making the decisions on your own. But the point is, first of all, take your money with you. If you leave the job, take the money with you wherever you go. The other thing, but what I would do instead of just rolling it into another 401k. You're going to have a lot more options, flexibility. There's a bigger universe of options if you're going to do it in an IRA, self-directed IRA, you know, that you can have somewhere with an advisor or whatever. There's more than there is than just what's on your 401k platform. Sometimes those are very basic options that you have there. The one misnomer that some mistaking information is people sometimes think that if I move it somewhere, if I take it out of that 401k or if I put it in an IRA, that's going to cause me to have to pay taxes. Maybe if you do it wrong and you're doing it yourself and you don't know what you're doing, I mean, you can't go put it in your bank account or something. But if you're working with,
1: unless your bank account's an IRA,
0: unless it's an IRA. But I mean, you know, the thing is that's what we do. Yeah. I mean, we're holding, and what we do here is we're holding your hand through all this. Yeah. You don't even have to make the calls or figure it out. Like, we figure that out for you. Here's what's happening. Here's where it is.
2: Yeah.
0: You know, and then here's how we help you and make this happen without a taxable event.
2: I guess to even bring it down even to more to the basics, that, because like you said, sometimes we take for granted the stuff that we know. But talking to Olivia, you may already know this, but an IRA is just an individual retirement account. That's what IRA stands for. Because it's very common that people think an IRA or a 401k is an investment on its own.
0: Yes.
2: Those are just tax wrappers. An IRA, a pre-tax 401k, they just tell the IRS, how is that money taxed going in? How is that money taxed coming out? And so most of our families, and Olivia, I don't know for sure, but you probably just have a pre-tax 401k. That's the most standard. Mm-hmm. So what that means is you've never paid taxes on that money. Your company was, you're contributing a portion of your salary before taxes. And then that money was also growing tax deferred. So what you're going to want to do is to make sure you don't pay taxes on transferring it. All you have to do is just pick that money up from your existing 401k and roll it over into another account that is also tax deferred. And so your options are a traditional IRA, which those are outside of a company plan. But if you're working at a new company that has their own 401k plan, you can just roll it over into your new company. And so I guess this is not me giving advice, because we would need to know your situation.
0: Yeah, for sure.
2: But with two hypotheticals, if I was working at a company and I was changing jobs and all my money was inside of my 401k and I'm not currently working with an advisor or a broker or anything like that, I would probably just consolidate it to my current 401k, because at least the 401k will likely have some preset target date funds, things like that, that have some passive management going on where it's done beats perfect. And especially if you're going to work for another 30 years, let's just get it invested and consolidate it.
0: Yeah.
2: But if you are at the age, especially if you're maybe in your 50s, if you're at the age where it's time to start looking at retirement planning, another thing that a lot of times people aren't aware of is, well, two things. One, if you're under 59 and a half, you can't withdraw money from your 401k at your current job. It's not available until you're at least 59 and a half. And every once in a while, some company plans don't even allow you to pull anything from your 401k until you're retired.
1: Tell them about the 55 rule.
2: Yes. So, well, I'll get to that. But if you're under 59 and a half and you're still working at your company, you hadn't changed jobs, that money is going to be tied up in the company plan until you're 59 and a half, most likely. Now that you have changed jobs, you have the ability to roll that money into an IRA. So even if you, let's say you consolidate it all at your new company plan, and then later down the road, you're working with an advisor or you're working with us and we can help you with retirement planning. Even if you're 58, that money is available for us to roll into a traditional IRA and help you with. So the only reason, if I'm Olivia, the only reason I would roll it into an IRA is if I had someone or I wanted to help me or I was wanting to manage it myself. Because in an IRA, you really are doing it on your own unless you, unless you have an advisor to help you decide how you want to invest. So the rule of 55, though, what you're talking about is if you, this is really to protect anyone that if they get laid off, they lose their job, they leave their job. If you're at least 55
0: years
2: if you're 55 years old, the year that that happens, that that takes place, you can pull from your 401k without a penalty as long as you leave that money in that 401k. So in that case, if Olivia hadn't gotten a new job and she needed the money, then yes, she should leave it in her 401k. Because really what we're talking about is two different things.
0: That is two different things.
2: So, because if you, even if you had money in an IRA, any tax deferred money, a pre-tax 401k, an IRA, any of that, you can't pull from those accounts without a penalty until you're 59 and a half.
1: You're always going to pay taxes.
0: Taxes are still there.
2: But there's also, there's a 10% penalty
0: On top of the taxes,
2: if anyone pulls from those retirement accounts prior to 59 and a half. Yeah. Once you're 59 and a half, you can pull money from an IRA without any penalty. You still pay taxes. Long story, I guess, condensing down to the main points. There's a few different options, and it's not clear and cut. And so if you're listening to this and you're going through a situation like Olivia where you've just changed jobs or you have an old 401k you haven't touched in 10 years, and you're trying to figure out, well, what's the right thing for me? I would strongly encourage you to take action. And you can do that by doing one of two things. You can come in and sit down so we can go through your specific situation, or you can come to our course where we'll walk you through your different options as it relates to investing. But the course that we teach, we actually go through income planning, tax planning, investment planning, healthcare planning, and legacy planning. So that's the only forum we really have where we can take a deep dive of one of the advisors on a whiteboard talking you through all of these. But you can either come to the class or you can come in for a one-on-one visit, and you can do that by calling or texting us at 205-988-0006. Again, that's 205-988-0006.
1: One thing you said earlier that I wanted to clarify. Most company plans these days have a Roth option.
2: Mm-hmm.
0: Yes.
1: So that's relatively new over the last few years. But the difference between a traditional 401k or a traditional IRA and a Roth 401k or IRA is, in a traditional plan, you put the money in tax deferred. So you put a dollar in, the dollar goes in, no taxes come out, and it grows tax deferred. But then when you start pulling money out, you're going to pay taxes at your highest marginal tax rate. So whatever your highest tax rate is, that money is going to come out at that tax rate because it's going to be considered the last money you pulled out. This can get a little technical, and I try not to get technical on the radio show. This is a good reason to come to our course or to come in for a visit, because these things, all of this can be confusing. And, and sometimes we're saying something on the radio and you know how you meant to say orange and you say apple, you know, and so sometimes we say one thing when we meant something else. And I've listened back to the show and go, oh no, I didn't mean that. I meant the other thing. So anyway, so it can get complicated. So I would come to a course or come see us. But the way a Roth works is you pay taxes on the front end. So if you're in the 25% tax bracket, you put a dollar in a Roth 401k or a Roth IRA, then 75 cents goes in, but now everything else grows tax-free. All of the gains, all the dividend payments, interest payments, any money you make is going to now be tax-free. Mm-hmm. And so, you know, that dovetails into tax planning. And so, you know, we explain that in the course as well. So come see us or come to a course, call or text 205-988-0006. That's 205-988-0006. I would strongly encourage you to do both things, but we can help you. We know how to do retirement planning, but you've got to take action. 205-988-0006.
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2: And we're back. This is Tyler Hill on Retire with Freedom, the show that helps you plan the retirement that you want. And if you're just now tuning in, unfortunately for you, we are done talking about any retirement planning. This is now our
1: maybe
2: favorite
1: fortunately
2: segment.
1: For you.
2: Yeah. Or if really the reason you tune in is to listen to the Something Personal, then you're in luck. I mean, I will say the most common feedback I get from people that come in after listening to the radio, they always remember this segment, and it's my personal favorite.
1: So one of the first times we did this was, I mean, almost 10 years ago.
2: Oh, and I didn't introduce you. That's Tad Hill speaking.
1: Whatever. So it was just Mom and I doing it, you know, back then. And the question was, if you could go back in time to any event, where what would you do? And Mom's was, I would want to be at the wedding where Jesus turned the water into wine, which I think's a great one. And then mine was, I wanted to be on the roof of Apple Studios when the Beatles did their last concert, and they did it up on the roof of Apple Studios, and you know, all the traffic in downtown London stopped and the police came and shut them down and all that kind of stuff. But anyway, about a month later, a lady came in and she met with you. She met with Tony. And she's driving through. She's from somewhere else, like not Alabama. She's from another state.
0: She's from Nashville.
1: And she said, the radio kept going in and out, and I couldn't hear all of it, but I heard that one piece where you wanted to be at the wedding with Jesus, and Tad wanted to be on the top of Apple Studios with the Beatles. She was like, I just got to go see those.
0: She's like, I think they do retirement planning, so that sounds great.
2: So, yes, we do retirement planning, but the something personal, the question we have today is, what do you prefer to celebrate, birthdays or Christmas? And before we all jump in and forget, for our listeners, we would love to hear from you. So please text in at 205-988-0006 what you prefer celebrating, your birthday or Christmas. Because we always love to hear.
1: And it doesn't have to be your birthday. It can be somebody else's. Yeah. You know, if you got kids or grandkids.
2: But I love to hear the stories, because that's also been something we've been doing more recently. And the texts we get are just so funny. So please share.
1: So text us 205-988-0006 what you prefer. celebrating birthdays or Christmas. And if you want to throw in some commentary on why or a specific event, have at it.
0: Oh, yeah. We get some people that really, really love sharing all their theories about all kinds of stuff. Uh-huh. It's really, really fun.
1: Well, the funniest one was when we were arguing whether boneless chicken wings or chicken nuggets or chicken wings.
0: There's a lot of opinions about that. But, well, Christmas is technically, that's Jesus's birthday.
1: That's so a good
0: that's
1: point. Kind of,
0: that's a two. Mm-hmm.
1: I guess you're celebrating both.
0: Yeah, you get the two for there. So what do y'all have a definitive answer on this? Christmas or birthdays?
1: We didn't really make a big deal out of birthdays growing up in my house.
0: We didn't either.
1: I mean, when we were little, they would throw parties and stuff.
0: Yeah.
1: And that was usually for me just a reason for all the older kids in the neighborhood to come, pin the tail on the donkey and make fun of me and then beat me up in the backyard.
2: That sounds so terrible. Sad.
1: My neighborhood was rough and I was the youngest kid in the neighborhood. Mm-hmm. And, well, there were a couple of younger ones, but they lived several streets away. I was the youngest kid on our street. Okay. And this is back when people actually went outside and played all day long. Yeah. Like we would come home from school and mom wouldn't even know where we were until dinner.
0: Yeah. Same.
1: You know, that's just like be back at dark.
0: Yeah.
1: You know, if you're old enough to be planning retirement, you remember those days. But no, it was a pretty rough neighborhood and the kids were a lot older than me and I was kind of everybody's punching bag.
0: Yeah.
1: So anyway.
2: So is Christmas that why birthday? Is that why birthdays are your favorite or not?
1: Well, no. So Christmas is my favorite. In fact, we just had, and for me, it was my favorite Christmas because we had everybody there. We got grandkids now, and that's
0: that was fun.
1: Super cool.
0: Yeah. Mm-hmm.
1: You know, when all you guys were little, y'all were still being a pain that we had to deal with. Now when the grandkids are a pain, we just hand them off to the parents. It's like, go for it. Well, we had to actually be responsible for y'all.
0: All the fun without all the work. Well, Tad, you just made me think of something talking about your childhood. Tell everybody about what you did one Christmas when you ended up driving through the house.
1: Well, you just told it. You just gave him the punchline.
0: I know, but you got to tell him why this happened. I mean,
1: it was one Christmas and, you know, it's snowing in Alabama, which never happens. It never happens, period, but especially on Christmas.
0: Cancel Christmas.
1: And so my mom had this red Volkswagen Beetle. It was a 3-speed, 4-speed, whatever. And I'm trying to get the snow off the window shield so I can make snowballs. And I couldn't reach it. So I'm like, I don't know how. I'm so young that I'm short enough where I can't reach the windshield. And so I got mom to give me the keys to the car. And she goes, you know, don't crank the car. Just turn the key enough to get the windshield wipers going. I'm like, okay. So I go out there. Well, what nobody told me was it's a manual transmission. So that means if you're going to start the car, you got to push the clutch in. So I just turn the key and literally the car like leapt
0: through. It's a flying beetle.
1: It leapt through the garage door and the brick wall.
0: Oh my God.
1: So it landed like 3 feet inside the house and taken down the brick wall and the garage door and the whole nine yards.
0: Yeah.
1: Yeah. No, that was
0: Merry Christmas.
1: And my mother was a dear, loving, wonderful human being, but a little excitable. And so she's literally running through the house. Tad ruined Christmas. Tad ruined Christmas. And I'm like, wow, thanks, Mom.
0: So he's either getting beat up at birthdays or he's driving through, leaping through the house in a car. Yeah. So, I'm good. For me, Christmas is, it's way preferable to birthdays. Birthdays just, you know, they're fine. They're just,
1: I don't think they made a big deal out of birthdays in your house growing up.
0: No, either. I think you know, you should celebrate birthdays. Your mom, she's the one that had to give birth to you. I mean, that was.
1: Well, so I will say for our other host here,
0: Tyler,
1: birthdays were a big deal to Tyler. And we always had birthdays at the lake. Well, her birthday's July the 5th, which is obviously the day after the 4th. And we were always at the lake. Mm-hmm. And so we had these big signs that we would make and all that. And there was one year that we didn't make the signs or do something. And Tyler got her feelings hurt. Do you remember this?
0: Vaguely, but But I, here's what I do.
1: Do
0: now.
1: You remember this?
2: No, because I was about to say, I'm like, I don't care about my birthday.
1: You don't now. Oh, what? You did until you were.
2: Well, until that birthday, clearly it traumatized
1: no,
2: me.
1: No, that was the after that is when we're like, okay, it's Tyler's birthday. Well, we got to make a huge deal out of everything.
0: Well, here's what I do know. To this day, we still have one of the, it's a permanent sign we have that says Happy Birthday, Tyler. And it's like painted on canvas or whatever. And we still have it. I think that was maybe from your seventh or eighth
1: no,
0: birthday.
1: No, we kept that thing forever.
0: Still have
2: well, yeah, because was the birthday I cared about, I was 7 or 8.
0: Yeah.
1: Yeah, somewhere around like 8 or 9, you know, and we forgot it. No, I'm kidding. We didn't forget the birthday. We had a whole party and all that kind of stuff. But you know how you build it, like you have it this image in your head that what it's going to be like? So Tyler must have clearly had an image that there were going to be banners and balloons and all that. So we had like some stuff, like a, you know, some streamers and some balloons, but we didn't have like a big banner.
2: Is this the one where y'all mom brought me to the store or whatever, and we were out all day, and then I came back and Jesse was there? Or was that the birthday after that where y'all knew y'all had to do it up big?
0: I don't know.
1: Well,
0: I'm very confused.
1: On that one, when you came back, was there a big?
2: Yeah.
1: Was there a big?
2: Yeah, mom had like
1: poster board.
2: Yeah, mom had like gotten me out of the house.
1: Yeah, that was the birthday after the birthday where
2: probably
0: you we got your feelings hurt.
1: where we felt like the worst parents in the world because we're like, oh, it's your happy birthday. We had a cake and all this stuff, and you know, you can tell Tyler's just like crestfallen. And I'm like, what happened here?
2: Well, it's because my birthday, since it's the day after 4th of July and it's during the summer, we're always at the lake and not really around my friends, and everyone has been celebrating America's birthday the day before, so they don't feel my birthday.
0: Yeah, America's right. We have all these birthdays that are actually good. So is Christmas your favorite then? Better than birthdays?
2: Yeah,
0: for sure. Yeah,
2: because I could not care about my birthday now. A birthday is just another day.
1: So it took me a long time to believe you.
2: Why you? I'm like, Dad, I don't. Cole doesn't have a problem with it. Cole went on his bachelor trip over my birthday.
1: Well, I mean, we were out of town. Tony and I were on a vacation, and it's your birthday's coming up. And I'm like, well, we got to get back for Tyler's birthday. And Tony's like, no, I think it's fine. I'm like, what are you talking about? Like, we've never lived that one birthday down where we didn't have, like, you know, rockets and stuff going on.
2: I don't know. That makes more sense because I don't even remember.
1: No, that was, I think I was more traumatized by that than you were.
0: It sounds like it.
2: Yeah.
1: Because I was so upset that I felt like you were disappointed.
2: Well, I've forgotten about it clearly.
0: Dad's the only one that hasn't forgotten.
1: So ever since then, I'm like, nope, we're making a big deal out of Tyler's birthday.
0: Yeah.
1: To the point where now she's almost 30 and she's like, I don't even remember my birthday.
0: Yeah, exactly. Yeah. I forget about those. So Christmas this year was really, really good. It was super awesome and peaceful, and we got to spend so much family time. So I really, really liked Christmas. My favorite thing about Christmas though is not like the presents or any of that stuff.
2: I don't care about family games.
0: I like the food and the all of us get together. Like we'll go over to each other's houses. And we kind of all live in a little compound. We all live close to each other and everything. So we can just like go to each other, different houses, different
1: Except
0: nights.
1: For Shannon.
0: Except for Shannon. She's in D.C.
1: Although she was, that's a cool thing. She was here for like 2 weeks.
0: Yeah. It was amazing. She's a teacher.
1: So the rest of us, Tyler and Tyler's older sister, Peyton, them and their husbands and our grandkids live 5 minutes. Well, 5 minutes from us, but Tyler and Peyton can walk to each other's houses.
0: Yeah, they're very close.
1: But nobody can walk to Shannon's because they live in Northern Virginia.
0: Yeah, exactly.
1: Well, I mean, that's a weird way
2: to say it.
1: I'm sure somebody has walked that far sometime.
2: Yeah. Do you not know there was the guy who walked like the entire country?
1: Forrest Gump.
2: No.
0: Forrest Gump.
2: There's like actually, I think he was like a singer or something.
1: Never heard of it.
0: Okay, so
1: which is weird if it's a music thing because I'm.
0: All right, so listen. So besides texting in about what do you like better, birthdays or Christmas, who knows what singer it is that walked the entire country? I have no idea.
2: Oh, it's.
1: Yeah, text it in. If you know who the singer that walked the entire country, text 205-988-0006, 205-988-0006. 0006-988-0006.
0: Is it like an old time?
1: Text it to
2: us. No, it was like, it was a song, and I really liked the song, and now I can't, I want to say his name is like Mike or something.
1: Wait, it was a song about it, or he did it?
2: Y'all are getting a taste of what it's like to just be at a family gathering.
1: Well, and also we messed up the timer, so we have no idea where we are.
2: We also,
1: because we have to time our segments, and now we are completely clueless. So we don't know if we've gone over, and the producers are going to have to edit all this, or really we're going to end up with like 5 minutes of commercial time.
2: It's fine. But
1: you might hear a whole bunch of commercials with me telling you to come to a course or to come in for a visit, which I strongly encourage you to do. So I agree with my commercials. Come see us. Come to a course. 205-988-0006. 205-988-0006. Let us know if you prefer birthdays or Christmas. And let us know who the singer was that walked the whole country.
2: Yeah, like I think he like maybe had an alcohol or an addiction problem. So it, maybe it'll help us with Google. I don't know. I'm thinking of all the trigger words that maybe we could.
1: Right. So he walked it drunk?
2: No. It was like he like gone through.
1: Is
2: like,
1: that safe?
2: No. Like, you know, we digress. Yes. Help us figure this out. It'll be a mystery.
1: All right, everybody. It's been a blast. Hope y'all have learned how to do some retirement planning stuff. Come to a course. Come visit us. 205-988-0006. We'll see you next week.
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8: From ABC News, I'm Mike Dubusky. Much of the Mid-Atlantic and New England is contending with a massive nor'easter right now, knocking out power to tens of thousands of people and leading to at least one death in New York City. ABC's Lionel Moyes has the latest.
9: In New York's Times Square, tourists making the best of the situation.
10: Everything's turned okay until now, and we are very happy to be here in New York.
9: New York Governor Kathy Hochul urging people to be vigilant.
11: Stay out of the water. Stay away from the water. Don't go near boats. Just be smart if you live in those coastal areas.
9: Gusty winds and some heavier pockets of rain will remain into the work week. Lionel Moyes, ABC News, New York.
8: Hurricane Nolo is swinging past Hawaii right now, bringing heavy rain and strong winds to the state. ABC's Jacqueline Lee is in Hilo, Hawaii.
12: We met with the mayor, who explained they can deal with multiple disasters at the same time. That is entirely possible. So not only were they contending with Hurricane Nolo, now they are seeing this precursor activity at Kilauea. And he said the big concern is something where when you have that volcanic hail that can go up to like 1,000 feet in the air, if it gets caught up in the winds from Nolo, he says what it can do is it will spread around the island and it could actually contaminate their water source. And that would be a huge concern.
8: Dozens of homes remain evacuated in the UK as crews investigate what appears to have been an attempted bombing at the RAF Fairford Air Base. It comes just 6 weeks after Iran made a threat against that base, which is used by U.S. forces for operations in Iran. Assistant Chief Constable Richard Akone.
13: Work to establish the full nature of this incident is ongoing.
8: President Trump yesterday rejected the latest proposal from Iran on the Strait of Hormuz. And the president also confirmed that tonight he'll be having dinner with Dario Amodei, the CEO of AI company Anthropic. 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
8: A manhunt is underway in South Africa, where police say gunmen wearing balaclavas opened fire in two separate mass shootings. ABC's Marcus Moore has details from London.
15: An urgent investigation is underway after police say at least 27 people were killed in two separate mass shootings. Authorities say in the first attack, 8 gunmen armed with AK-47 rifles and pistols opened fire at a bar near Johannesburg, killing 17 people and injuring 15 others. Police say the gunman escaped in two vehicles. Then about 4 hours later, investigators say 10 people were killed and 11 others wounded in a shooting near Cape Town. Police say they are searching for multiple suspects and no arrests have been made in either case.
8: Pope Leo met with survivors of sex abuse by clergy members today in Lourdes, France. It's part of the Pope's first official visit to that country since becoming the leader of the Catholic Church last year. And two giant pandas on loan from China are currently settling into their new home at the Atlanta Zoo. Their names, Fu Shuang and Ping Ping. ABC's Rhiannon Alley is there for what's sometimes called panda diplomacy.
16: This law could go into effect as early as March, but critics say
8: they'll make their public debut in about 4 weeks once they've acclimated to their new environment in Atlanta. It was just Thursday that Chinese President Xi Jinping made the announcement, calling the furry ambassadors an envoy of friendship. I'm Mike Dubusky, ABC News.
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29: And don't forget the last four digits of that phone number spell out the word SAFE.
28: Well, I wish you good luck, and here is the countdown. What happened?
29: 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It seems like we've got some sort of technical problem, you know?
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29: Roger that. And by the way, you got any jumper cables in your truck?
30: Are you a Hollywood has-been who hates Donald Trump so much that you've become unhinged?
31: Yes.
30: Do you wish Rosie O'Donnell and Robert De Niro would have a baby so they could carry this mindless hatred into the next generation?
31: Uh-huh.
30: If you go into the grocery store and see a bag of oranges, do you lose your mind?
32: Yeah, that sounds about right.
30: If you said yes, yes, yes, then it's time for you to leave the United States. And do we have a deal for you? Make your reservations on TDS Airlines today. We can get you to Holland in a heartbeat, Belgium in the blink of an eye, or to China so fast you'll meet Mitch McConnell's wife at the baggage claim.
33: She didn't really go.
30: Well, let's just leave that in because that's a very funny line, right?
34: Right on.
30: And remember, your ticket price depends upon your level of irrelevance. That means some of you may be flying for free.
34: Cool.
0: boy, is this great!
30: Fly with has-beens like Cher, John Leguizamo, Cynthia Nixon from Sex and the City, and other people you thought were dead until Donald Trump was elected in 2024. This flight is nonstop to your destination, except for a brief stop at the ABC studios to pick up those heifers from The View. Book your flight today. But remember, all tickets are one way. And just listen to what our president says about our clientele.
1: These people are crazy.
30: So what are you waiting for? No, really, what are you waiting for? When you go on a trip, the French say bon voyage, which means have a good trip.
1: Bye-bye.
30: At TDS Airlines, we say bon rouban, which means good riddance.
1: If you're not happy, you can leave.
30: 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So fly the demented skies with TDS Airlines.
1: You can leave right now.
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0: welcome to the Health and Wealth Show. David, what are you doing?
1: I'm trying to hang on to this politician trying to get his hands in this guy's pockets over here.
0: Well, we're going to need like a block and tackle, maybe a wrecker.
1: I can't pull them out. I think they're sewed in.
0: There's going to be major surgery getting him out.
1: Yeah, I can't do it, man. I mean, it's just impossible. I can't.
0: Well, we'll just have to vote him out.
1: I guess so, but I mean, people won't do it. They won't vote them out. They just let them sew their hands in your pockets.
0: Mm-hmm.
1: Oh, man, what a mess.
0: It is a mess.
1: But anyway, I'm glad we don't put our hands in people's pockets. That's horrible, man. I mean, I think they get the face slapped a lot, but I don't think politicians and some of these really bad investor people mind that they got hands in everybody's pockets. What do you think?
0: You mean the politicians or David Ernst? Because if you put the hand in the pocket, you're probably putting something in there. You're not trying to take something out.
1: No, I always like to put something in people's pockets, like security, more money, big bonuses. You know, if you want a big bonus of money put in your pocket, all you got to do is give us a call. We'll make sure that big bonus falls right in your pocket.
0: I understand they're huge. They're big.
1: Oh, they're huge. They're big. They're real big. They're unbelievably large. I don't know. There's lots of words I could use, but don't you like people put money in your pocket instead of taking money out of your pocket? I mean, isn't that the better way of getting treated?
0: Yeah, I would like to be treated like that.
1: I would too. That's the way we treat our clients, but also that's the way the programs that we work treat everybody. They put money in your pocket. They don't take it out.
2: I dig that.
3: Yeah.
2: That's nice.
1: We have the arbitrage annuity system. I'm going to write a book about it. I'm already working on it. I can send anyone out there information if they want to know how it works. You make more money than you're supposed to by arbitraging your annuities. I even asked a souped-up AI, artificial intelligence, and it said that it was the best system it ever seen.
4: I'll be damned.
1: For making money safely.
0: Hmm.
1: And I'm going, I can't believe that it agreed with me. I can give you that. You know, it's always about the parameters, the information in and the information out. The old saying about computers, junk in, junk out, good stuff in, good stuff out. Mm-hmm. If you put good stuff in, you're going to get good rewards, good stuff out. You want to put something into something good where it'll make money like it should.
5: I agree 100%.
1: The stock market, sometimes it can take everything. It's like it's got its hand in your pocket all the time. I have people call me all the time. They say, hey, I had this and now I don't. Well, that's because the stock market had its hand in your pockets. And people say, well, where did the money go? Well, it went
6: bye-bye.
1: They say, well, who's got it now? Well, it's gone on paper. They say, well, wait a minute. What piece of paper is it on? I've said, well, that's what I'd like to know. It's not real. It's fake. It's when they say it's on paper, turn it into something real, man. Let's get it off of paper. That's exactly what we do at Earnest Financial. We take the paper, so to speak, that is supposedly worth, and we lock it into the vault, the best pocketbook in the world, a vault that can never be invaded. It's locked in. Now it's not on paper. It's there forever to never be lost for you and your family. I mean, why would you want someone that's not reliable, i.e. the government, i.e. the stock market, i.e. all those liars out there that says, well, don't worry about it. It's on paper. If it goes away, it'll come back someday. Go talk to the people of 2008 that never came back. Go talk to the people of 2001 where 90% of all the dot companies never came back. What kind of paper was that? I think it was paper that got burned up. What do you think, Rusty?
0: Well, I think it was on paper that might have blown away. A little breeze comes up and you weren't paying attention and there it went. It's gone.
1: It's gone now, Sonny. You know, childhood experience.
0: Old Marmaduke.
1: Marmaduke.
0: Mm-hmm.
1: Old Marmaduke. He's a real character. I put him in my book. You know, I wrote two books. I'm going to write a third one about arbitrage and some other things. But it's anyway, Marmaduke, when I was a kid, we'd come in and Marmaduke, he had several sayings and I never will forget them. You never tell Marmaduke to keep the change. Of course, I never would do that. He said, let me give you the change, Sonny. He called everybody Sonny. I said, okay. He said, you know, Sonny, pennies make dollars. So you always keep all your pennies. I'm going, okay, well, that makes sense. And then one day I went in there, and, you know, he had these old wooden floors, you know, and they had little holes between the wood.
0: Yeah.
1: And one day a few coins dropped through there, and he laughed. He wore these old railroad overalls. Old railroad guys usually had the old flat top hat, you know, looked like a railroader or maybe a bum on the railroad. I don't know. Anyway, he was laughing at me, and he said, it's gone now, Sonny. I never will forget. He laughing so hard. But, you know, I swear I heard something clink. You know, like how coins, when they hit a dish or something, I swear that money went in some kind of a dish underneath or some kind of pan underneath the floor. And he was laughing and said, "It's gone now, sonny." I thought, where'd it go? Did I just get pickpocketed by Marmaduke? I don't know. I don't know. He had several words that were unique to him. Now, I've heard that other people use these words. One of them was he called gasoline and petrol. He called it push water. He said, "You want some push water, sonny?" And he was the first, I guess you could call him the first asset preservationist that I ever knew. He told me a lot of things. He said, "Sonny, people just tire up the cars. They just tire them up. They start off too fast." He said, "Sonny, if you want your cars to last," and I look around, he's got all these old trucks, old panel trucks, old 1.5-ton trucks, look like the 30, 40 years old from the 20s and the 30s. This is like the late 60s, mid to late 60s. These are old vehicles, right?
0: Yeah.
1: He never did knock his gears out and turn the motor off if he's at a hill. He would coast off of every hill. And then when he was coming up hills or on flat ground, he'd drive about 20 miles an hour and he'd go real slow. And he said, "Sonny, people just tire up the cars." He said, "Sonny, I can put 2 gallons of push water in my old truck and I can drive all day long." Now, I'm not suggesting that you get so pocket pinching that you do everything like Marmaduke, but you know, he made a lot of sense. This was like in 73 when it got so bad, he's still around. He solved the energy crisis that Richard Nixon was right in the middle of. I mean, all he had to do was tell Richard Nixon, he could say, I can hear him now, "Sonny, just tell him to knock the gears out and just coast off every hill and don't drive over 20 miles an hour. Don't go 55. Don't go 55. Go 20. And don't put any of them automatic transmissions in there that turn the steering wheel off. Let's go back to old-timey, simple stuff and just let the push water push it along." We never would have had any problems if Marmaduke had been the president of the United States. Matter of fact, if he'd been the president of the United States, we'd probably be the richest and one of the most stingiest.
0: Thrifty. You're thrifty, not stingy.
1: Okay. I loved old Marmaduke, but he was, I call him the first asset preservationist. It gave me the idea of calling myself that years ago. Of course, there are some asset preservationists out there. I don't know where they stole the terminology, but it's out there. You know, he has a lot of good ideas. Most people wouldn't go to the extremes that he did. And I'm not asking anyone to go to the extremes because I don't either. But I do think starting your car off real fast and real hard just to go ahead of somebody real quick don't make a lot of sense. Me and my wife have a little discussions about that. She starts off real hard. "Well, I got to get out of here." I'm going, "Well, just start off slow like Marmaduke says." She said, "I don't want to hear anything about Marmaduke no more. I'm going to drive like I want to drive." Okay, that's fine. I get it. But if you want your car to last a long time, yeah, be gentle with it, you know. But some people say, no, just blow the suet out of it. I don't know about that one. But you don't want to blow the suet out of your retirement plan. You want it to stay with you.
0: Right.
1: You don't want everybody to have their hands in your pockets. They might have a dish under there catching stuff falling out of your pockets into their dish. You know, the pockets can get holes in them. Have you ever had a hole in the pocket, didn't know it, and all your stuff was falling out, Rusty?
0: Yeah, and lucky for me, it fell in my shoe.
1: I've had that happen too.
0: Yep. You take your shoe off
1: and rich leg went in my shoe.
0: You take your shoe off and there's a quarter and you're like, maybe go look and see if there's anything else in there, you know?
1: I know it's amazing what can fall in your shoe down your britches leg.
0: Mm-hmm.
1: It's kind of funny, but at the same time, it's kind of shocking. You're walking, maybe you got on a suit coat and you're in a fancy place, which I don't do very often, but and then all of a sudden something falls down your britches leg. Oh, well, it was my billfold.
0: I can tell this story now because I think a lot of people may have passed on and maybe the statute of limitations has run out. But talking about finding things in your pocket, I went to a record convention one time and it was kind of a fancy thing. So, you know, I took a sport jacket, you know, had to dress up one night and I was going to stay in a room one night and get room service and, you know, watch cartoons or something, which I did. And the guy that was my roommate buddy, I worked with him. He went to the party that they had. Well, he comes home and says, "Thank you for letting me use your jacket." And so he hangs it up for me. Well, the next day I'm going to wear it on the plane. When we come back, I'm just thinking, okay, well, I'm reaching the pocket and, I found something in there. It was a cigarette.
1: Uh-oh.
0: But it was, not a normal cigarette.
2: Uh-oh.
0: It was, it could have got me in bad trouble when I'm getting on the plane. So, I told him, I said, "Dude, what, you know, be careful." He said, "Oh, I didn't put that in there." Now he said, "Somebody must have stuck it in there." He said, "That was going on. Somebody must have stuck it in there. And it wasn't even my jacket. I borrowed it from my dad. So the first thing I did when I got home is I took it to the cleaners and had it cleaned real good. I didn't want, you know.
1: Well, you could have just took it out of your pocket, lit it up, pass it around like they do at the Rolling Stones concert.
0: Well, I didn't want to stay there and be in jail. I would have stayed where I was, but I didn't want to stay there and be a jailbird. I didn't want to be on the chain gang is what it was.
1: Hey, you know, I remember watching the chain gang folks coming down the road. Have you ever seen the actual chain gang with a ball and chain hooked to their leg?
0: Now, I've not seen them with a ball and chain, but you used to see them up here in Montgomery. They were actually chained to each other.
1: I'd never seen that. I've seen them when I was like 6 years old, maybe, I think. They were fixing the roads up in northeast Alabama up there on Sand Mountain. And I saw some folks hooked together, and also they were dragging these big balls, working on the chain gang and working on the road. I asked my mom, I said, what's going on? She said, don't you go out there. Them folks could be bad. And I think, well, okay. I was interested in that ball that was hooked to them. I guess I want to go play with it or something. I don't know. Maybe I thought it was unfair that they were dragging a ball and I didn't have one. I don't know.
0: Yeah. You're better off without that ball. I came out of my house one morning up here on, I think it's 143 up here. It used to be Draper, and my yard was full of convicts. I mean, just there was like 10, 15 of them walking, and they're up by the road. The house sat back off the road, and they were just picking up trash. And I understand that that's kind of a plum job in prison, because for a little while, you're not in prison. And people will come by and give them things and, you know, give them food, I think is what it is. And usually I think the people who were working, you know, the guys that were the overseers, they kind of turned a blind eye to it if they were bringing them food or cigarettes or something. You know, if they try to pick up one of them, they think they kind of against that, you know, take one with you. Unless you sign them out, I guess. I don't know.
1: But today we're talking about people who've got their hands in your pockets.
0: Mm-hmm.
1: You know, you got Congress, you got all kinds of local government. You've got all kinds of taxes. You've got all kinds of people wanting donations. I'm not against donations, but, you know, sometimes it gets very tiring to see constantly being asked for money, mm-hmm. you know, because you only got so much of your own money yourself, you know, and you want to take care of your family and yourself. And, of course, all these sad TV advertisements. My wife can't watch that one with the dogs, you know, where the dogs look real sad.
0: Yeah, they make it sad, too, man.
1: Oh, man, it's the saddest looking dogs. Makes you want to cry. Cats, dogs, animals of all kinds. That really, humans are really sensitive to seeing poor animals being mistreated. Our children. My mom used to give money to this big children's fund. And before she got dementia, she was real concerned. There was a bad earthquake happened over in India. And supposedly these people that she had been helping that had a orphanage,
0: mm-hmm.
1: they went missing.
0: Oh, no.
1: And she looked, she called everybody, everything in the world. You know, she never found them. Finally, somebody told her, I don't know who it was, that half of them died of COVID over there. And then the others had got into an earthquake. I don't know, but it was a sad thing. But she worried herself sick. And I tried my best to try to find out what went over in India with her orphanage. Because, you know, they were so excited when she did a gift to them that they had a birthday from a mom. They gave her a picture of the cake. And the orphanage people were, you know, the little kids eating the cake and everything. And my mom didn't have that much money to give away. She wasn't giving them that much. And I thought these people really were thankful because you could tell it wasn't fake. I mean, these mm-hmm. people back then, they didn't have AI like they do now. And it just bothered her so much that these poor innocent souls got wiped out. I mean, that's the best we can tell. And I really, really

0: remember, and I'll look these up, but one I always liked was, it was so cold the other day, and you're supposed to say how cold was it.
1: Oh, how cold was it? Sorry.
0: It was so cold the other day that I saw a politician, he had his hands in his own pockets. Now, that's cold right there.
1: That's cold.
0: That is cold weather right there.
1: Yeah, man. And let's see, usually what they got the hands in everybody else's pockets. You know, that's, it's not just politicians. Well, you got so much stuff going on now where these poor innocent souls, mostly older people, are getting hoodwinked over the internet.
0: Oh, yeah.
1: You know, romance scams, money scams, these scams about where they have won something. All you got to do is send us $5,000 and we'll give you $1 million, you know, et cetera, et cetera. All these crazy things that go on there. It's just real scammy. They've got their hands in everybody's pockets. But what do the politicians do about this? I haven't seen them do anything to solve these injustices that are happening to these older people in our country.
0: Uh-huh.
1: Everybody wants to steal them blind. They got their hands everywhere. And a lot of these people are in other countries. Most of them are, like India, Africa, somewhere over in the African continent usually. Something bad's going on. Got these folks calling and doing all kinds of scamming. I just got a phone call just a minute ago, a little bit ago, and it had a bank's name on there. And I didn't answer. And I went back to AI and I asked it, I said, if so-and-so calls with this number, it said, that is a scam. Glad you didn't answer.
0: Most of them are.
1: They are. And I don't know why we can't filter it, you know. I don't know.
0: Well, let me ask you something. You said your mom gave money to them, and I'm sure it sounds like it was a pretty good thing for her to give money to.
1: Yeah, I believe it was. I believe it was.
0: But I saw one where this lady had given, it was several thousand dollars. It wasn't a bunch of money by any means, but it was her money, you know. And so her son caught on, and he called, and they said, well, they're not giving that money back. So he did a little research, and he found out that every time somebody called that 800 number, let's just say it cost a dollar for them to take this call on an 800 line. So what he did, he was real computer savvy. He set up this program that this program would dial that 800 number and wait for it to answer and then hang up, disconnect, and dial again. And he ran their phone bill up like $30,000 or $40,000.
1: I've heard of stuff like that.
0: And I don't feel bad for people that get took like that, because they're taking people that are, a lot of times, they don't have the money, but they're feeling like they ought to give because somebody else needs it.
1: Hey, I got a good joke here.
0: Okay.
1: What's the difference between a pickpocket and a bad stockbroker?
0: What's the difference between a pickpocket and a bad stockbroker? Gee, I don't know. What is it?
1: A pickpocket at least waits until you're not looking to take your money.
0: There you go. That's about the truth.
1: Yeah. Here's another one. A broker told me he was going to double my money in the market. He did. He folded it in half and put it back in his own wallet.
0: That's a shame, but that's about right. And what's the thing? There's no such thing as a sure thing. And somebody told me one time, they said, this thing we're going to do and you're going to make a lot of money. And I'm like, look, if there was a way to make a lot of money without doing a whole lot of work, I would have found it by now.
2: Right on.
0: So
1: I know it.
0: Don't tell me that story.
1: Yeah. You know,
0: you got another one?
1: Yeah. Here's a quick one. Why does Congress love winter coats?
0: Why does Congress love winter coats? I don't know.
1: Because they have twice as many pockets for them to reach into.
0: Making things disappear. Yeah.
1: What's the definition of a congressional tax cut?
0: What is the definition of a,
1: I mean, of
0: definition
1: a
0: of a congressional tax cut? I don't know. What is it?
1: When they take their left hand out of your pocket so they can use both hands on the right side.
0: Yeah, they found out where you're keeping your money, and they're doubling up on it.
1: This is beautiful. I got to do this one. Why did the magician fail his audition for Congress? He
0: magician,
1: kept putting money back into people's pockets after the trick was over.
0: I can see where that would mess it up, yeah.
1: Yeah, man, I tell you, I mean, we make these jokes, but it's true. Everyone knows that there's just all this bad stuff going on out there.
0: Mm-hmm. Oh,
1: they just want to steal you blind.
0: I got one for you.
1: Okay, go ahead.
0: Yeah, Christmas time, why did the Congress and the Senate not put out a nativity scene?
1: I don't know why.
0: They couldn't find three wise men and a virgin.
1: Oh, here's a long one. This is a long one.
0: Oh, okay. I'm just
1: sitting
0: back here.
1: A client goes to visit his new stockbroker at a fancy office.
0: Uh-huh.
1: While they're talking, the client notices a giant, beautifully framed anatomical drawing of a human skeleton on the wall behind the broker's desk.
0: Yeah.
1: Confused, the client asks, I know you used to study medicine before switching to finance, but why do you still keep a skeleton in your closet? The broker smiles and says, "Oh, that's just a daily

0: reminder of my professional training. In medical school, they taught me exactly where the pockets are. The client frowns and says, well, wait, humans don't have pockets in their anatomy. The broker winks and says, exactly. That's why we have to put our hands in yours.
1: There you go.
0: Yeah.
1: And hey, I'll tell you something that's not a scam. It's the fact that we've got to take a break here in just a second. But before we do, I just want to remind folks that if you don't want to get scammed, if you don't want to be listening to these bad jokes just to keep, you know, from crying, you're trying to laugh.
0: I'm not the best jokester. I'm sorry.
1: All you do, if I'm talking about you don't want to be crying because you got your money taken away and you're telling jokes to make yourself feel better, call David Ernest. No joke there. He's going to make sure that your money is in a good place doing the things it's supposed to do. And they got those big old bonuses that they're giving away, too. It's kind of hard to talk about those on the radio. But call him up. He'll talk to you about that. And he'll talk to you about coming to see him and sitting down and having a meeting. You might even get a $40 gift certificate to go over and have lunch at the Texas Roadhouse. Can't beat that. And you're going to just find out all kind of things about your money and what it can do for you. 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And, David, we're going to go away, and then we'll be back with more of the Health and Wealth Show.
0: I tried to reach in my pocket, but I don't have any pockets in these pants.
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0: Oh.
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4: 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She eats them. As a matter of fact, I think she takes them intravenously. 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There's Adam Schiff. He's a nut. There's Elizabeth Warren. 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And there's Mayor Pete. 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
1: What? You hear distant drums?
0: Somebody's on the warpath.
1: Are we in a John Wayne movie?
0: That woman's too ugly to be one of John Wayne's stars. That's an ugly woman.
1: I've seen pictures of Pocahontas, and she wasn't a bad-looking lady. But this one...
0: Trust me, this one is so ugly, I can't stand hardly looking at her.
1: Kind of like Pocahontas. Ew! So what is Elizabeth Warren up to these days? She must be up to something crazy.
0: She does like to lie a lot.
1: No!
0: Yeah. She likes to lie a lot. She likes to misrepresent things and acts like she's a goody two-shoes. Mm-hmm. But everybody knows she's after the money. I mean, she's got her hands in everybody's pockets. And who are we talking about? You know who we're talking about. None other, the famous Pocahontas. And I'm not trying to slur any Native Americans. I'm just making a joke because they don't like her either. Elizabeth Warren.
1: Well, she tried to make out like she was one of them.
0: She's got this aggressive push, Rusty, against the annuity industry center, heavily advocating. She tried, and she got Biden and Obama to arm up the Department of Labor so that they could destroy safe investments. They literally wanted to wipe them off the face of the planet. Why does she have such a strategy for that? Well, her actions are viewed as federal overreach designed to disrupt commission-based business models. And I'm going to just tell you, if you're buying an investment, commission-based business models are the cheapest way to go, really, over long periods of time. Just look at the numbers and you'll see it. Fees at 1% or 2% a year are all more expensive. The fact is, how they disrupt that and make it look like it's not cheaper is beyond me, because the math don't lie. When a person gets paid a commission one time instead of getting paid every year, and please forgive me, I'm not trying to say anything bad about RIAs. I think it's great for rich people. It's great for people who have a lot of money. What I'm talking about is basically the middle class. And they don't really want you. They don't want the middle class in their system, because if you don't have at least $500,000 or maybe at least $1 million, it doesn't behoove them to get this money every year instead of a slightly larger amount up front. But evidently, annuities are eating into the profits of these companies. And so it looks like to me that Warren's actions are no rich because she's so negative about annuities. The other thing that worries me about her negativism is the fact that she has about 80% of red, I think, in annuities herself. So why would you be against something so much that you were using so much? Because she has the choice to change. She's on committees. She knows, just like Pelosi knew how to do her insider trading. She knew how to adjust and do things. I think what she's afraid of, and I am too, and I think a lot of people are, of a great stock market crash. So she stays in annuities so she can get her guaranteed money, guaranteed income, whatever. And there's an argument about all this stuff. Her policies effectively would choke off traditional revenue streams and make these retirement products more expensive, much more expensive, and harder to access for middle-class savers. Why would she be out there running around, lying again? Not only is she not a Native American, but she's lying and saying that she's for the middle class when she's trying to destroy the middle class and help the rich.
7: She's a heifer, plain and simple.
0: Does that make any sense to you, Rusty?
1: I was dumbfounded, man.
0: I'm dumbfounded, too. I mean,
1: I was just like, you asked me that, and I was like, what?
0: There's something going on. She wants to choke off traditional revenue streams.
8: She's so stupid.
9: What a strange person.
0: People argue that by restricting sales incentives, the government has denied working class Americans a valuable option for guaranteed income and stripping away financial freedom. So she routinely targets the industry by releasing highly publicized investigations, blasting all kinds of lies in her so-called white papers. She targets all these big companies. I can't name them. them. But the fact is, it's a conflict. It's a conflict with conservatives. Warren's crusade against annuities is very deeply intertwined with her ongoing ideological battle against conservative policymakers and free market groups. She wants to block free market rollbacks. Republican lawmakers and conservatives always advocate heavily opposing her regulations.
8: We've got to protect our phony baloney job, gentlemen. We must do something about this immediately.
0: They argue they stifle financial innovation in marketplace competition. And she accuses them of siding with Wall Street. Well, let me just tell you something. The insurance companies did not side with Wall Street. They fought with Wall Street for years. It was something called 151A. The Securities Exchange Commission and the insurance industry were arguing over who controlled fixed indexed annuities because they do participate with the stock market. And there's a lot of money that the SEC, I'm not knocking the SEC, I'm just telling you the way it works. They wanted control of it. The insurance industry wanted control of it. So it's kind of a compromise who controls what. But mainly the fixed indexed annuities are controlled by the insurance industry, not the Securities Exchange. The Securities Exchange will control the variable annuities and the stock market stuff. But they wanted to control all of it. I mean, go figure. There's money. The more you make, the more you can control. This was targeting conservative judicial victories. These conservative-leaning judges and legal groups successfully stayed the Biden-Trump era interactions of the fiduciary rule in federal court. They knew it was wrong. They knew it was not good for the middle class. And then Warren fired back. She positioned the legal setbacks as a corporate effort to strip consumer protections. She disguises things, just like she disguised the fact that she thought she was a Native American. I mean, she might be 1/100th of one. Does that really make her 100% Native American? No, I don't think so. So the tension extended. The Consumer Financial Protection Bureau, with the conservative lawmakers, introduced legislation that dismantled and restructured this long overreach that Elizabeth Warren tried to do. She keeps on doing this stuff, and she keeps trying to drain billions of dollars from the pockets of ordinary Americans. And I am not for this.
9: No, sir. I didn't like it.
0: I mean, there is a bipartisan thing going on now where they're considering, it's in a financial committee, and it's...
10: Ooh, tell us.
0: Honestly, what it boils down to, I think the politicians are afraid of a big crash coming, and they want to fix it where you can roll your 401k, your 457, your 403b into a safer environment if these things do happen, where you won't lose your assets, and you will be able to do what Elizabeth Warren's doing with her own money. Why would she be two-faced? What forked tongue? What do they call her?
1: I mean, both.
0: You speak with forked tongue, Elizabeth Warren.
1: Mm-hmm. It's like somebody called her two-faced and somebody hollered, why would she be wearing that one if she's got another?
11: You sure is ugly.
0: Look, it strips away, and we see it every day, where politicians say one thing, do another. Just exactly like some politicians that are actually running on the Republican ticket. We've got them down south. We got them in Alabama. We got them everywhere. They say they're against the illegal immigration, but they continue to support it behind the scenes because they're getting money for doing that. They're getting money in the political action committees. There's a lot of stuff behind the scenes going to cut the throats of the middle class. The rich are part of it. The only party that even halfway stands up for the middle class is the Republican Party. The Democratic Party says they're the party for the poor, but they're not. They're just as crooked as can be. They want to take the money and put it in their pockets like a lot of rhinos do. And it's very difficult for a politician that's honest to win because they get flooded and blown away with all these negative advertisements. And so if you've got enough money, you can win sometimes by flooding the population with huge lies and misrepresentations. And there's not much that anybody can do about it because that's the system. So we're fighting a system right now where people could potentially lose a lot of money if they're not educated or shown or at least have the opportunity to have a way that they can protect themselves. For example, these 401ks, if they can't roll them. I run into one the other day that's 65. He can't roll it. Cannot roll it. They won't let him. He says he's got to quit work. I ran into a 403b about a year ago or later where a woman 68 years old could not roll it because she was still working 1 hour a month. She said, I need it for income. I need my money so I can live. They said, we're sorry. You're still working 1 hour a month. We're not going to let you have your money. We're going to keep it locked up right here, and I could name the company. I will tell you, she lived in Birmingham. You guys might know some 403Bs there, otherwise known as TSAs. These companies are greedy. They want to keep control of your money. So if this law passes, call your senator, call your congressman and say, listen, I want the law that's in the finance committee to pass that would allow me to roll my money when I'm 50 or older into something safe so I can protect my assets. Elizabeth Warren don't want that. Donald Trump does. And I'm sure that other conservatives are wanting that too. And liberals, because it's a bipartisan bill. But Elizabeth Warren just continues to lie. Over and over, she continues to lie. She's just one example. I just think the majority of them are liars and users. I think they got their hands in their pockets, and we just can't get them out. What do you think, Rusty?
1: Well, talking about lying, I saw where Ilhan Omar from up there in, Michigan? Her bank balance dropped millions overnight. They're checking, making sure, you know, she's not doing anything hanky, you know, and she's getting all this money from somewhere. Well, they say it was a bank error, and it showed she had millions and millions of dollars that she did not actually have.
0: Yeah, right.
1: That's something about it's not raining, and there's a bodily function going on down your back, and somebody's telling you it's raining, you know.
0: I agree with you, Rusty. But, you know, the weirdest thing is that they traced a bunch of that fraud about the daycare centers and everything. Mm-hmm. Her sister supposedly was using an address that was connected to these folks that were frauding the daycare systems. Why would she be using such an address if she's innocent? Doesn't make sense to me how she got away with all this stuff and continues to get away with stuff. Well, turn around and look and see who the governor of that state is, and you'll know. Minnesota, right?
1: I'm about to get in trouble here, but I'm sorry. I'm going to say it. I'm going to throw it out there and get yelled at. If you're not from this country, if you're not born here, I really just don't think you should be able to be elected to anything. I just don't see me going over there to whatever the capital of Somalia is, Somalia, and, you know, throwing my hat in the ring. I'm going to run for president of Somalia. I got some good ideas. No, you're not. They're not going to let me run for president because I would change up their stuff and make them mad. They wouldn't like that. And I don't think she should be in office at all.
0: No, I don't think that the forefathers intended to let people like her run. I just think back then there was less diversity, less religious diversity. This is where the religions are clashing in my mind, especially the ones that want to kill you. If you're a, they call you a...
1: Infidel.
0: Infidel, that's it. Infidel is anyone that's not their religion. But then they kill each other. I mean, you've had these holy wars, and I'm not advocating that we don't have freedom of religion by any means, but I think there needs to be something that's looked at closer when people believe they should kill you. That's in their Quran, and that's the reason why the Twin Towers fell, because these people really believe this stuff. They really believe it, and I can understand it. And they call it radicalization. And there's all kinds of forms of radicalization. But when Elizabeth Warren says, hey, I am for the middle class, I'm for people's retirement stuff, and that she goes around and tries to destroy programs that actually are the better ones for these people, that care about these people, that's some kind of a radicalization to me. It's lying. You know, we've got all these factions in here that dislike each other. The rhetoric that's put out there all the time by the liberals caused Charlie Kirk to die, almost caused Donald Trump to die. Where is the, I'm sorry that we did this. Where is we're going to do better? Where is this we want to be a united nation, or should I say a sovereign nation, a republic? Why do we continue to get all this negative stuff blasted from these liberals across all the fake news? You know, the one thing that's very interesting to me, and you might can help me with this, Rusty, why is 95% of all radio station talk stations conservative, whereas probably 95%, and I'm just pulling this out of the air, I'm not sure the number on that one, but it's high. Let's say 95% of all television stations and fake news are liberal.
9: Yeah, that sounds about right.
0: Isn't that kind of weird?
1: Well, I was in Spokane, Washington, and I worked for this radio cluster, 7 or 8 different radio stations in one building, and they put on a liberal talk show network.
10: That was stupid.
1: It lasted about a month. They had no listeners, and people were turning them off, and it just didn't fly. So yeah. I don't know. It's just it's weird.
0: You know what it makes me think? Because it's driven by listenership, right? I think that radio has to tell more of the truth. than the fake news. The fake news has all these controls. There's only like three really big networks. We know them, NBC, ABC, CBS. And then there's subsidiaries of them. And of course, you got Fox now, which is an anomaly, really. It looks like their main objective is to destroy conservatives.
9: Mm-hmm.
0: I think it's because of the people who control the money. They just really want to do it. I don't think it's the majority of people that feel that way, but because they keep putting this stuff on The View with all those crazies on The View, we've got all the crazies, you know, Elizabeth Warren and all them, all this stuff. They're funding all that. You see, I mean, they're promoting it. But Donald Trump, if you look at the map of how many red states there was a lot more. Even in the face of all this money and all this negativism, he still won. And that's amazing. Now we're coming into the midterms. Are people going to listen to all of the rhetoric and all the lies and all the misrepresentations? Yes, I know oil has caused increased gas prices. But do you really want Iran to drop a bomb on you? And no, there's a lot of bad things that happened during the Iranian war. I hate it that 200-something children got a bomb fall on them. War is hell. The supreme leader of Iran is a radical. He thinks we're the great Satan. He thinks we should die. What is the United States supposed to do when people want to destroy us? We're supposed to sit back and let it happen?
10: Hell no!
0: And we're supposed to be interventionists and mitigate it. Well, Donald Trump was an interventionist, and now he's been blamed for everything. I think dishonest politicians like the left are capitalizing on this right now. They want to use high gas prices, which, if you remember, Donald Trump did make gas prices lower at one time, really low. But he had a choice. Save Israel or just sit back and do nothing like Biden did when he said, just bring him a cone of ice cream and he'll eat it and think about it while he falls up the stairs. Which one would you want?
1: Well, having fallen up the stairs before, I know it's no simple thing to do. And you do get a lot of attention because everybody was looking at me. But it doesn't always mean you meant to fall up the stairs. So I think we're in a lot better hands than we were when we had a president who fell up the stairs. But the things that I see, I don't think I'll ever understand. I'll never understand how a bartender got elected to where AOC is now. I'll never understand how a lady who said that she was an American Indian and clearly was not stayed in office. And what's his name? Bernie Sanders. I don't see how he got out of Toontown, you know, where all the cartoons live. Because
0: he looks like a cartoon, don't he?
1: And he's been over there, what, 40, 50 years?
0: Just, I know. Hey, I've asked you to do this before. Can you do an impression of Bernie Sanders? I just love hearing you say it.
1: I'll see if I can. I've kind of got a little head cold going on here because he sounds like, do you remember the ant and the aardvark?
0: Yeah.
1: That's what he sounds like to me. He sounds like the aardvark.
0: But just
1: like,
0: stump him, then it'll be the end of it.
1: So what we're going to do is we're going to get Elizabeth Warren, and we're going to go over here and get everybody to do what we want them to do. And after that's done, they'll all fall into the river and float away. Because I'm an idiot. See, that's the first step is admit you got a problem.
0: I know,
1: and
0: man.
1: The problem we've got is we are running out of time.
0: As we're cranking up.
1: Before we go, let's just take a minute and tell everybody how to get in touch with David Ernest. We've got that toll-free number, 833-596-7233. And remember, the last four digits do spell out the word SAFE. You've got the website, retirewithernest.com. You can go on that, take a look around. I understand it's got a facelift, a little housekeeping, a little refreshing. It's looking all brand spanking new. And when you call that toll-free number, you just leave your name and your number, and you'll get a call back from either Too Tall Matthew, Princess Leah, Chauffeur Sarah, or the white-haired wonder himself, David Ernest, and they will sit down with you. You can do it on the phone. You can do it on Zoom. You can do it in person. Personally, I would try to do it in person because David will go eat lunch. He can't hear me right now. David will go eat lunch at the drop of a hat. So you might wind up with lunch, at least a candy bar and a cold drink. I don't know, but you need to try to set that up. Go in, sit down, talk with him, and I guarantee that you you will know more about your money and what it can do after 30 minutes than you did going in. That's worth the price of admission right there. Wait, what? No price of admission? That's right. It doesn't cost a thing to talk to David. And if you're talking about $50,000 that you want to invest, he's got that gift card to go over there to the Texas Roadhouse and pull up a chair and do some damage on some steak or some chicken or whatever they got over there. And you can go do that with a friend or some friends and loved ones. And speaking of special events, we got one coming up in Dothan. That's going to be in November, and you'll be hearing more about that in the days to come. But remember, 833-596-7233 or 833-596-SAFE, the website, retirewithearnest.com. And like I said, you might run into him at the Waffle House, and it's about to be fall, so he'll probably be over to the Lowe's getting some stuff to winterize the house. Did you ever get your air conditioner fixed?
0: Finally, I think.
1: At the end of summer. How about that? But call David Earnest today. 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Serving the community for well over 40-something years. And David, that's about it. We're going to have to go here in a minute. Any final words for the day?
0: I hope that we don't sound like we're speaking with fork and tongue. We want to be upfront and honest. I would hate to be accused of being someone like Elizabeth Warren, even though I think I got more Native American in me than her. But that's another story. Give us a call. I would love to show you how we could save it all.
1: Yeah, you know, her papa had them high cheekbones, you know? Yeah, did you know he was a Walmart greeter? Yeah, they would come in here and go, hi, how are you? Hi, how are you? Hi, how are you? We'll see you next time on the Health and Wealth Show.
0: Hey, is that a feather in your... No, that's just a piece of trash.
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13: 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If you have questions, you can text the word visit to that number as well, and then Ken will get back to you on Monday, maybe Tuesday morning at the latest, but he will be getting back with you pretty quickly to see how he can help. 205-235-6090. All right, this is kind of a thing we've done a few times in the past. We call it Think Fast, and I don't really like doing it Think Fast. I need to have Ken analyze some of the big questions I'm going to throw him at the end of this, the second half of this final segment. But basically, we're going to start off with just some general questions that all retirees have questions about, we think. So we're going to start with a couple questions, then we're going to go in and learn a little bit more about Ken. So that'll be kind of a fun thing. Are you ready to tackle some of these?
0: Oh, yeah. Let's give it a shot.
13: All right, here's the first question. And I think this was one that a lot of people, you think about it, the number one fear amongst retirees today is the fear of outliving their money. It's their fear of that more than death. All the studies show that people are fearful about running out of money before running out of life. So that's the question. How can I help make sure my savings last through my entire retirement?
0: Well, I'd say the first thing is you want to create a retirement income plan. You know, don't just save. You want to turn your savings into a strategy. Map out how you could pay yourself in retirement month by month. Next, you want to use steady income streams. You want to combine sources that are available to you, like Social Security, pensions, even annuities to cover your basic needs. These act like a retirement paycheck. You know, when the paycheck stops, you got to have that income coming in. Then you want to watch your withdrawal rate. You know, there's a common rule out there that's a 4% rule, but it's not a one size fits all. You know, you have to be really careful on how you withdraw and how you spend down your retirement. Otherwise, you could run out pretty quickly. And I would say you want to invest with purpose. You know, don't leave everything, in high risk stocks. You know, use a balanced approach. Include safer options. You want to protect what you have and have growth potential. Then you want to plan for longevity. You know, people are just living longer. So make a plan that you'll need for 30 years, just not 10 or 15. And then again, you hear us talk about this is review regularly. Life changes, so should your plan. You want to review that plan at least once a year and make sure that you're still on track.
13: You know, when you think about it, when it comes to retirement, and we've been, basically going to work, putting a, part of our paycheck into the 401k every month. Well, now we're not doing that anymore. So the question is, where should I pull from first? How do I make sure my money lasts? And Ken and the team at Apex Financial Group are here to help you strategize, because it is about you. How can they help? You can always just give them a call and say, hey, I got questions. I'm not really sure. I think we've done enough, but I'm not 100% sure. I would like to know a little bit more so I feel a little bit more confident moving forward. It's 205-235-6090, 205-235-6090. And again, you can text the word visit, and then Ken will get back to you on Monday, if not Tuesday morning, but probably on Monday. But that's kind of the idea, is let's find out where you are, and then let's devise a strategy to kind of figure out how to move forward to give you more confidence and alleviate some stress. That'd be a great idea. Here's another question for you before we learn more about Ken Reeves himself in this final segment. What are some ways to balance growth and preservation in my portfolio? I think that's one of the bigger things, moving from working, putting money into 401k, to now going, okay, I need some safety too, but I still need some growth. Growth and preservation, how do we get them to work together?
0: Well, first thing, you can use a three bucket strategy, which consists of dividing your assets into short term, safe, mid term, which has some moderate risk and maybe some long term growth. This gives you income now and room to grow later. We call it a balanced retirement strategy. Then you want to blend stocks with safe money options. Keep some money in the market for growth potential, but balance it with safer tools. And you want to look at tools like, fixed annuities or bond alternatives for protection. And then, you're going to limit exposure, to risky assets. You don't have to chase big returns for a win. You're going into retirement now. You want to focus on a consistent, reasonable growth, especially, as you get closer or you're into retirement. And then you want to rebalance this regularly. Your mix of investments, they will shift over time. Check in at least once a year to make sure your portfolio really still fits your goal and your comfort level. And then we want to match investments to purpose. Using safer investments for income, in, you know, reserve growth oriented investments, you know, for money that you really don't need over the next 10 years. And then, you know, we consider risk tolerance and time horizon. So the right balance looks different for everyone. How much risk can you take emotionally and financially handle, you know, and how long do you have to recover if the market dips? You know, Mark, we find that so many different people, they have different risk tolerance. And a lot of people that do come in, you know, they think they're in run risk tolerance, or they think they want to have a little bit more riskier investment. But I think a lot of this really reverts back to their younger years, and they're thinking, hey, I'm willing to take a little bit of risk, until they actually see how that little bit of risk, you know, can really impact their retirement portfolio. Well, then, you know, plans start to change and thought processes start to change a little. So in doing all of this, that's why it's so important to sit down and really look at all these different strategies together and really look and see what the market's going to do in the future. You know, I don't carry a crystal ball around in my pocket, and I'm sure you don't either, Mark. So really, we don't know what the future is going to do, and we want to be sure that we have the best plan possible in case something does go awry.
1: So you think about it. All right, I've got $1 million. And yeah, can I, you know, I'm okay if I lose 20%, I think I'm fine. Well, 20% is $200,000. You're good with that? Well, no, I'm not good with that. So when you start thinking about all this, we think percentages, but when you put it into dollars, it can change your outlook. So it's really, and one of the great things that Ken has offered you today, and I'm going to do it right now, is if you would like the Retirement Max Pack, it's kind of a smorgasbord, Social Security, a recession, taxes, those kind of things. How do we plan for retirement? It's all in the Retirement Max Pack. There's a lot of information in there. If you would like that, just text the word PACK, P-A-C-K, to 205-235-6090. 205-235-6090, and the Apex Financial Group team will get that Retirement Max Pack right out to you. All right, now we're going to take the final 5 minutes or so on this show, go through some random questions, and we're going to see where Ken goes. These are random questions. They have nothing to do with retirement. These are about Ken Reeves himself. Are you ready to bare your soul? All right, here you go. What is the best vacation you've ever taken?
0: God, you know, I don't know that I can put my finger on the best, but I will tell you some of the most memorable. How's that?
1: Okay.
0: So I love history and I love archaeology. You know, one of the things that sticks out in my mind is actually a trip to Chichen Itza, you know, one of the Mayan pyramid, the one that's got the snakes running down it. That was pretty cool. Turkey hunting in Mexico in the Sonora Mountains was really, that was awesome. Cause we were up in old Mexico, and that was a trip that was, we flew into a little gravel runway, you know, up in the mountains. They had to come out and shoo the cows off. That was a little bit nerve wracking, you know, cause they were actually in the runway itself. Another one that sticks out really well, two of my favorites, I think, is my wife and I went to the Rocky Mountain National Park one fall a few years ago, and the elk were bugling, and, you know, the aspens were turning yellow, and my wife wanted to kill every elk we saw. And of course, I said, honey, we can't do that. You know, we're going to go to prison if you do that. So National Park is not the place to do it. But I think one of my all-time favorites was with my son, Kyle. You know, him and I, we went antelope hunting. This happened last year, actually. And we tagged out really early, and we had the whole week to go see the Grand Tetons and Yellowstone. And it was an awesome time, you know, to spend with him. So we got to do like a lot of bucket list things all at 1 week. That's probably going to rank up there as my number one.
1: Those are some pretty good ones though. Yeah. All right. All right. So here's another question. What food could you eat every single day?
0: Bacon and eggs. No doubt. I love bacon and eggs. I can eat breakfast
1: awesome.
0: Every day.
1: Yeah. Bacon is awesome. I eat breakfast a lot at night. I enjoy
0: it. I
1: breakfast.
0: Do too. Isn't
1: all right.
0: Great.
1: Are you an early bird or a night owl?
0: I'd say I'm an early bird. I mean, you know, evening comes down, I'm starting to wind down, you know, a lot, and spend, you know, most of my days are long, you know, spending a lot of time thinking, you know, so I get mentally tired, but I'd say early bird.
1: All right. Do you have a favorite movie quote?
0: Yeah. The first one that comes to my head is, "You can't handle the truth." You know, that
1: Jack
0: was,
1: Nicholson.
0: Jack Nicholson. Yeah. From A Few Good Men. I don't know why that one sticks out, but it does. It's one of my favorites.
1: Here's a good one, I think, for us to all think about, probably. What is one piece of advice you'd give your younger self?
0: No doubt, invest early. You know, my dad tried to get me to do this when I was young, and I didn't. Even investing in penny stocks and just playing around and understanding what the markets are doing. And see, you know, back then we didn't have all the apps that are available today and to sort of learn some of this stuff. So if I was young and you're a young person, that's exactly what I would do. I'd learn to invest because that can compound so much over your lifetime.
1: What app on your phone gets the most use?
0: Right now, I would say it's Instagram. I like looking at pictures and videos. Okay. Sort of get down rabbit holes with that.
1: Yeah. Favorite holiday?
0: Opening day of turkey season.
1: Is that a holiday?
0: It is. In Alabama, of course, in deer season is number two. That's the other holiday.
1: Okay. You know? What job did you want to have as a kid?
0: I wanted to be a professional hunter. And I always wanted to figure out how to do it. It ended up, I started, people don't know this about me. I actually represented, and still do to some degree, Primos hunting calls for the state of Alabama. I did a lot of hunting shows and hunting seminars from Vegas to South Carolina. I love doing that stuff.
1: I bet you do. So we're just getting started today on Retirement Max Radio with Ken Reeves of Apex Financial Group. 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
19: 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I'm Mark Elliott. Again, if you have any questions about where you are on that road to retirement, can I retire? Well, when? Do we have enough? Are we going to be okay? Will my loved ones be okay if something happens to me? Great opportunity to talk with Ken about any or all of that. It's really about you. 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I'm Mark Kelly. Glad you're with us. The next couple of seconds, we're going to talk about income. That's really kind of where retirement starts. If you have the income month after month that you need, you're probably good to go. It's a lot less stressful retirement if you know you got the income you need month after month. And we get caught up in the big numbers of IRAs and 401ks. We're talking about income right now that you need. And most people, you think about it, we all spent decades learning how to save for retirement, putting money in the 401k, IRAs and whatever. And then you watch the balance grow. But there's really almost no education about the next chapter. That is turning that balance in the IRA and 401ks into income. Why do so many people struggle with this transition, Ken? It's kind of a tough little challenge, I think.
0: Well, so this is one of the biggest gaps in retirement today. So most people spend 30 or 40 years focused on accumulation, you know, saving money, contributing to a 401k, watching account balances grow, and hoping the market cooperates. But retirement changes the entire game. You know, accumulation and distribution are completely different challenges. And during your working years, you know, you're putting money in, you know, in retirement, you're taking money out. And, you know, that requires a different strategy, a different mindset, and a different level of planning. And one of the biggest misconceptions is the idea that a large account balance automatically equals retirement security. Well, it doesn't. You know, knowing you have $1 million saved tells you almost nothing by itself. The real question is, how much monthly income can you realistically produce for the next 20 or 30 years without creating problems later on? You know, that's where the anxiety comes in. You know, research consistently shows many Americans fear running out of money more than they fear death itself. And honestly, I understand why. You know, retirees are trying to manage inflation, market volatility, taxes, healthcare costs, and longevity, you know, all at the same time. So what's interesting is that many retirees usually, you know, underspend even when they have substantial savings because they're afraid of making a mistake. You know, they become afraid to enjoy retirement because they don't know if the money will last. You know, that's why income planning matters so much. So when people finally see a written income strategy, you know, where the paychecks are coming from and how you know, the plan is designed to function long term, a lot of that fear and uncertainty, you know, it really starts to settle down.
19: You know, you think about that, what you just said, that many retirees with ample savings underspend out of fear of outliving their savings. And that's a sobering picture, really. People with enough money underspend because they fear running out of money. So what exactly is missing? And then what does the problem look like in real numbers?
0: Well, what's missing for many people is an actual income calculation. You know, they know their account balance, but they've never converted that balance into real world retirement checks. You know, and those are two different things. So someone may say, I've got $800,000 saved, or I've got $1 million saved. But that alone doesn't answer the most important question. How much can you safely spend every month and for how long? That's the real retirement math that most people have never been shown. For example, let's just say a retiree needs $6,000 a month to live comfortably, but maybe Social Security and a pension provide $4,400 of that. But we all know, you know, what the real issue is, that there's a $1,600 monthly gap that must consistently come from savings and investment. And that gap is what retirement income plan needs to solve for. And here's where many retirees really get nervous. So if that $1,600 is simply being pulled randomly from a stock portfolio every month, well, then every market decline suddenly feels personal. You know, a bad year in the market no longer, you know, just means numbers moving on a statement. You know, it can directly impact someone's lifestyle and, you know, spending confidence and long-term security. That's why income planning matters so much in retirement. We want clients to understand that every dollar of retirement and where it's coming from, how reliable is it, how do taxes affect that money, and how the plan, you know, may behave during market volatility. Because, you know, once people can clearly see the income picture, retirement starts becoming much more understandable and much, much less emotional.
19: You know, when you think about it, when it comes to our income for retirement, covering the essentials is really the foundation of that. You've got to make sure the monthly bills paid month after month after month. And if at least you have that taken care of, you're probably not as stressed as you would be if you weren't sure you could cover the monthly bills. But retirement is not just about keeping the lights on. What about that trip to Italy you've always dreamed of taking, or the grandkids' college fund, or the vacation home? That's a whole different ballgame.
0: Yeah.
19: So here's the question. How does someone actually give themselves permission then to enjoy what they've spent a lifetime building?
0: Well, I think this is one of the most important psychological shifts in retirement. You know, a lot of people spend their entire lives saving money, protecting money, and worrying about money. And, you know, then when retirement finally arrives, they struggle with actually how to enjoy it. You know, and honestly, you know, the reason is usually because there's really no structure behind the plan. You know, because someone can spend confidently, you know, the retirement strategy has to clearly separate the must-haves from the nice-to-haves. And the must-haves are things like housing, utility, groceries, insurance, healthcare, you know, the core bills that really keep life stable. The nice to haves are the trip to Italy, helping the grandkids, buying an RV, or taking, you know, family to Disney. These things are important too, because, you know, they're really a part of what makes retirement enjoyable, but they can be adjusted if needed. So, you know, when the must haves are funded by reliable income streams and don't fully depend on the stock market, well, a market decline starts feeling very different emotionally. You know, a 20% correction becomes frustrating, sure, but it doesn't automatically become a personal financial emergency. Without that separation, every market dip creates fear, you know, because people feel like their lifestyle and their basic bills are tied to the same bucket of money. That's why we spend so much time helping clients build structure into retirement income, because this separation really becomes the foundation for everything else. So without it, the entire retirement plan can start feeling unstable anytime the market gets volatile. Mark, if our listeners are listening to us and they're wondering, you know, whether their retirement income is truly built for both stability and enjoyment, well, that's exactly what kind of conversation we help families do every single day here at Apex Financial Group. So our goal is really to help you understand where your income is coming from, which assets are designed for safety, which assets are designed for growth, and how to create a plan that helps make retirement feel less stressful and more enjoyable. So if you'd like to sit down and get a second opinion on your current retirement strategy, give us a call at 205-235-6090. That's 205-235-6090. You work too hard for building your retirement to spend the rest of your life worrying about it.
19: So again, that number is 205-235-6090. There's no cost, no obligation. Take advantage of this opportunity. 205-235-6090. And Ken, for someone realizing they've never actually mapped out their income gap or separated their must-haves from their nice-to-haves, how do you start that conversation?
0: Well, you know, the first step is honestly much simpler than most people think. So you don't start with products or investments. You actually start with clarity. We typically, you know, begin by helping people answer a few very basic and extremely important questions. What does it actually cost you to live every month? Which expenses are actually essential? Which expenses are lifestyle choices? And where's your guaranteed income already coming from? You know, so a lot of people that, you know, they've never sat down and organized retirement, you know, that way before. They know what they've accumulated, but they've never connected it into an actual income framework. So, you know, we help them identify the must-have expenses first, you know, things like housing, food, utilities, healthcare, insurance, and taxes. And then we compare that against reliable income sources such as Social Security, pensions, and other income that's guaranteed. That immediately, you know, shows us whether there's an income gap and how large it may be. Then, you know, once those essentials are accounted for, we can start designing, you know, around enjoyable parts of retirement. So we can look at the travel, the hobbies, helping family, you know, gifting experiences and legacy goals. You know, what's interesting is that many people feel, you know, relief almost immediately because for the first time they can actually see, you know, the structure of their retirement instead of just looking at an account statement and hoping everything works out. And that clarity is usually where the confidence starts.
19: So you think about it. Everybody you sit down with, whether you're sitting down with

0: force the person into a generic model portfolio. You know, we look at, you know, account types very carefully because not all, you know, retirement dollars are actually taxed the same. IRA money, Roth money, brokerage accounts, pensions, and Social Security all interact differently from a tax perspective. You know, a good retirement plan should feel personal because, you know, retirement itself is personal. And at the end of the day, the goal isn't just building a portfolio. Really, the goal is building a retirement lifestyle, you know, that's sustainable, understandable, and aligned, you know, with the life that the individual actually wants to live. So if you're listening right now and you realize that you spent years focused on building retirement savings but never actually built a written retirement income plan, well, you're not alone. 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So we help answer questions like, will my income last? Am I taking too much market risk? What happens if inflation stays high? Could taxes become a bigger problem later down the road? Am I withdrawing money efficiently? You know, and how can I actually enjoy retirement without consistently worrying about running out of money? So if you'd like to take the next step, well, we'd love to help. We put together some free resources called the Retirement Max Pack, and inside are guides and educational material covering retirement income planning, Social Security strategies, taxes and retirement, and market volatility, and much more. 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And if you'd like to schedule a visit with our team to review your current retirement strategy, just let us know when you call or text. You've worked decades to build your retirement. Now it's time to make sure retirement is designed to work for you.
1: So you think about all the moving parts in retirement. 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Too much risk, not enough risk. Taxes, what a huge deal that is in today's retirement. 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This is an opportunity just to get clarity into your situation. I think it'd really help clear up some things for you. Boy, I think we're okay. I hope we're okay. We'll find out. 205-235-6090. 205-235-6090. And of course, as Ken just said, if you'd like the Retirement Max Pack, maybe you'll get the pack and you'll have questions. 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All right, we're headed. 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We're going to talk more about it, the nice-to-haves and must-haves, all that stuff, when we come back right here on Retirement Max Radio with Ken Reeve of Apex Financial Group.
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1: 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I'm Mark Elliott. 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

0: 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You can always call, though, if you have questions. We're talking about income today. Boy, the must-haves. We have to pay this every single month in retirement. How much is it? Where's it going to come from? How do we do it? Then the nice-to-haves, things you'd like to do in retirement. Got to have a strategy for that. If you'd like to talk with Ken about that, it's 205-235-6090, 205-235-6090. So before the break, Ken, we were talking about one of the most important distinctions in retirement planning, the difference between must-have expenses that have to be covered no matter what, and then the nice-to-haves that make retirement, in a way, worth living. So let's talk about how to build an income plan that funds both. Must-haves, nice-to-haves. And you have a framework for doing that, don't you? Could you walk us through it a little bit?
1: Absolutely. You know, and honestly, this is where, you know, retirement planning starts becoming much more practical and much less emotional. So we use a three-layer income framework because, you know, retirement dollars all have different jobs. You know, trying to use one account for everything usually creates stress and confusion. So, you know, the first layer is what we call the income floor. You know, this is the foundation of the retirement plan. Its purpose is really to cover the non-negotiable expenses, housing, utilities, food, insurance, healthcare, and taxes, the bills that have to be paid regardless of what the stock market is doing. And then we typically build the floor using predictable income sources like, you know, optimized Social Security strategies, pension, and in some cases, other guaranteed or protected income vehicles. And honestly, the floor is the key that really helps make everything else work because, you know, when the essentials are covered, your retirees stop feeling like, you know, every market downcline threatens their survival. The second layer is a flexible income. So this is typically systematic portfolio withdrawals used for, you know, enjoyable parts of retirement. That's your travels, your hobbies, gifting, entertainment, you know, family experiences. The, you know, the important thing in this category is, you know, the adjustability. In strong market years, maybe you spend a little bit more. In tougher years, maybe you temporarily dial things back a little. Then the third layer is the growth engine. So, you know, these are the longer term investments designed, you know, to battle inflation, you know, over 25 and 30 years of retirement. You know, since this money ideally, you know, won't be touched for 7 or 10 years or longer, it has more time to recover from market volatility and continue growth over time. So, you know, when these layers are working together properly, retirement starts feeling much more stable, organized, and intentional.
0: You know, there's no question. One of the big differences in today's retirement is most don't have a pension. Some still are lucky enough to have a pension. And you mentioned using a pension income as part of the floor, but most people watching or listening at this point, a pension is something that their parents had, not something that they have. How does someone build an income floor when that cornerstone, a pension, is not there?
1: So for, you know, many Americans, traditional pensions have largely disappeared, like you said. And you know, our parents or our grandparents, you know, often retired with a monthly pension check that showed up for life no matter what the market did or, you know, how long they lived or what was happening in the economy. You know, most private sector workers today simply just don't have that anymore. But you know, the concept of pension style income hasn't disappeared. You know, now it often has to be built intentionally. So that's where certain, you know, annuity strategies can come into the conversation. You know, and at the core, annuities are really designed to help create income streams that continue for life. In other words, they can really help, you know, recreate some of the functionality, you know, pensions used, you know, to provide. Now, obviously, these products are backed by the financial strength and claims and paying abilities of the issuing company, not directed by, you know, stock market performance. And, you know, for the right situation, this can create tremendous psychological relief for retirees because, you know, part of that income is no longer dependent, you know, on whether the market happens to be up or down on that particular month. And here's the most important part, you know, people miss. You know, when the income gap is filled using reliable income sources, you know, the rest of the portfolio, you know, may not have to work nearly as hard to generate monthly income. So that means more of the remaining investments can potentially stay invested for longer term growth and compounding instead of, you know, constantly being tapped for withdrawals during market volatility moments. So, you know, this really is where retirement planning starts becoming more strategic and really instead of just reactive.
0: Ken, what about someone who's looking at their savings and thinking, you know, I'm not sure I've saved enough to fund the retirement that I pictured? Does that mean they have to scale back their dreams, or are there options maybe that they haven't considered?
1: Not necessarily. And honestly, this is where good retirement planning, you know, can make a tremendous difference. You know, a lot of people assume, you know, the only solutions are either, you know, save more or spend less. Sometimes those are a part of the equations, but, you know, many times there are opportunities, you know, people simply haven't been explored yet. So, you know, one of the biggest ways to improve retirement outcomes is just by helping people keep more of the money that they already have. For example, you know, tax efficiency matters tremendously in retirement, and knowing which account to pull from and when can potentially, you know, reduce unnecessary taxes over time. So, you know, pulling money from the wrong bucket at the wrong time can create a much larger tax bill than people actually realize. You know, then there's fee drag. So, you know, many investors don't fully understand how investments cost affect long-term retirement income. So, you know, even what sounds like a small difference, say 1% annually, can compound into tens of thousands or hundreds of thousands of dollars over a long retirement. So that's money that could have stayed in the client's pocket instead. So Social Security optimization is another major area. You know, the timing decisions alone can, you know, materially impact lifetime income, especially for married couples. So, you know, many times, you know, the issue simply isn't, you know, that someone failed to save enough. The issue may be that money is leaking out inefficiently through taxes, fees, or just poor income coordination. That's why a comprehensive retirement review can be so valuable. Sometimes, you know, plugging the leaks in the income bucket can improve retirement confidence far more than people expect.
0: So again, if you have questions about this, you're not really sure where you are in the must-have category, right? What do we have to pay month after month? What are the things we really dream about doing in retirement? How do we plan for that? So they all kind of go hand in hand. This is an opportunity to sit down with Ken and the team at Apex Financial Group and talk more about this. There's no cost. I don't know why you wouldn't take advantage of this opportunity to get some clarity into your retirement picture. 205-235-6090. 205-235-6090. For someone who is listening right now, maybe have most of their savings, which would not be unlikely. Most of their savings are sitting in maybe a traditional IRA or traditional 401k. And has never heard about the taxable, the tax deferred, the tax free buckets, if you will. How do you help them figure out where they stand with that income floor and all the things you were just talking about?
1: Well, the first thing we do is help people understand that not all retirement dollars behave the same way. A lot of Americans, you know, have done a wonderful job saving, you know, into traditional IRAs and 401ks, but many have really never looked and see how those accounts will function once retirement income starts. That's where the three bucket structure becomes very helpful because it creates organization and purpose around the money. So we typically start, you know, by identifying three things: which dollars are designed for safety and income, which dollars are designed for flexibility and lifestyle spending, and which dollars are intended for long-term growth and inflation protection. You know, then we look at where the current assets are sitting today and whether they actually match the job that they're supposed to perform. For example, you know, sometimes we see retirees with almost all of their money exposed to market volatility, even though, you know, they're already drawing some income from those accounts. Other times we see people sitting too conservatively, not keeping me enough growth, you know, potential to fight inflation over, you know, 25 or 30 years in retirement. So, you know, we also evaluate the tax side because traditional IRAs and 401ks are taxed deferred accounts. So many people don't realize that these accounts may eventually create larger taxable income later through RMDs or required minimum distributions. So the conversation really becomes, you know, how do we organize the money? How do we create income? How do we manage the taxes? And how do we help reduce emotional stress during market volatility? Once we see the retirement through that framework, things usually start making a lot more sense.
0: So would you say that most people that come in to sit down with you have been working with a broker, like growing their money, or are most doing it on their own just by going to work, putting money in their 401k?
1: I would say it's a little bit of both. You do see a lot of your do-it-yourselfers, and they've done really good at getting there, and they're aware of the stocks. You know, they're aware of how to accumulate, but the problem is they don't see all the roadblocks, Mark. They don't see, you know, the widow's trap. They don't see the RMD traps coming down the road. They don't see Irma. They don't take a lot of that stuff into account. So, you know, when we see people that have brokerage accounts, I see it day in and day out. They talk to their advisor, or they say, oh, we've got an income plan. I said, well, do you mind if I see it? And they said, well, we don't. He just said, I'm good. He said, you know, we've got a 90% chance of making it. And he showed him a fancy graph or something. And I said, well, would you go get on an airplane if it had a, you know, 90% chance of getting to its destination? I said, why don't we try to work on that and get it to 100%? So I would say, you know, it's probably a 60-40 split, maybe a little bit more than that, but I see both.
0: So again, if you'd like to get the Retirement Max Pack from the team at Apex Financial Group, all you have to do is text PACK to 205-235-6090. 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
0: 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Questions? You want to talk to him? It's 205-235-6090. We're going to finish up with the mailbag. So we got questions from Roger, Ben, Sherry, and Carol. And I will tell all of you that if you really want a complete answer, you really need to talk with Ken, because he doesn't have all your information he would need to give you a complete answer. That's why if you just call, you have that conversation. He can ask you follow-up questions. You can ask him follow-up questions. So again, that number is 205-235-6090. But all that being said, we enjoy the questions. It's kind of a fun segment. So, Ken, are you ready?
1: I'm ready. Let's go.
0: Roger from Hoover says this. I invented the Hoover vacuum. Nope, he didn't say that. Roger says this. Ken, I've always handled our family's investments, but I had a health scare recently that made me realize my wife would be lost if I wasn't here. She has zero interest in learning about stocks or bonds. How can I help make sure she's taken care of without forcing her to become a financial expert overnight?
1: You know, in many households, one spouse naturally becomes the financial quarterback. And you know, they manage the investments, they pay attention to the accounts and understand how everything works. Then suddenly a health scare happens. You know, then it creates realization. You know, what would happen, you know, if I'm not here? You know, and the good news is your wife, you know, doesn't need to become a stock analyst overnight to, you know, to be financially secure. Really, the goal is not turning her into a financial expert. You know, the goal is creating simplicity, structure, and clarity. So one of the most important things you can do is just organize everything. Make sure, you know, there's a clear list of accounts, passwords, income sources, advisors, insurance policies, and estate documents. And, you know, many surviving spouses feel overwhelmed simply because they just don't know where things are, who to call. And secondly, you know, simplify the retirement income plan as much as possible. You know, the more complicated the strategy, the harder it may, you know, be for a surviving spouse to, you know, confidently manage later. So, you know, reliable income streams can play an important role here, you know, because predictable income often reduces stress and decision-making pressure during an already emotional time. And, you know, finally, you know, you want to involve her in planning conversations now. Even, you know, if she's not interested in the technical details, she doesn't need to understand every investment. She just needs to understand the big picture. You know, where's the income going to come from? Who can she trust? You know, what's the plan actually designed to do?
0: So I would say, Roger, she might not have any interest in learning about stocks or bonds, but she has a lot of interest in knowing if she's going to be okay if you're not here. That's why the opportunity is here to sit down. You and your wife come in and have a conversation with Ken. It's really important part of retirement planning is that surviving spouse. That's a big deal. The loss of a Social Security, the loss of a pension possibly. And then, of course, you got to pay higher taxes because now you're filed as a single person. There's a lot going on here, Roger. That's a great question. Ken would love to sit down with you and your wife. 205-235-6090, 205-235-6090. And, of course, there's not a cost at all to chat with Ken. Next question, Ken, comes from Ben in Chelsea. Ken, I'm 62 and still working, but I'm exhausted. I want to retire now, but my financial spreadsheet says I should wait until 65 to maximize my pension. Is there a middle ground where I can slow down without wrecking my long-term plan, or do I just have to tough it out for three more years?
1: You know, this is one of the most emotional retirement questions people face because, you know, retirement planning is not just math, it's life. You know, and sometimes spreadsheets don't fully account for burnout, stress, you know, health, and the quality of life. Now, financially speaking, you know, waiting until 65 may absolutely improve the pension outcome on paper, you know, and the number may show a large monthly benefit or a stronger long-term projection. But the question is, at what personal cost? Sometimes, you know, there's a middle ground. You know, for example, you know, we may explore whether someone can transition into part-time work, consulting, or lower stress positions for a few years instead of, you know, going full speed until retirement day. In other cases, we may discover, you know, the person is actually in better financial shape than they realize once taxes, you know, spending needs and Social Security timing and other income sources are fully analyzed together. You know, this is why comprehensive retirement planning matters so much. You know, a spreadsheet alone doesn't tell the whole story. It may not account for flexibility, you know, phased retirement options, healthcare considerations, or even lifestyle adjustments that could make retirement possible sooner than expected. Now, that said, you know, we also don't want someone making an emotional decision that creates, you know, unnecessary financial strain. You know, retirement could last 25 or 30 years. So really the goal is finding balance between protecting the future and still enjoying life today. And, you know, sometimes the answer is just wait. Sometimes the answer is you're closer than you think. But, you know, you don't really know until you run the full retirement income analysis instead of just relying on rough estimates and assumptions.
0: And you certainly, Ben, at 62, would have to figure in healthcare until you're 65 when you hit Medicare age. So there's a lot of moving parts. Talk with Ken, Ben, easy. Pick up the phone, 205-235-6090, 205-235-6090. Next question, Sherry from Jasper. Ken, we have a blended family. I have two kids from a previous marriage, and my husband has one. I'm sure you're getting to see a lot more of blended families and maybe a while back. But we want to be fair when we pass away, but fair seems to mean different things to different people. How can we structure our estate so that everyone feels respected and we don't accidentally start a family feud?
1: Well, your blended family is one of the most important and honestly one of the most delicate conversations in retirement and estate planning. But, you know, because you're not just dealing with money, you're dealing with emotions, relationships, expectations, and family history. And one of the biggest mistakes family make is assuming everything will just work out later, right? And unfortunately, unclear plans are often exactly what create conflict after someone passes away. So the first step is really realizing that equal and fair are not always the same thing. You know, some families want assets divided equally, while others want to account for different financial needs, prior inheritance, you know, caregiving responsibilities, or protecting a surviving spouse first. You know, there's no universal answer. Really, the important thing is intentional planning and communication. This is where good estate planning attorney and financial advisors can really work together to help structure things more clearly. You know, that involves trust, beneficiary designations, life insurance, account tilting, or, you know, specific inheritance, you know, instructions designed really to reduce confusion and protect family relationships. And honestly, you know, one of the healthiest things family can do is have these conversations, you know, while everyone is alive and healthy instead of leaving surprises behind. You know, surprises are where, you know, resentment often begins. And at the end of the day, you know, stressful successful estate planning is not only just about transferring wealth, it's about transferring clarity, because, you know, when expectations are communicated clearly and the plan is structured intentionally, families are more likely to feel respected and much less likely to end up in conflict later.
4: Yeah, I think the key, and like they say, the key to marriage is communication. It's certainly the same thing in this situation, a blended family. If he passes away first, he's only got one son. So maybe she says, well, he doesn't really care about all this stuff. that's where we get into problems. So the open communication is a key. It's a great question, Sherry. And it's an opportunity for you to sit down with Ken. He's not an estate planning attorney. He could certainly send you in that direction, but you can maybe bounce some things off of him that will help you talking to that estate planning attorney. 205-235-6090, 205-235-6090. All right, final question. Carol from Anniston says, Ken, I keep reading about inflation eating away purchasing power. I'm scared that the safe, conservative portfolio I built to help protect my principal won't actually grow enough to keep up with the cost of living over a 20 or 30 year retirement. How much risk do I actually need to take just to break even? You might need a little more information there too.
1: Yeah. So it's a fantastic question. And honestly, it gets right to the heart of one of the biggest balancing acts in retirement planning. You know, most retirees understandably want safety. You know, after spending decades of building savings, you know, the idea of losing money in the market feels painful, especially, you know, once paychecks stop. But, you know, on the other side of the equation is inflation risk. So even moderate inflation can slowly erode purchasing power over 20 or 30 years of retirement. So, you know, the goal is usually not taking unnecessary risk. It's taking appropriate risk. You know, a lot of people think retirement investing is a all, you know, or nothing decision. You know, either stay aggressively invested or move everything to cash and CDs. In reality, you know, good retirement planning, you know, is typically much more layered than that. This is where the income floor, you know, becomes so important. So, if your essential expenses are covered by reliable income sources, well, then growth portions of the portfolio may have more time to ride through market volatility and continue compounding for the future. In other words, once the basics are protected, you often don't need every dollar trying to produce income immediately. Some dollars can stay focused, you know, on long-term inflation protection. And that's why, you know, risk tolerance should never be based solely on emotions or headlines. It should be based really on purpose and time horizons. Money needed in the next couple of years, you know, should usually be treated differently than money, you know, designated for 10 or 15 years down the road. Really, the real objective is building a retirement strategy where you're not taking more risk than necessary, but also not becoming so conservative that inflation quietly reduces your standard of living over time. So, you know, as we wrap up today's show, you know, I like to end with a verse and like to end, you know, with at least some good thoughts for our listeners to go forward. So, you know, we spend a lot of time talking about markets, retirement, taxes, and financial planning on the show. But at the end of the day, life is really about, you know, much more than money. Sometimes we all need a reminder just to slow down, breathe, and trust God a little more than we trust our worries. So, you know, the verse I want to leave you today is from Isaiah 41:10. It says, "Fear not, I'm with you. Be not dismayed, for I am your God. I will strengthen you. Yes, I will help you. I will uphold you, my righteous right hand." So I think that verse is powerful because, you know, fear has a way of creeping into every part of our life. Fear about the future, fear about health, fear about finances, and fear about family. But this verse reminds us that, you know, we were never meant to carry all of those burdens by ourselves. You know, the one thing that I've learned over the years is that peace doesn't come from having all the answers. Peace comes from knowing who walks with you through uncertainty. So whatever you're carrying today, whether life feels calm or complicated, remember that you don't have to face tomorrow alone. If you have questions about your retirement, give us a call at 205-235-6090. Thanks again for joining us this week on Retirement Max Radio. Until next time, God bless, and we'll see you right back here on next week's edition of Retirement Max Radio.
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0: American history. We lifted 1.5 million Americans out of poverty last year alone, another record. The African American and Hispanic American poverty rates are at all-time lows. Real household incomes for Americans have soared to the highest level in history, 87,000 on average, surpassing the prior record that I set in my first term. From day one, my administration has worked to remove every single unnecessary regulation and obstacle to doing business in America. We passed the largest tax cuts in American history, and as a result, more money is being invested in the United States right now than has ever been invested in any nation anywhere in the world. U.S. stock markets have set 80 all-time records, and that's just in the last 12 months. We've secured commitments for $21 trillion in new investments from all over the planet, compared to less than $1 trillion in 4 years in the previous administration. 2 years ago, our country was dead, and now we have the hottest country anywhere in the world. The entire world is being lifted by the wealth, strength, spirit, and momentum of a newly energized and a very powerful United States of America. And just as we moved quickly to address problems we inherited at home, we have acted with decisiveness and speed to reshape the world stage and solve problems that have plagued us for far too long. Every leader in this room, and your great leaders, many great leaders, I know all of you very well, but they know that given only a short time to make this world better, safer, and more prosperous for our children, for the people on earth, we have to take advantage of it. As president of the most extraordinary nation in history, I have no interest in leaving dangers to grow for another day. I do not believe in letting problems fester. They only become harder to solve. So while others have talked, I have acted. While others have spoken of peace, I have made peace. While others have ignored threats, I have confronted them. While others have talked of courage, America has shown it. While others have promised strength, I have used it to make America the most powerful country in the world.
1: Anywhere in the world, the president laying it out, saying, I'm going to be proud of this country. Quick break. Ben Ferguson Show. More after this.
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5: BBC News, I'm Wayne Cabot. British authorities have five people in custody on terrorism charges that they suspect plotted to attack an airbase housing U.S. troops there. UK officials say that that base recently was threatened by Iran. Trita Parsi, executive vice president of the Quincy Institute.
6: If they manage to get the specific individuals to speak, or whether they have other intelligence that ties them to any foreign government that could be involved in that, it can be a process that takes a very, very long time.
5: No comment from the U.S. on Iran's claim today that it captured an American drone in the Strait of Hormuz. President Trump saying today he's considering banning American exports of diesel, hoping it'll give drivers here more fuel in the face of stubbornly high prices. The nor'easter, not done yet, still swirling up and down the East Coast. So much water, a shark was seen swimming up a driveway in Surf City, New

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0: 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And when it comes to gold, silver, and precious metals, you don't really understand what they're talking about, and you don't want to call anybody because they might high-pressure sell you. Well, not at Lear Capital. John Ohanessian is the CEO at Lear Capital, and he's joining us. And I get this question all the time. Physical gold, why is that so important?
1: So it's important because if you believe that one day currency, the dollar in the case of the U.S., is going to be worth less for all sorts of different reasons, you've got another form of currency. 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
6: News. I'm Wayne Cabot. A tip in Great Britain led police to pull over three vans, head into a Royal Air Force base housing American troops, and arrest five people. We don't know who they are yet, but Iran recently threatened that base, according to local officials. Here's ABC foreign correspondent Lama Hassan.
7: The arrest, just minutes away from the base, is home to several U.S. heavy B-1 and B-52 bombers used during their war with Iran. While it is unclear whether these men arrested have ties to the regime, in July, Iran's Islamic Revolutionary Guard said any U.K. base used to invade Iran is a legitimate target.
6: Lama Hassan, President Trump saying the suspects were looking to do big damage. The U.S. not commenting on Iran's claim today that it captured an American underwater drone in the Strait of Hormuz. Asked if he plans on additional military action against Iran ahead of the midterms, including renewed strikes, the president said,
8: I don't want to say that. Okay. I don't want to say that. I mean, it's possible, but I just don't want to say that.
6: He did say he's considering banning exports of U.S. diesel to provide whatever relief that might bring to drivers here at home. China's gift to the U.S. arrived today, two giant pandas via FedEx in Atlanta. Zoo Atlanta, one of the three zoos here that'll house those giant pandas. ABC's Rhianna Nally in Atlanta. When do we get to see them?
9: They'll make their public debut in about 4 weeks once they're acclimated to their new environment here in Atlanta. And it was just Thursday that Chinese President Xi Jinping made the announcement, calling the furry ambassadors an envoy of friendship between the Chinese and American people.
6: High tide is now hitting the Jersey Shore, pushing water farther inland as a nor'easter continues to swirl, its band stretching as far west as Pittsburgh and up and down from Montreal to Norfolk. In Cape Cod.
10: We've come down a couple different times today and kind of watched it. It's been a crazy.